0: All right, coming up, we got some, we're going to honor someone's benevolence as a human being of the week. Right now, here is the Rude Boys. It's the DLU Show.
1: All over my face.
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2: You pull it out.
3: Buddy?
2: What about you, Joe?
3: Nah, man, Melvin?
2: It's too hot for me, man.
3: Well, look. Hey, here, dude. Come on, man. Come on. Hold on.

0: That, of course, was the Rude Boys written all over your face. That's what that is. We got some people are mad at me, and they're letting me know on our segment called
1: D.L. Hughley.
0: I'm getting F right at the tank, and there's not a damn thing you could do about it. It's the D.L. Hughley Show.

0: That was Tank. Yes. Now, sometimes people get really upset with the things I say. So we're going to give them an opportunity to express themselves with our segment called FUDL Hughley. So won't you please welcome our FUDL Hughley correspondent, little Niecy James.
1: Hello. This is Niecy James, your FUDL Hughley correspondent. Today's first response comes from the DLHughleyShow.com. ShortyBob22 says, DL, you said you went to high school with a bearded midget. As you told your story, you had everyone laughing as you kept using the word midget. In case you don't know, midget is an offensive word. The term little person is more accepted. You think you know that, being that you're a mere inch from being classified as a dwarf yourself. But you, DL Hughley. Our next FUDL Hughley response comes from the DL Hughley Show app. Riddler83 says, DL, I heard you say the incomparable Michael Jackson was a pedophile. You said the King of Pop was a great entertainer but a lousy babysitter? These comments are nothing short of blasphemy. Just because Michael Jackson loved to be around children so much that sometimes he gave them spiked drinks that had them sleep in bed with him didn't make him a pedophile. F*** you, DL Hughley. Today's last FUDL Hughley response is from Facebook. ODB19 says, DL, every day I hear you play an old school song, and you call it a song from when your mama and daddy were still together. It may be a nostalgic feature for you, but what about those of us whose parents were never together? Every time I hear that segment, I begin to cry because my mother got pregnant on a drunken night after the club by a one-hitter quitter from a man I never met. F*** you, DL Hughley. Well, that's it for this week. This has been Niecy James, your FUDL Hughley correspondent. And until next week, bye.
0: We're going to recognize the good in someone as a human being of the week. That's up in about 20 minutes. It's the DL Hughley Show.
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3: I want my brother and sister to go, and you took them with you, and you let them have lunch, but you didn't buy them.
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0: That is going to wrap up this hour's Hughley Hustle Home Mix. It is now time for the Human Being of the Week, Jasmine Sanders. And Shaq has been a Human Being of the Week a bunch of times.
1: A bunch of times.
0: He's done some great things.
2: Take it back. He has.
0: He ain't done nothing this dumb since Shazam, though, I'm telling you. All right. Did you see... All right, I'm sorry. Who was our human being of the week?
2: It's a tow truck driver named Juan Leon out of Minnesota.
0: Whoa.
2: Now,
0: what did Juan Leon do?
2: So he owns his own tow truck service there in Minnesota. And he had been getting several calls about abandoned vehicles. He had been picking them up. And then he noticed a pattern. It turns out that they belong to families of ICE after ICE arrests.
0: Oh, no.
2: So he began to return the cars.
0: Oh, no.
2: No charge. It's pretty awesome.
0: And you know, a tow truck driver, once it's on that hook, they don't care.
2: Man, they don't play.
0: It.
2: Once they lift, and not even lift it up. Once they hook it, you own it.
0: It's above me now.
2: It's above me now.
0: It's above me now.
2: You can't just drop it. No, I cannot.
0: No, that's above me now.
2: Can't do it. So he's been returning cars for and not charging them at all.
0: Wow. That is.
2: People, that's pretty
0: people
2: awesome.
0: Working together. All right. I'm telling you, the white people in Minnesota is the kind of white people you need.
2: You need them.
0: They were sticking up for their
1: neighbors. What's his last name?
2: Leon. Juan Leon.
1: Juan?
2: Or Leon.
0: Yeah. That's he's ICE is like that. All of them.
2: Yeah. Yeah.
0: All right. Juan Leon. He's our human being of the week. And we give him the claps. That's it. Thank you so much. Unhooked with the hooker.
2: Uh-oh.
0: Sybil Wilkes has got what we need to know. That's coming up in 15 minutes. It's the D.L. Hughley Show.
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4: 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Hughley Show.
5: 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Hughley Show.
0: I'll tell you, the higher you are in the draft, the more white women they actually give you. And if you're a Dallas Cowboy, come on now.
3: And this is what it feels like.
1: Amber?
0: You go in the fifth round, you get...
6: Don't you do it.
0: You get a Filipino, but I'm telling you right now.
3: And this is what it feels like.
4: Yes, yes, yes. Bringing you the fire conversation and laughter like no other.
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7: This is the Daily Play with Joy Taylor. It wasn't pretty, but the Chiefs beat the Colts to move to 2-0 this season. Indy played Kansas City tough in Arrowhead, but the Chiefs gutted out a 33-30 win in overtime. Patrick Mahomes is starting to look like himself again, throwing for 382 yards and 3 touchdowns in the win. He and Travis Kelce are fully back at it, with future Hall of Fame tight end catching 9 of 11 targets for 101 yards and a touchdown. And it wasn't just the dynasty guys getting it done for the Chiefs. New addition Kenneth Walker cleared 100 yards again. All that, plus some timely defense, was enough to ensure a missed Harrison Butker field goal didn't cost Kansas City the game. I've been saying that the league needs the bully to return, and the Chiefs are looking like they're still the biggest and baddest on the block. 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
1: See, this is the thing about you. 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
1: We abandoned and it feels.
0: 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And we're back.

0: course, was Soul For Real, Candy Rain. We got a song for when your mom and daddy were still together coming up next. Plus, some people are really concerned about the recent measles outbreak. But we need to be worried about the shoe booty epidemic that is going around. We're going to explain on my top five. That's up in less than 15 minutes. Now it's time for what you need to know with the one and only Sybil Wilkes.
1: It's Ahmed Gordon in for Sybil Wilkes with what you need to know. A Mississippi grand jury has officially concluded that no criminal charges are warranted at this time in the tragic death of 18-year-old college football player Nolan Wells. Following an exhaustive review of state medical examiner findings and official case evidence,

0: Grand jurors formally determined that the position, condition, and timing of the discovery of Wells' body were completely consistent with accidental drowning off Horn Island, where the teenager vanished during a 4th of July holiday weekend celebration with friends. Now, speaking to thousands of university students at Salem State University, former President Barack Obama addressed growing concerns regarding the state of American democracy, acknowledging current political discourse may seem broken while expressing firm belief in national resilience. The nation's 44th president warned against the Trump administration's controversial decision to ban select news organizations from the White House press pool, cautioning that restricting press access undermines fundamental democratic principles. I'm Ahmed Gordon, in for Sybil Wilkes. Be informed, be empowered.
1: I like what you did there, Skip. It's the D.L. Hughley Show. Jasmine, what do you think?
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1: My name is DL.
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2: It is the DL Hughley Show, your 2026 edition. In case you were going to be in Jacksonville, Florida, I will be there this Friday at the Florida Theater along with Don Lemon on the September 25th. For the DL and DL Anything Goes Tour. Then the following day, we're going to be in St. Petersburg, Florida at the Mahaffey Theater. So come check us out if you take a notion. It's a lot of interesting things going on.
4: Mm-hmm. To say the least.
2: It's true. Did you see, like, it's these two shoe booty ass the hot
4: the twins.
2: And he was talking. He said, "Who'd have thought it'd been worse or under?" I said, "I thought twins split an embryo. These are splitting the chromosome. These are the."
4: Well, sometimes one person gets the brain and the other one gets the creativity.
2: You can't be that dumb and you got backup. I can't. I swear to God, they're so stupid they couldn't fit them into one. They had to split all
4: that
2: these shoe booty.
4: Dumbness, you know, in 2D.
2: Hey, Skip, we were at lunch the other day, and I said, "I know that guy was on my crew forever, on the Hughleys
4: years ago."
2: Man, when I said, "Man, that's him," and I walked over, but he hugged me like he hadn't seen.
4: I thought he was gonna pick you up.
2: That's how much I was beloved. I'm telling you, I'm a good person to work with. I am.
4: No, you are. You're.
2: I am. People
4: cool.
2: Love working with.
4: Depends on what day it is. Ain't that right, Skip?
2: Depends
4: on what day it is. You come in yelling and screaming.
2: When I get my fresh shipment of white people, y'all going to be sorry.
4: Mm-hmm.
2: Y'all going to be sorry.
4: Where you going to get them?
2: I'm importing them. You can't get them from around local.
4: I was about to say.
2: They can't be locally sourced.
4: Yeah, no, they cannot.
2: Don't get the. Ooh, mm-hmm. I don't get the white people from here. I import my white people. Coming up this hour, we got a song for when your mom and daddy were still together. We have My Top 5, a little note from the GED section, and we will cover today's top stories with trending on the D.L. Hughley Show. Right now, here's Tim's. It's the D.L. Hughley Show. Okay.

That was Tim's What You Need. Now, some people are very concerned about the recent measles outbreak, but we need to be worried about the shoe booty epidemic. That is worser. It's way worser. Going around, we're going to explain after a song from when my mom and your mom and daddy were still together. Midnight Star, Curious on the D.L. Hughley Show.

0: That was a song for when your mom and daddy were still together. Midnight Sky, Curious. Now, some people are very concerned about the recent measles outbreak, but we need to be worried about the shoe booty epidemic that is going around. Jasmine gave us five of the current top shoe booties, but remember, the list is fluid. That means it can keep going. It can change at any time.
1: Change at any moment.
0: It's shifting under our feet.
1: Will be Clarence Thomas.
0: Oh, yeah. He's in the Shoe Booty Hall of Fame.
1: For show. Number four of the top five current shoe booties.
0: What did you say? Did you say for show?
1: For show. I learned from the best. Number four is Nicki Minaj.
0: Oh, yeah. Absolutely. Yeah. Absolutely. Remember she was talking about Don. She was talking about Governor Newsom. And she was like, you can't trust him. You need to be worried about to catch a predator.
1: How
0: that's
1: about
0: you,
1: that?
0: You need to be worried about.
1: Worry about your household.
0: Yeah. Just because kids can't walk past your house.
1: Of the top five shoe booties would be Byron Donald.
0: Oh, yeah. You need to take some of that black off his beard and put it in his heart.
1: Oh, my gosh. Number two of the top five current top five shoe booties would be Tim Scott.
0: Oh, absolutely.
1: Oh, for sure.
0: I just don't trust a man whose gums are that thick. He didn't start teething until he was 62. He got a teething ring and Social Security at the same time.
1: At the same time. And the number one of the top five current shoe booties would be Officer Tatum.
0: Yeah. Oh, yeah. That.
1: All of that. That.
0: Man, do you know his wife was crazy about me? Did she?
1: Oh, I remember you told me that.
0: No. She was on talking about how I used to love him.
1: And, yeah, no. I didn't hear that.
0: I know. Oh, yeah. She used to love me. Yeah. He did, too. And then all of a sudden,
1: I did see the video where he said he used to really like you and used to watch. Yeah. Hey, used to watch. Nobody cares.
0: Of course, who wouldn't? I'm dope. Come on now, coming up, we got songs from Alicia Keys. Stupid. Of course, I'm gonna give you a little note from the GED section. Naturally, it's the DL Hughley Show.
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1: I'm a sleuth. I'm a detective at heart.
0: Inch high, private eye. I'm
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1: All right, coming up this hour.
0: It's the D.L. Hughley Show. And we're back.

0: That was Jamie Foxx and Luda, Unpredictable.
1: If we as a nation are going to rationalize or use mental illness or psychosis as a rationalization or an excuse for murder and crime and harm, we have to be a bit more consistent. I think that it can't just look like certain people and not like others. It can't be just dependent on our vantage point of that particular individual and the validity we assign to it. I've heard a lot the last few days about postpartum psychosis, but I will say to this, it isn't just gender specific. There are people, men, I would imagine that any number of men have gone to war and seen horrible things, but they wouldn't be, that allowance wouldn't be made for them. They might have had mental breaks, but that allowance wouldn't be made for them. And psychosis and mental illness should not be excused just one way. If it is going to be an excuse, it should be two things. It should be consistent, and it shouldn't matter what the person looks like or whether we can relate to them or not. Because I know that I saw a young man who had a psychotic breakdown on a train in New York, was choked to death by an ex-Marine, and a jury thought that that was reasonable. Murdering a man with a psychotic break was reasonable. There have been men who have gone away to war and seen horrible things and done crimes. It didn't suffice as an excuse. They were still punished for them. So it can't be dependent on what gender they are and whether we can relate to them or not. And as a nation, if this is going to be a tantamount to murder, allowing murder, then why do we not take it seriously? In America, it's easier to get guns than help. It's easier to say, I want to apply for a gun, I want to carry a gun, than to get somebody to help you mentally. To people who are most likely to be shot by the police, unarmed people shot by the police, most likely, the demographic most likely shot are people who are in emotional or mental distress. So we cannot both rationalize it as a justification for murder and look the other way when somebody we think isn't worthy of it does it. Rob Reiner's son, they're not going to seek the death penalty, I would imagine, because of some homage to mental illness. It used to be a time when I was growing up and the Bible said, honor thy mother and father that the days may be long. Now we're saying, okay, you can stab them to death. So these things would ring truer to me if it weren't so specific to a specific gender or a specific race. If we were looking at things in a fair, judicious way, that would be okay. And even that wouldn't be okay, because as a nation, we don't take it seriously. How do we cut funding for mental illness and use it as a justification? How do we not get people help and use it as justification? So you can't both say this is a problem that is worth it, that is so bad, these people, we make allowance for them committing these heinous crimes, but not so problematic that we make allowances in terms of finances and dealing with it as a culture. We have decided to spend money on any number of things. We go to war. We spend money on all kind of frivolous things. But if it is that we're going to use the rationale of mental breaks and psychosis and mental illness for justification for these heinous crimes, we have an obligation as a nation to do something about it. If a person is telling you they're having problems, there should be a place they can go. And all of these places, these budget cuts, don't lead them there. If we as a nation are going to rationalize murder, rationalize heinous crimes because someone is having a psychotic breakdown, we have an obligation, as I said earlier, to do something about it. It's not just okay to say that they hear voices. If they're saying they hear voices, a nation has a responsibility to say you can have some help too. That's a little note from the GED section.
0: What's trending is coming up next on the D.L. Hughley Show. Right after Swift, SWV to you people not in the business. D.L. Hughley Show.

0: 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Jasmine Sanders, can you please tell us what's trending?
1: Well, the press versus Trump. I don't know if you've been following this, but wow, my goodness. So obviously, Donald Trump banned a lot of members of the press from CNN, MSN Now, Politico.
0: All
1: the people, yeah, from coming to the White House. Now, originally, you know, they just basically were kind of arguing about this back and forth, but now they're suing Trump
0: and
1: over this particular ban.
0: And they're going to win.
1: Well, there are some people who say that he has a right to ban them.
0: That is a Republican senator from Ohio, John Barrasso.
1: Yeah.
0: They'll say he has the right to do anything, but he doesn't.
1: Yeah.
0: He can't keep the press out of there. Here's the problem. Everybody is going to give you bad news because things are inherently bad.
1: Yeah.
0: Like, it ain't that, like that movie. Don't nobody bring me
1: no bad news. That's
0: you
1: know, the whiz.
0: All of it. And even they're quietly telling him that the election is not going to go well and that people are blaming him. I said this before. This is not a case of things he didn't get that he wanted. He got exactly what he wanted, and they were dumb decisions, and they admired this country in debt and all kinds of things, and it's his ticket. It's his sandwich. He got to lay in it.
1: It is. It's real. It's interesting though to watch them twist the truth about, you know, what
0: you mean lie.
1: Yeah, well, twist the truth, yeah. Lie, all of those things. But it is interesting to watch how far they'll go just to protect him. When we know they're all lies. And speaking of lies, also trending, people are talking about Jay-Z and 8. I don't know if you guys have seen this, but a lot of people on social media are saying that he's lying quite a bit and he's leaving out a lot of the truth, a lot of what actually happened in some of the circumstances. Circumstances that he's talking about. I actually watched it. I'm still missing some of them. I haven't seen all of them, and I actually think it's pretty good.
0: I don't know
1: his life like that to say whether or not he's telling the truth or not. But he did have an interesting story that reminded me a lot of something that happened to you, and that's with Rick Rubin, who was actually the one interviewing him. And he talked about how Rick Rubin talked about how when he way back in the day when he was much heavier and unhealthy, he was in first class and he sat. Look, you looked right away like, yep, that's my language. He sat down and he had back issues back then and the seat would not recline. He goes and he tells the flight attendant that the seat won't recline. And she says, there's nothing we can do. First class is sold out. He comes and he sits down and he hears a voice that says, excuse me, sir, I'll trade seats with you. The guy trades seats with him. He goes on. They're flying, I think, to New York, I think, from L.A. He ends up in New York. He goes to a show because a friend of his is doing a show there. And he looks on stage and it's Jay-Z. And he says, wow, that's the guy who traded seats with me. And he didn't know who he was. And it was a full circle kind of moment about how doing something nice for someone and then it comes back around.
0: But that isn't what happened with Shaq. You gave somebody your cachet, he gave you a tin bag. See,
1: that's
0: the thing.
1: That was way different.
0: I could even see Papa John's giving him something. Like
1: After that, and I love the fact that online that guy Matthew just grabbed his stuff and threw it all in the trash. Like, I don't care. And then Shaq tried to be petty and came back and called him broke.
0: Yeah, everybody broke compared to
1: Shaq. Yeah, for sure. But that backfired on Shaq, too.
0: Let me tell you something.
1: He's still trying to get out of that hole.
0: If Shaq would have worked as hard on his free throws as he does collecting these fake-ass
1: badges.
0: Amen,
1: brother. Amen.
0: I swear to God.
1: Amen.
0: I swear to God. I ain't seen him make this many dumb-ass moves since Shazam.
1: And that's what's trending. That is what's trending.
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4: Boy, I'm sure glad that's over with. Me too. Yeah, but you know, I learned something today.
5: What have we learned, Charlie Brown?
6: What are you gonna learn today?
4: It's time to talk about what we've learned today.
7: That's it. That's all we got. That's going to do it for us right there. Remember that if you are in Jacksonville, Florida, I'm going to be at the Florida Theater this Friday, September 25th, along with Don Lemon for the DL and DL Anything Goes Tour. Then the following day at the Mahari Theater in St. Petersburg. So if you're in St. Petersburg or Tampa, St. Pete, come check us out. Jasmine Sanders, what on earth did you learn today?
1: I saw this interesting story. I don't watch Love and Hip Hop at all. I know a lot of people do. They're very popular shows. Well, apparently there is a person on there. I'm just going to say a person because I'm not really sure
7: person
1: about the
7: interest.
1: Pronouns. Named D. Smith, who is detransitioning. Now, apparently...
7: Well, shouldn't it be no D. Smith? I'm just asking.
1: You know what? I can tell this is probably not a good idea.
7: I'm asking, shouldn't it be?
1: Well, this person has been living a life as a woman for about 12 years. And now I think they are changing their pronouns back to he
7: care.
1: And him.
7: I don't care.
8: So it's Reed D. Smith now.
1: Yeah. And I knew it.
7: It's Devil D. Smith.
1: That's a bad idea to talk about that story, but that's what I learned. Two lessons in one.
7: Yes, indeed. It's Devil D.
1: Oh, no.
7: Skip, my man, Cheetah, what'd you learn today, baby boy?
8: You know, every now and then, you've heard of
7: every
8: the term.
7: Every now and again.
8: 90s fine. And they talk about, though, you know, women's coming through the 90s. And I just saw, like, Nia Long.
7: Yeah.
8: She just got her star in the Hollywood Walk of Fame. Yeah. And I saw her pictures. Man, still fine. And then just who had a birthday recently, and she put out some pictures. Sanaa Lathan looking good, like at 55 and still.
7: That's
8: what
7: moisturizer and exercise to do for you, boy.
8: Ooh, man, they're both of them still
7: probably
8: gorgeous.
7: Moisturized. Yeah, for sure. Yeah. They made them right back then, I'm telling you.
8: Yeah, yeah.
7: Coming up next on the DL Hughley Show, we're going to be talking to the iconic Morris Day. Aha!
1: I'm going to ignore that.
7: And we're going to be giving a Deserving Someone the Shoe Booty of the Week Award. It's the DL Hughley Show. We will definitely see you on the other side. Kyle, my favorite short bus operator. Pull that string. We got to go.
9: Out.
7: It's the DL Hughley Show. See you on the other

0: It's the Sweat Hotel. Topic Tuesday.
1: Ladies, have you ever gone back to something that you thought you were through with? In other words, was it better the second time around? Well, do me a favor, call the Sweat Doc at 866-92-SWEAT and let me know, baby.

0: It's the Sweat Hotel. Topic Tuesday.
1: Hey, this is Keith. Who am I speaking to?
2: Anna,
1: how you doing? Where you calling from, baby?
2: White girl.
1: Okay. Is it better the second time around, baby girl?
2: No, it was worse.
1: It was worse?
2: Yes.
1: What made it worse?
2: The problems that were there before doubled. They just kept getting worse and worse.
1: Okay, well, why did you go back?
2: Because I thought it would be better, but it wasn't.
1: Okay, well, would you like to elaborate on some of the problems? Or
2: I just wouldn't go back a second time. If it didn't work the first time, don't try it again.
1: Okay, Anna. Thank you, man, right, for checking in. I appreciate you. Bye-bye.
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3: Hello?
4: Hey, how you doing, Keith?
3: Yeah, I'm good. Who am I speaking to?
4: Yeah, you're speaking to Miguel.
3: Hey, Miguel, how you doing? What can I do for you this evening?
4: I'd like to make an apology to my girl, my wife, okay. Shekana. She's my life. Last week, I had did some things that kind of, you know, unforgivable. I would just like her to forgive me.
3: Okay,
4: and, you know,
3: you got it.
4: She loved Keith Sweat, so maybe Keith Sweat can help me out here. You know what I'm saying?
3: All right, you want to apologize? Well, go ahead and apologize to her.
4: Baby, if you're hearing this, I apologize sincerely. You're my one and only. You're my wife forever. And hopefully we can make things work. Give me one more chance, baby. I love you dearly.
3: All right, my brother. What did you do?
4: Well, what happened was this girl supposedly claimed that I had a baby by her probably like 2 years ago. And I didn't believe her, so I went to go see the child.
3: Mm-hmm.
4: And I didn't tell my girl about it. Pretty much I went behind her back to go see the lady.
3: Mm-hmm.
4: And that's what we've been arguing about since.
3: Is the baby yours?
4: No, the baby ain't mine.
3: Okay.
4: You know, I'm doing good.
3: You must have had doubts because you had to go see the baby.
4: At the same time, for somebody that ain't got no children, it'd be mm-hmm. nice to know if you had a child out there.
3: Right, I understand. All right, my brother, thank you for checking, and I appreciate that, all right?
4: Thanks, Keith.
3: All right, my brother, take care of yourself. Peace.
4: All right, you too.
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0: 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Will it be a September to remember or one to forget?
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1: The Sweat Hotel.
2: Hey, this is Keith. Who am I speaking to?
3: Diane.
2: Okay, how you doing, baby?
3: I'm doing fine. How are you?
2: I'm good.
3: Well, I don't have an actual apology but my thing is I have a problem. It's concerning with a married man.
2: Okay, go ahead.
3: The actual problem is that I've dealt with this person on and off for about 17 years.
2: Right.
3: And now that I'm trying to get out of it, it seems like it's hard to do.
2: Mm-hmm.
3: And, like, now, you know, I guess what I'm trying to do is avoid my feelings being hurt, because in the long run, my feelings are being hurt. I mean, what kind of advice can you give me?
2: Well, I mean, is he still married?
3: Yes.
2: If he's not trying to leave his wife and you're the side girl, which it seems to be the case, you're taking a gamble anyway. If he's not willing to leave his wife or he doesn't want to, I mean, I'm quite sure from the beginning you already knew that you were the other woman, right?
3: Yeah, I did know that. And I'm not really expecting for him to do this. I mean, but, I'm trying to get out of it. But it's like, you know, he keeps coming at me.
2: Well, if you're trying to get out of it, you know, you just got to be a strong enough woman to walk away from it. There's no ifs, ands, and buts about that. You already know that he's not planning to leave his wife. He doesn't want to leave his wife.
3: I mean, and I don't want that. I mean, you know, because I understand what he's doing to her, you know. And actually, we dated before he married. And I know how he done me. So, I mean, I'm not expecting...
2: You dated before he got married and he chose to marry her. Why would you allow yourself to put yourself in a situation like that? I'm confused.
3: I mean, well, I guess because I try to remain to be friends all along.
2: Well, my advice to you is to move on. As far as I'm concerned, I mean, you will always be that other woman.
3: It's hard, you know, and I do want to remain to be friends. We've never been enemies.
2: Okay, well, you can move on and y'all can still have a friendship, I'm quite sure. If you're allowing yourself to keep being put in that situation, I mean, it's not good for you. I don't think it'll end up being healthy for you. And I mean, does his wife know about you?
3: No, she don't.
2: Oh, well, it might be hell to pay when she find out.
3: Well, yeah, but, I mean, I doubt if she'll ever find out we're, like, in two different states.
2: I understand, but, I mean, stranger things have happened, you know.
3: Well, you're right. I mean, it's been months since I've been physical with him, but, I mean, you know, it's just like, it keeps coming at me that way.
2: I understand, but my advice to you is you got to be the stronger person to move on. That's my advice to you.
3: Oh, you're right, and I appreciate it.
2: All right, baby. Thank you for checking in. Appreciate you.
3: And I enjoy your show.
2: Love you, girl. Bye-bye.
3: Bye.
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0: 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Topic Tuesday.
1: Was it better the second time around? Who am I speaking to?
2: Yvette McQueen in Montgomery, Alabama.
1: How you doing, baby? What's going on?
2: How you doing,
1: tonight?
2: Sweat?
1: Okay, I'm good.
2: I listen to you all the time.
1: Thank you.
2: Even when I'm going to work and leaving work.
1: Okay, baby girl. What can I do for you tonight?
2: I was so glad you came up with that topic because I was in a relationship for like 9.5 years.
1: Mm-hmm.
2: So, you know, I kept trying, but I just couldn't, you know, I couldn't feel it anymore.
1: You couldn't feel it anymore?
2: Mm-mm.
1: So why did you go back?
2: Because, you know, I felt like, you know, I was trying to do it for the kids' sake.
1: Okay, I understand.
2: But
1: so it just didn't work, huh?
2: It just didn't work, sweet.
1: All right,
2: so
1: baby girl.
2: Now I'm better. You know, I got me a better job. And me and my boys, we fine now.
1: Okay, baby. All right, so, thank you for checking into the Sweat Hotel. I appreciate you.
2: All right. It's nice talking to you, Sweat, baby. I still love you with that make it last forever.
1: It's coming. It's coming,
2: these
1: baby.
2: Men do not make it last forever no more. You understand what I'm saying?
1: You got it, baby.
2: All right, baby.
1: I love you, baby.
2: God, I love you, too.
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0: 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Will it be a September to remember or one to forget?
8: The Seahawks raise another Super Bowl banner as they begin their title defense and the pursuit of another championship.
0: While the Mariners came into the season with high expectations but low results.
8: And college football, buckle up. Another unpredictable season is ready to roll.
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Welcome inside Love and R&B with KG Smooth. It is the first day of fall. Well, we'll officially be in the autumnal equinox at 8:05 Eastern. But all this means is that it'll be the exact moment when the sun crosses the equator. The Earth's axis is tilted neither toward nor away from the sun, resulting in nearly equal day and night lengths globally. Allegedly. Welcome inside Love and R&B.

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0: It's 11 R&B with KG Smooth. The countdown is on for the One Voyage 2026 cruise, 36 days away. We've got the One Voyage Festival stage, which is going to have all the heavy hitters. T.I., Keith Sweat, Rick Ross, D.L. Hughley, EU featuring Sugar Bear, King George, 803 Fresh, Fat Daddy, and Cupid, all hosted by Ricky Smiley. Ricky Smiley, he's going to be doing the show there daily, live. He'll also have Ricky's Karaoke. And then there is the Lovin' R&B stage hosted by yours truly. And I'm going to have some intimate performances, some great conversations. We'll do Wine Time Live. And of course, you know, I've got Eric Badena is going to be performing, Dave Hollister, Q Parker, Tone Stith, Jay Brown, and a Major. 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

0: You're listening to Love and R&B with KG Smooth. What's trending in R&B? Mary J. Blige announces that she has extended her Las Vegas residency. It is going into 2027. Mary J. Blige, My Life, My Story, the Las Vegas residency. Got shows next month and February of 2027. So if you ain't seen her yet, you can catch her those 2 months. Also trending in R&B, Lionel Richie. He was hospitalized and then had to undergo a procedure, a heart procedure. And he has now announced that he is having to postpone his shows with Earth, Wind & Fire. First, there was something wrong with him in June, that he was hospitalized last month and had this procedure, now has to postpone the shows. And finally, trending in R&B, Mariah Carey announces that she is going on a UK Christmas tour. She's going to hit London, Manchester, and Birmingham on November 27th, November 30th, and December 2nd, respectively. And that is what's trending with Love and R&B.
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0: This is Love and R&B with KG Smooth. I saw this on Instagram, an elder giving advice. Her, she's riding with her granddaughter, and her granddaughter asked her, what advice would you give people on marriage and love?
1: You have to like him more than you love him. The ones who stay married are the ones who like each other. Marriages together is like a friendship, something within you bonds with that person. And you kind of know what he's going to be. He may not be all you want, but he's all you need.
0: I love that. Shout out to Leani Matthews on Instagram. I hope I'm saying your name right. Stay with me next hour. The vibes continue. This is Love and R&B.
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1: What if a dream became reality? 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

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Was scrolling and came across this video of Duran Bonar just going crazy on Maxwell's Fortunate. It was, I think it was the time that he was on Colors. Yeah.

0: Maxwell's Fortunate. 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This is Love & R&B.
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0: You're listening to Love and R&B with KG Smooth. Emotionally safe partners say things like, let's slow down before we hurt each other. Or, help me understand, not win. Or, I hear you. I'm not dismissing this. Emotionally safe partners say things like, I didn't realize it affected you like that. Thank you for telling me. We're on the same team. Or, your feelings don't scare me. Emotionally safe partners say things like, I'm listening, not defending. We can talk about this without attacking. Or, I care more about the repair than being right. Emotionally safe partners say things like, you don't have to earn my care. They communicate with care. You stay with me. The vibes continue inside Love and R&B.
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0: 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The next hour, it's Wine Time with KG at 844-258-8RNB. The question of the night, how long should someone grieve a relationship before they start dating again? 844-258-8762. That is the question of the night. How long should someone grieve a relationship before they begin dating again? What do you think? Or is there even a time limit on it? 844-258-8RNB. 844-258-8762. 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
14: 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Your child is sick. 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Those 4 words.

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0: Baby. Welcome inside Love and R&B with KG Smooth. It's wine time with KG at 844-258-8RNB. The question of the night: how long should someone grieve a breakup before they start dating again? 844-258-8762. Diana in Indianapolis: how long should someone wait before they start dating again?
1: A year.
2: A year.
0: You say give it a year.
1: Depends on how. Depends on the love.
0: Man, thank you. That's a good. A year is good. Yeah. Had you been through that?
1: I have.
0: Well, thank you for sharing. 844-258-8RNB. 844-258-8762. It's Wine Time with KG. Welcome inside Love and R&B.

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So gone.

0: It's Love and R&B with KG Smooth. Wine Time with KG at 844-258-8RNB. The question of the night: how long should one grieve a relationship before they start back dating again? 844-258-8RNB. Brenda in Richmond, what do you think?
1: How long should a griever break up? First, you need to pray about it and ask the Lord to help you stop the grieving, and then let time take its course, however long it takes you, because every breakup is different.
0: Yeah, I agree. Has that happened to you before? Had you, broken up with somebody and then thought about getting back out there, but you weren't ready?
1: Yes, going through it now. 13 years we were. Now we're frenemies.
0: Frenemies is crazy. But no, thank you so much for your thoughts.
1: You're so welcome, KG.
0: 844-258-8RNB. 844-258-8762. You can leave me a voicemail message on the Love Lines and I'll play those back as well. But the conversation continues inside Love and R&B.
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0: You're inside Love It R&B with KG Smooth. It's Wine Time with KG at 844-258-8R&B. The question of the night. How long should someone grieve a breakup before they start dating again? 844-258-8762. Roy in Cleveland. What do you think?
1: Maybe 2 months. I don't know. It depends on how long they were together before. If they were together for a long time, a long period of time, I give it a few months. If it was, you know, a couple of months they were together, get over it and move on.
0: Well, you say the best way to get over somebody is to get under somebody else.
1: Somebody else. There you go.
0: Hey, man, thank you so much.
1: Yes, sir. Thank you.
0: 844-258-8R&B. 844-258-8762. Get in on this conversation, or you can leave me a voicemail message on the Love Lines. 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

0: This is Love & R&B with KG Smooth. 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Question of the night. How long should someone grieve a breakup before they start dating again? Mika in Atlanta, how long you think?
1: I would say at least a year.
0: At least a year.
1: Yeah.
0: Okay. I had another caller say that same thing. Had you been through that? Is that what you gave yourself with your last breakup or a breakup?
1: Well, actually, I've been with my husband for 25 years, so I wouldn't even know.
0: You said, I ain't dealing with no breakup.
1: Look, we locked in. We just celebrated our 18th anniversary.
0: Hey,
1: you know, so
0: happy anniversary.
1: I've been trying to win tickets to do stuff, and you know, we had got tickets to go see Jill Scott, and then she canceled. And
0: y'all didn't make the postponed date.
1: We couldn't make the postponed date because we had already had tickets to go see Cash Money. And that was on the same day. And so they told us that they couldn't move us to the 12th because of whatever reason. So they had to refund us or whatever. So
0: it's been a lot going on. But that's
1: on,
0: all right. Well, then y'all should go ahead and book a cabin on the cruise.
1: We already going on 2 cruises, and then we got a senior, so we can't pay that money. You know what I'm saying?
0: Okay, it's a lot going on. Yeah, y'all got a lot going on. But no, thank you so much for calling. 844-258-8762. You can leave me a voicemail message on the Love Lines, and I'll play it back for Wine Time after the fact. Next hour, going to be sharing your love story. This is Love & R&B.
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0: let's get this thing started. So today is Wednesday. That's right, the good, the bad, what the hell Wednesday. So Alfreda, tell me something good.
1: Okay, Ricky. Here is something good for anybody who grew up wandering those aisles of Toys R Us and begging their parents for just one more thing. You won't believe it. It's making a major comeback this holiday season with real stores. They plan to open 120 new standalone stores across the country. That's going to bring Toys R Us up to 160 standalone locations nationwide. On top of the stores they already have inside Macy's, that is a major nostalgic return. Do y'all remember the song? I don't want to grow up. I'm a Toys R Us kid. They got a million toys at Toys R Us.
0: I can play with.
1: From toys to trains to video games.
2: It's the biggest toy store there is.
1: She wins. I don't want to grow up.
2: Because maybe if I did, I would be a Toys R Us kid.
1: Come on.
2: Games, more toys, more boy!
3: Yes. And shout out to Jeffrey the Giraffe.
2: Yes!
1: Yeah. The new locations are expected to be packed with everything from Lego and Barbie to Hot Wheels, Pokemon collectibles, and all the big holiday movie toys. I love this because kids don't play with toys.
3: Yeah.
1: So it'll be so fun to walk through those aisles with our kids and our grandkids. So yeah, Jeffrey the Giraffe is back and apparently he is ready for Christmas.
0: Appreciate that, Alfreda. Can you bring the mood down, Special K?
4: From the land. Here's the bad news from the land that they just be stealing. The wife of newly sworn in Carroll County, Tennessee Sheriff Eric Sawyers has been arrested on theft charges. Now, jail records show that Rachel, the wife, was booked Monday. She's charged with theft of property valued at more than $1,000 in fraudulent use of a debit card. And the charges follow an investigation into the school parent-teacher organization. Investigators allege that Sawyer used the group's debit card for personal online purchases totaling at least $1,490. Now, she served as the group's treasurer and vice president before resigning last November. The investigation also identified other transactions that the organization couldn't verify because important records were missing. Investigators said they couldn't determine whether that money was spent on the group. Yeah, she stole it. Her husband was elected sheriff in August and sworn in on August 31st. The charges are allegations. The court will determine the outcome, and they don't know whether he was the one that had to put her in jail or not. But
1: How you steal from the PTA?
4: They locked her stealing ass up.
1: That's awful.
0: Should steal from. I'm tired of the PTA. What they do with the money? We don't never see them what they do with the money. Keep having you going to all them damn meetings and stuff and raising money. Where the money?
4: Yeah, $12 on cookies and juice. Where the other $1,000 at?
0: Right. I want to be the president of the PTA, so I'm going to take all of it. Come on. I ain't mad at her. I will be supporting her. I will be sitting behind the defendant when she go to court. All right, Brad, you got the wedding. What the hell news?
2: I do, Ricky. One of the worst places to pass gas is definitely in bed, especially when you are sharing the covers. It turns into a very unfortunate little hot box. Now, Florida couple's argument, they was tripping out over exactly what ended with a man facing a felony charge. Oh. Police say 32-year-old Anthony Gordon's girlfriend asked him to stop farting in the bed, and the argument escalated, and Gordon was arrested on a charge of domestic battery by strangulation. Oh my God, the alleged victim called the police after the incident. Gordon is now barred from contacting her, so yes, bedtime gas can start an argument, but this took a serious and completely unacceptable turn, y'all. Strangulation. You strangled her?
0: Yeah.
1: Because you stink. He asked her to stop farting.
4: No. She asked him.
1: She asked him.
4: And he got mad and choked out.
0: Okay, but was he farting in his sleep or on purpose? It's a difference.
1: There is a difference, but I wonder if he was awake when he strangled her, so that's the issue.
0: Yeah, absolutely. That is the difference. Yeah, so, y'all make sure, your mate got gas or whatever, just get up and go sleep on the couch for the rest of the night. Sometimes you have gassy nights. I appreciate that. Y'all, more Ricky Smiley Morning Show coming up.
1: Oh, God.
2: Oh,
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5: good morning, Rock T. Special K, Gary with the T, Al Freitas, and the Brett. And thank you, Ricky, for the opportunity to bring healthcare information to the listeners of the Ricky Smiley Morning Show. So, Ricky, I want to speak about being heart healthy. You hear that terminology now, and a lot of people are saying, well, what exactly does it take to be heart healthy? So taking good care of your heart will give you a long and healthy life. You don't just want to have longevity, but you want to be healthy as well. So I'm going to give you five key components of longevity and good health. One, get moving. According to the CDC, being physically active can help maintain lower blood pressure, lower cholesterol, and lower blood sugar levels, and help you maintain a healthy weight. Despite what Gary was talking about people trying to gain weight, nobody's trying to gain weight, Gary. Everybody's trying to lose. The recommendation is for 30 minutes daily, 2.5 hours per week. You don't have to join the gym. Taking a brisk walk at 3 to 5 miles per hour will increase your heart rate and improve your cardiovascular fitness. And that's really all you need to do if you want to do other things like resistance training, lightweight. Any of those will help as well. But you don't have to join the gym. A lot of these things you can do at home. Eat smart. Following the Mediterranean diet, says the Mayo Clinic, emphasizing foods with healthy fats and carbohydrates that lower heart risk from obesity, diabetes, high cholesterol, and high blood pressure. So get started by building your meals around vegetables, beans, and whole grains, eating fish at least 2 times per week, and using olive oil to cook and then salads, and having fresh fruit for dessert. Number three, get plenty of rest. Good quality sleep is essential to health and well-being. Your heart is significantly impacted when your body doesn't get enough sleep. Just as your body needs rest, so does your heart. The recommendation, of course, is for 8 hours, but that's rarely obtained. If you working for a living and have children, you don't get 8 hours. But 6 hours will allow for rest, restoration, and renewal. That may require strategic planning. If you're getting up at 6 a.m., the universal wake-up time for most people, except those in the radio business, then you need to definitely be in bed and sleep by midnight. Okay, be relaxed. Stress can cause poor health overall, including poor heart health. Being in a stressful condition is like just running on a treadmill nonstop 24/7. Reducing stress can go a long way to help prevent even reverse conditions that can lead to heart disease. So make things such as laughing a good part of your day. Listen to the Ricky Smiley Morning Show. Go to Ricky's website and you will be laughing all day. Meditation, yoga, playing with your pets. Brat, playing with your dogs should be a part of your daily routine. They can all combat stress. And finally, number five, maintain good oral dental health. Dental caries and gum disease are intimately linked to heart disease, heart attacks, and strokes. So please brush your teeth after eating, in the morning, and upon awakening, and at night before you go to bed, and floss. As you get older, you notice the gaps in your teeth get bigger, and you always have food particles between your teeth after eating. So you need to make sure that you carry floss with you, or floss as elegantly as possible to take care of that.
3: I be keeping them little floss things in my pocket like all day. I can't eat nothing. I have to floss every time.
5: Every time.
3: I keep the little things in my pocket, man. Boy, you got a piece of meat in your... Boy, you sitting up there, man, trying to get that thing out there.
5: Nobody uses the corner of a matchbox anymore. You need to get floss. You can go to the store where everything's a dollar and get a big bag. I keep them in my car. I keep them in my office and in my pocket.
3: Remember, you had to pull it off the broom.
1: Yeah.
3: Try to get that piece of corn. All right, let's go to the phone. You're on with Dr. Collier. Good morning.
6: Good morning. I have hydronitis, and I developed it in my late 20s. And now that I'm in my 60s, I'm still dealing with it, and I've had several surgeries under my arm. Is this anything I can do to control it, or is this something I have to deal with for the rest of my living days?
5: Well, you have to be responsible for doing that. Hidradenitis are the abscesses that usually come in the axilla area that's under the arms. It can come anywhere, but most of the time it's in a place where you have skin-to-skin connections, and under the arms is the most common place. So it oftentimes is basically an abscess in that area. The treatment of an abscess is to open it and drain it. That's why you've had multiple surgeries, but it will recur. So you have to be very careful about shaving under your arms. If you shave at all, I would recommend using a chemical depilatory so you don't shave at all. But if you do, make sure that you remember black men and women shave down. You take that razor, you put soap under there, an antibacterial soap and a shaving gel. That will decrease the abrasions. You shave down one stroke. Don't keep going over the same area. Do not turn that razor upside down and come up towards your head. Keep it going down. And then wash afterwards with antibacterial soap again so that the staphylococcal bacteria that's in that area won't get into the hair follicles and cause recurrence. There is a biologic medication now that is available that you can take. You have to get it through a dermatologist, and that has decreased the recurrence rate tremendously in people, and you sound like one of those that would greatly benefit from it. So go to your primary care, get a referral to the dermatologist. You might be able to go directly. Just Google dermatologist near me. They're difficult to find, and then see if you might be eligible for that product as well.
3: I appreciate you explaining that to the lady, because you just finna have that lady looking like armpit, looking like Kevin Durant at the free throw line.
5: Oh, you seen it.
3: Okay. I was like, man, please shave up under your armpit, boy. Now, that used to be sexy in the eighth grade, boy. Anyway, all right, let's go.
1: Kevin Durant, dog.
3: Let's go to the phone. You on with Dr. Collier. Good morning.
6: I have an 11-year-old who has lower back pain, and it causes her to have numbness down her right side of her leg. I wanted to know, what does that cause?
5: Okay, that means there's probably some misalignment in the spine. You need to have the patient evaluated. 11-year-old pediatricians can do it. Chiropractors could do it as well. But somebody needs to evaluate the spine and probably do some adjustments to take that pressure off the nerve. That is a key indication that you have pathology at age 11. So sleep posture is also very important. So if the child is sleeping on the side or the stomach, they need to sleep flat on the back to relax those muscles. But that needs to be evaluated, because at this age, there are some things that can be done to correct. But later, once the bones are set, and that's in a very short period of time as they go through adolescence, then it will become permanent and progressive. So either have the pediatrician evaluated or your friendly neighborhood chiropractor. That's kind of what they specialize in, and they can put them on a regimen. This is not going to be something that you just fix in one visit. It's going to require a maintenance program as well. And so follow up with the pediatrician and or the friendly neighborhood chiropractor and get that child evaluated.
3: All right, gentlemen, Dr. Collier, good morning.
7: Hey, Dr. Collier.
3: Yeah.
7: Hey, this Black Tone.
5: Hey, Black Tone, how you doing? Good to talk to you again.
7: I need to pull up. I need an epidural.
3: What's wrong?
7: I ate some chili taco last night.
1: Yeah.
3: What do you need to do, Dr. Collier?
5: Okay, so the epidural is not the therapy that you need. We can give you something for pain relief, but it won't be an epidural. Back to you, know you always got an open door policy with me. You just come, hit the side door, and I'd bring you back to my office and give you the VIP treatment that you deserve, because you're a radio personality that everybody looks up to.
3: Blackton, did you go to the bathroom yet, man?
7: Yeah, I think I need a C-section now. Don't shut up.
3: Anybody got any calls with Dr. Collier? 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

Me now, one and only Steve Harvey got a radio show. Okay, here we go. Today, folks, this is a good one because today I want to share with you something that affects every living soul. And that one thing is your attitude. This affects everyone. It is your attitude. You know, I don't know if anyone's ever told you, but I mean, many of you who listen know this, but there are a lot of people who don't understand. A positive attitude can bring about a change. A positive attitude can bring about a change. Well, now here we go with the naysayers. Well, Steve, what you mean if I'm just positive being changed? My mama gone. What me being positive got to do with that? Okay, now listen to me carefully. A positive attitude can bring about change. Well, okay, Steve, I hear you saying that, but they done fired me. So now what does my having a positive attitude have to do with the fact that they fired me? Well, one more time. A positive attitude can bring about change. Well, Steve, I sat up in here and gave 8, 9, 12 years of my life to this man, and he cheated on me and walked out. Now, what does me being positive have to do with him cheating on me? How that's gonna change that? Okay, here we go again. A positive attitude.

0: can bring about change. Now listen to the whole thing now. The positive attitude and the change that can happen starts. This is the start. It starts within you. See, life is 10% what happens, is 90% what you do about what happens. Okay, you gave 12 years of your life to this man. He cheated and left you holding the bag, the kids and everything. Now, what does being positive have to do with changing that? Or they came in and they fired you. You lost your job that you was a stellar performer at. But now how does you having a positive attitude, how does that change things for you? So far, we can use any example. Here's what happens. When you have a positive attitude, what it produces within you is a positive approach to life. And when you have a positive attitude and a positive approach to life, it causes you to be optimistic, to have a positive outlook, to expect things to eventually turn around and turn into a positive. That's very important, because as the law of attraction comes into play, if you think positive thoughts, you attract positive things. If you think evil thoughts, you attract evil to you. You know, if you want for nothing, then nothing comes your way. If you want for positive attitude, if you want for positive results, if you want for a great outcome, that's what you attract to you. The change will begin within you. So let's take the man that walked out your life and left you holding the bag. Here's a positive attitude. Okay, two things have happened that's positive here. Number one, you've ridded yourself of someone who was obviously going to be, if not already, been toxic in your life. Caused you many restless nights, a lot of uncomfortable feelings and uneasiness, not sure, insecurity. You've been going through it with this person, whoever they are. Number one, that person has been released from your life. Number two, it allows you now to have the someone who will treat you just the way you want to be treated. That's the positive outlook. That's the optimistic way. That's when you're a positive person, you see the positive in things that happen to you instead of burying yourself under the what's wrong with it, or oh, woe is me now concept. See, a positive attitude, when they came in there and they fired you and let you go, could this not have been just the opening you needed to finally start on a new career path that you've been talking about doing anyway? Could it possibly be a brand new chance for you to get the dream job or dream career of your choice? Could it not possibly be the perfect opportunity now for you to finally, finally do something about that gift, about that talent that God gave you, that thing that you love to do? Could it not be the perfect time for you to pursue that? But if you don't have a positive attitude, then you lay there. Oh, they finna come get my house. Oh, what I'm gonna do now? Oh, this unemployment ain't enough. Oh, Lord, when this unemployment run out, what am I gonna do then? I won't have nothing. And you, oh, woe is me, until you become, oh, woe is me. But if you take it from the positive approach, some amazing things can happen in your life. I will tell you on a personal note that some of the best changes, some of the biggest moments in my life came after a loss. So I don't want to go down the list, but boy, I could tell you, let me tell you something. When they didn't want me on the radio anymore in LA, when they were sick of the way I did radio out there, and they wanted me gone. And on May 23rd, 2005, when my deal was done with the beat out in L.A., okay, look what happened, though. Yeah, I was gone in May, but in September 19th, I started the Steve Harvey Radio Network with Four Cities. You see, but I didn't go, oh, woe is me. I said, oh, okay. God must have something else for me then. Because if he didn't remove me from this, there must be something else. Same thing can happen when you lose and you break up in a relationship. Same thing can happen to you. You never know the one God got for you. Now here you go. Here you go again. Now you get put into a situation where somebody treats you just the way you want to be treated, provide you with a whole lot of aspects of your life you knew nothing about prior to that. But you got to stay positive. If you stay positive, that positive attitude, that optimistic outlook, that always thinking, God got me no matter what happened to me. Some amazing things will happen in your life. It's a fact. I don't know how it works that way. I just know that's what it is. Positive attitude is everything, y'all. So get off the old woe is me negativity train, because it ain't going to take you nowhere but down. And get your outlook up. If you change your attitude, you change your altitude. Altitude is determined by your attitude. How high you go, how big you become, how far you go, it all depends on how you think. It all depends on what type of attitude you got. Ain't no very, very successful, super negative people. It just doesn't coincide that way. If you see that, something happened to them along the way. And don't worry, you ain't got to worry about it, because you ain't going to see them long. Because you can't stay up there like that. It's just too hard. All right? That's the conversation.
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0: Who didn't look like I wasn't gonna make it in.
1: Yeah.
0: 43 to 48.
2: Boy. Did you have money then? You have money then?
0: Hell yeah. Using mine for evil purposes. Let me tell you something. 43 to 48, boy, that run right there.
2: Wow.
0: Yeah. Because you know, that was my dad died at 43. So when my mom died when I was 40. My dad died when I was 43. Everybody that I was trying to prove something to was gone. Mm-hmm. And when I lost that, man, I kind of lost my moral compass and my barometer. Mm-hmm. Nobody out was cheering for me like that no more. So I said, okay, I'll give you something to clap about. Watch this. And I went forward.
2: You put on a show.
0: Shirley. And y'all, let me tell you something. I put on a hella show without social media, which made it an even greater show. Because I could show out without fear of retribution. And boy, let me tell y'all something. I let them have it from 43 to 48. And he came and he got me. He said, come here, boy. Come here.
2: Thank you, Jesus. All right, coming up at 32
3: minutes after, we'll hear from the nephew as he runs that prank back right after this.
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0: 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It is time now for the nephew to run that prank back. Nephew, what you got for us today?
1: I got everything. You know, nobody asked me how my stupid felt this morning, how my ignorance was. Nobody, you know, woke, you know, I just really didn't speak or greet me this morning on being a grateful person that carries stupid so well. Nobody said anything, you know, so.
2: Well, man, you're the best at it.
1: I don't really see
3: how that's our job.
0: Every day. He needs that.
2: He just needs that.
0: Yeah.
3: You know, I don't get the praise and worship service for stupidity. That's what I don't understand.
1: It's something new. Just embrace it. All right. Here it is. Are your lights on? Are your lights on? Let's go, cat dog.
4: Hello?
5: Hello. I'm trying to reach a...
4: Who's calling?
5: They call me Pepper. I live, I think I actually live in the apartment behind you. I think my apartments are up against each other. Are you in unit?
4: Who want to know?
5: Actually, I'm wanting to know. I'm calling you. I got a little bit of a problem. I actually live in which is the apartment that's our apartments are back to back with each other. I don't mean no harm, man, but you are though, right?
4: Yes.
5: Okay. Here's what's going on. It took me a long time to try to figure this out. But when you come home in the evening and you turn your lights on, my oven and stove come on. And I'm talking about every aisle on my stove is on and burning hot.
4: How do you know that's because when I turn my lights on?
5: I didn't figure it out. It just seemed like every time, I mean, I hear you when you close your door, every evening I'm like, why is my oven and my stove coming on? And I'm talking about my whole kitchen just 100 degrees in there behind the stove being on like that.
4: Okay, did you call maintenance?
5: From my understanding, I'm on the list and they're not going to get to me for a couple days now. So I'm asking you, Ms., if you don't mind, to not have your lights on until they come get this fixed.
4: Okay, so you asking me not to turn on my lights for 3 or 4 days and, you know, to sit in the dark.
5: Well, I'm just saying, it's only going to be for a couple of days. I know it's a little bit of an inconvenience, but, I mean, I can't be over here in the house, you know, about to burn down.
4: Are you listening to what you're saying? You're asking me to sit in the dark. You know, I got a baby. I can't sit in the dark.
5: Okay. I mean, do y'all have any candles or something y'all can work with or something like that?
4: I have to give my baby food, milk. I mean, really, you want me to sit in the dark and you don't want me to turn anything on? You know, I got to feed my baby.
5: I understand, and much respect to you and your child, much respect. But what I'm trying to explain to you is, I mean, we have to look at the big hazard here. The bigger hazard is that I'm over here with fire on.
4: Okay,
5: you know?
4: First of all, where are you getting this we from? How am I involved in your situation? I have nothing to do with what's going on in your house.
5: Your lights is patched in some kind of way to my oven and stove.
4: Okay, but I don't have anything to do with that. You know, you need to call management I want to know, how do you know when I get home and turn on my lights? I mean, like, are you looking in my window or something? Are you a peeping Tom? Do I need to call 911?
5: You don't need to call nobody on me. Now, what we need to do is get somebody over here and fix this oven and this stove. That's what we got to get done. But until then, right now, you can't turn them lights on.
4: Oh, I'm turning on my lights. I know you ain't trying to regulate what I do in my house.
5: Listen, I'm going to tell you just like this here. I'm going to need you to keep them lights off until maintenance get over here in 2 days. Now, if I see this stove come on and all these eyes on this stove come on, then I'm going to come back over there and we're going to have to rectify the problem. But I cannot have this coming on.
4: So you threatening me now?
5: No, I am not. I'm telling you not to turn the lights on. That's what I'm asking you to do.
4: Well, I can't sit in the dark, and I'm going to turn on my light. So, you know, you're going to have to deal with it.
5: No, I'm not going to deal with it. You're going to have to actually turn the lights off. Now, I understand. Do you have somewhere you can go stay?
4: Oh, me? Do you have somewhere you can go stay? I'm not leaving my house. I don't have a problem. You and the one with the problem.
5: I'm not finna leave here, and then you turn it on, and then the
4: and
5: whole...
4: And if you come over here and knock on my door, you think you see fire in your stove, you're gonna see some fire. I can show you some fire.
5: Okay, listen. I'm trying to work with you as calmly as I can, okay?
4: You're not trying to work with me calmly.
5: Okay.
4: The only thing you're doing right now is you're trying to tell me what to do and run my household.
5: Okay, if you're not gonna work with me, then this is what I'm gonna do. Because I already found out where the breaker is. I just go and just turn all the power off. So you don't have your power on at all.
4: Wait a minute, what the f***? No, you can't turn my breaker. Are you crazy?
5: I got to do what I got to do. I can't start no fire around here.
4: How did you get my phone number anyway? I mean, how you know my name, my number, all that You know what? My about to come home, and he going to put the foot up your I don't care if he put your in the oven, and we set your on fire. What the you talking about? You going to turn the breaker off?
5: Hey, hold on, let me hold on. I'm trying to sit over here and prevent a fire for the whole complex, and you up in here trying to commit this is like arson for you to turn that on.
4: I don't give a You already got a problem, so I'm just going to add fuel to the fire. You call me. And again, I want to know how you got my number.
5: Look, I'm not going to sit here and go on with this little small talk.
4: I mean, this
5: the problem is that we got a problem with your switch. When you turn it on, my
4: oven
5: comes on and all the aisles on the stove
4: you
5: come
4: got
5: on.
4: Problem, and it's about to be a bigger problem when my man come over there and put a foot up your I don't know who the you think you with, but it's about to be on.
5: You
4: don't call the wrong I don't know how you got my number, but you called the wrong today.
5: Okay, fine. I got one more thing else I need to say to you. Is you listening?
4: What the you got to say, because I'm tired of listening to you.
5: Are you listening?
4: You ain't said I want to hear today. You calling me with all this
5: here it is. This is Nephew Tommy from the Steve Harvey Morning Show. You just got pranked by your husband.
4: Are you? Wait a minute. Hold up. This is who?
5: This is Nephew Tommy from the Steve Harvey Morning Show. Your husband got me to prank phone call you.
4: Are you serious? Is this for real? I don't believe this. Man, I can't believe this.
5: You all right?
4: I know. I was ready to put a foot up in somebody's I don't believe I just got pumped like this.
5: Okay, I got to ask you one more thing. What is the baddest, I'm talking about the baddest radio show in the land?
4: The Steve Harvey Morning Show. You got it.
0: Thank you. You were great. All right, coming up next, it is Ask the CLO, our Chief Love Officer, Steve Harvey, in the building right after this.
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0: 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Coming up at the top of the hour in entertainment news, Tyler Perry wants to move to Puerto Rico next year. Six Nigerian men were arrested for scamming 100 women, and President Trump called the White House a dump. That's all coming up at the top of the hour, but right now,
1: you did it.
0: It is time to ask the CLO, our Chief Love Officer, Steve Harvey. In the building, here we go. Quincy in Saginaw writes, when I met my girlfriend, I felt like I had met my wife. But after dating for 5 months, she told me that I'm the first skinny guy she's ever dated, and she's finally getting used to me. I couldn't believe her honesty. What am I supposed to do with that?
2: Gain some weight. Get on out in that gym, homie. You know what I'm saying? You know, look, see, fellas, don't be shocked when women state their preferences, when all we do is state our preferences.
0: Mm. Mm-hmm.
2: You know, wow, you the thickest girl I'd have never been with. What? Now she got to go to the gym to try to, now her self-esteem all shot. Now she done came in and said, you the smallest dude I done dated. Now what you need to try to figure out is, what all is she talking about?
0: She said skinny, by the way.
3: Right. She didn't say small.
2: Same thing.
0: No, it's not. Steve.
2: Okay. Let me say this right here. If you dating a man, and every body part he got is skinny, what is we talking about here now?
0: Well, she just said he's the first skinny guy she ever dated. So
2: yeah. So now you got to get to that gym and get thick, dog. It's just some weights, man.
0: You're reading.
2: Just bulk up
0: a
2: little bit. You can't believe her honesty. You know, she loved you. You know, she fell for you. You doing something right.
0: Yeah.
2: So, you know, just deal with it, man.
0: All right. Moving on to Lauren and Aniston. Lauren writes, My husband went on a podcast and said that he's very good at faking it during sex. I was embarrassed that he said that because he's told me I'm the best he's ever had. He said he wasn't talking about me. Then why mention another woman?
2: Yeah. I'm not going to be able to save him on this one.
0: I don't see how you can.
2: You know, once again, every now and then I have to apologize to women for how stupid we can be sometimes.
0: Yeah.
2: I wasn't talking about you. Well, who was you talking about?
0: Right. Yeah, then why mention someone else? Woo.
2: Podcasts are living proof why everybody shouldn't be on TV. Most of these popular podcasts have a video component attached.
0: Yeah, they do. Right. Mm-hmm. Yeah. All right. That was crazy. All right. Are we done with that one? Moving on to Nikki in Panama City.
2: He's stupid. We can't help him.
0: You can't help him. Yeah, there's no help for him. All right. Nikki in Panama City says, I had a one-night stand with one of my friend's husbands 2 days before their wedding. I haven't seen or talked to him since their wedding. Today he called and asked if we could talk in person. What could he possibly want? More
4: what
0: sex?
4: You say?
0: More
2: yeah,
0: sex?
2: What?
0: Uh-huh.
2: What could he possibly want?
0: Mm-hmm.
2: Well, I'm going to tell you the two things he want.
0: Okay.
2: I'm going to tell you right now. I know exactly what the phone call was about.
0: Okay.
2: Hey, is this just between me and you?
0: Yeah, don't say anything.
2: You know, I don't want to ruin her life. I just want to make sure you're good.
0: Mm-hmm.
2: Okay? Because I don't want this, you know, it could have been just a one-time thing. You know, maybe we both feeling some kind of way and we acted on it. Are we cool? Because I don't want to be, you know, mess nobody's life up.
0: Right.
2: First, you got to get that out.
0: Especially mine.
2: And then secondly, if you cool with this,
4: yeah,
2: can we do it again?
3: Yeah,
2: those are the
4: free Friday.
3: They yeah. just got married. Wow,
2: that's what the, yeah. the phone call was about. Yeah. Sure,
3: I believe you. I definitely believe you. All right, last
5: some
3: one.
5: Friend, she is.
3: Yeah.
5: Goodness.
3: Yeah. Yeah. Oh my God. All right.
2: She trifling.
3: Yeah, yes. Very much so, and so is he. Last one. Brent in El Dorado writes, I caught my girlfriend checking my phone. I didn't say anything to her. Instead, I got one of my coworkers to help me prank her. We texted, listen to this, Tommy. We texted back and forth about making plans to have sex. My girlfriend came up to my job ready to fight, okay? She was ready to throw down. I told her it was a prank. She didn't find it funny. Wasn't it good, though, nephew? Why are you holding your...
6: Oh, Shirley. No.
3: Why? That's what he's asking. Wasn't it good, though? What's wrong with it, Tommy? You look frustrated. You look frustrated.
4: I know, mister. I dropped your wife. Ain't quiet over there.
3: I want my breast.
6: Once somebody
3: back.
6: Started showing up to whoop somebody, we have went over the line. She went over. That went over. The
3: what?
6: Line.
3: What? Say what? Say what? King of Pranks. What you
6: once
3: say?
6: Once somebody show up at the job to whoop somebody behind, you have gone over the line. You have gone over.
3: Okay.
6: You passed it.
3: Because he and a coworker were sexting back and forth. Yeah.
5: So they were supposed to let her know that it was a prank before she got to the job. Is that
3: well,
5: what you say?
3: Yeah.
5: That's how you ended?
4: Yes.
5: Is that what you're saying, nephew?
3: Come on, King Frank.
4: All these titles you be having?
3: Amateurs.
4: What?
5: Rookies.
3: Yeah.
2: Come on, King of Stupid. Come on.
3: Leave it to the experts, nephew. Is that what you're trying to say?
6: Yeah, you know, I'm the best at the game. You know, if I could have got you through it, that's what I do. But when I just hate when I see people that are novice and don't know what they're doing and they out there struggling.
3: Question: What would you have done in this situation? How could you fix this though?
5: We want to know if you want to
6: save anything you've done wrong. All you got to do is at the end of it just say, this is nephew Tommy. You just that's all you got to do.
4: Yeah,
6: that's how you put the button on it,
3: and that'll fix it.
6: That'll
3: that's
6: fix
3: what
6: it
3: he should have said.
4: Because all these pranks you done had, you just said, your wife Tina is my brother Tim.
3: Yeah.
4: What you talking about, my brother? Like, all this.
5: Right.
3: One
5: now
3: of those
5: he got
3: twins.
5: A line, Junior.
3: One of those twins is mine.
4: Yes. Now you got a line. You drawing.
5: Oh, yeah.
6: Oh, that's okay. All right. Your wife is cheating on both of us.
3: Yeah.
4: That's you.
3: So all he had to say was, this is nephew Tommy.
6: That's all you got to say. And you're clear.
3: What you think about that, Steve?
2: No. I'm out of this one. I totally gave this one. What you mean? CLO. This is all Tommy's.
3: Okay, because it was about pranks. Yeah. All right. So now we know if we're gonna prank someone. Coming up, thank you, CLO
5: Do
3: and
5: we
3: nephew.
5: Know?
3: Yeah, don't try this at home. Leave it to the experts, please. Coming up at the top of the hour, we will have some entertainment news for you right after this.
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Into the fall we have fallen. Can I put it that way? Okay. Good morning, Frank Rivera, 1420 KRIZ and the 1620 KYIZ. It is fall. Leaves are changing. Oh, yeah. Fall time. You're going to be getting colder. Yeah, whatever the case, we're going to be dealing with it. And we say good morning to you. We were recorded yesterday, back live this morning. 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

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I see that the Seattle Media Newspaper, the partnership Pack the House campaign, is underway with a brand new restaurant for this week. It's Simply Soulful at 2321 South Jackson. Yes, it is. Yeah. We're inviting you to choose a restaurant. And we've chosen many over the past couple of weeks, but this week we're picking the Simply Soulful restaurant at 2321 South Jackson. Stop by, see our good friend Lillian and the whole crew there at Simply Soulful. We also encourage you to support black-owned coffee shops, yes, including the Scene, Boon Boona Coffee, and Avale Coffee. We'll get to that more as we roll through the morning time. But the Pack the House campaign continues at Seattle Media Newspaper as they are in partnership, that is, with the Urban League of Metropolitan Seattle and the Bird Bar Place. Yes, the 10-week campaign is underway, and this week, Simply Soulful, 2321 South Jackson. 6 minutes after 7 o'clock in the morning time. What's on your mind? Something on your mind this morning you may have heard in the news, something you want to deal with this morning, whatever the case, 206-325-1420 and 503-770-8725. To those who were listening yesterday, it was a recorded show with Carl Mack, and he had mentioned about a program he had back in the day when that actual program show ran, about being in Bremerton, and so don't go over there this weekend to see what the NAACP is doing over in Bremerton, because I know that will not happen, okay? Mm-hmm. The grand jury declines to charge anyone in the Nolan Wells case, finds no evidence of foul play. That's something you may want to talk about this morning and bring it up. Mm-hmm. You know, and I see there are additional hangings of African Americans in the southern lands. I don't think they're hanging themselves. There will be some information coming out on a couple other hangings. That's interesting what's going on down in the southern part of the country. It's wild, wild times that we're living in. And by the way, you have your insurance through the Affordable Care Act, 760,000 Affordable Care Act enrollees just may be cut. The administration, Trump administration, said yesterday they will plan to move 760,000 Affordable Care Act enrollees from the public health exchanges. As always, somebody's cheating, they say, alleging that the individuals were fraudulently enrolled in the program or simply did not exist. Vice President J.D. Vance of Jackdaw made the announcement yesterday. Vance said an additional 419 enrollees we'll get further verifications to make sure they are eligible for the benefit. The cancellation of approximately 315,000 enrolled coverage people there, you may be off the rolls, may want to check. They also announced a 6-month suspension on new agents or brokers who sign up enrollees for health care coverage. They say there is some funny stuff going on. There's always the funny stuff going on, they say. Have you noticed from this administration, when they do funny stuff, it's normalized. Everybody else is blamed for something else. Have you noticed that? But that's the administration cutting 760,000 Affordable Care Act enrollees off the rolls because they say there may be some fraud going on. We'll check the fraud first, and then deal with it that way. But no, we want to cut, and then we, you know, it's like me smacking you and then telling you later why I smacked you. Crazy, yes it is, but that's just what's happening in this administration. Okay. 206-325-1420 and 503-770-8725. Only weeks away from the midterm elections. When you get your ballot, fill it out right away and send it in. Now, if you just have to mail in your ballot, make sure you do it a week or two before the deadline, okay? November 3rd. Make sure you do that ahead of time. But the best thing is to drop it in the drop box early as possible. Do not wait till the last minute. There's reports that some postal workers, you know, misplaced about 300 ballots. Maybe they didn't want to deliver them to the houses. I don't know. But we've heard that before about postal workers misplacing items. But when the election time rolls around, you get your ballot, fill it out, study up on it, and go there. Along the way, go through the ballot when I get the pamphlet, roll through some things, and
I'm not going to make suggestions, or I'm not endorsing anybody, but I'll just maybe roll through some things and we'll discuss maybe a little political education. Maybe have someone from the education department from the Seattle King County branch of NAACP come along with me and we go through the ballot, okay? 206-325-1420 and 503-770-8725. What was the name of that movie where they had bumbling cops? I can't think of the name of that movie where cops are just bumbling all over themselves. Is that what happened at the Seattle Police Department around the shootings of the at the Bight of Seattle? Yeah. Police leaders say things was kind of weird around that. And, you know, by the way, there's still a killer on the street. They have not picked up that person. They did not say during a hearing yesterday whether they have found the shooter. Did not provide any update on what the investigation. But the police chief, interim police chief, that is Andre Sales, and assistant chief Tyrone Davis, tried to explain some things, I guess with a 17-page report about multiple attempts by public agencies and officials to explain a multiple a communications breakdown after the shooting that left the place totally confused. The governor is backstepping. The question is still, why did not they have the hearing, the press conference before, way before when they had it? What did the governor have to do with it? What did Pramila Jayapal have to do with it? Just to show their pretty face, to make it, try to make it official. Police, okay? Things happening in the world today, 7:12, exactly 7:12. What's on your mind this morning at 206-325-1420? And 503-770-8725. That's the numbers there, okay? Sorry to be clearing my throat in on the microphone, but this happens that way in real life. No criminal charges in death of Nolan Wells, grand jury found, yeah. Mr. Trump, the attorney, says we need to investigate more. Was there an a cover-up, do you think? What do you say? Do you think there was a cover-up going on? The district attorney, Angel Myers, Mal Irif, made the announcement in a video message saying the grand jury returned a no true bill, meaning it did not find sufficient evidence to indict anyone with a crime. Yes, Nolan Wells was there with his friend celebrating on July 4th, and it was last seen on Horn Island, the barrier reef off of Mississippi, accessible only by boat. His body was found a couple of days later. The district attorney went on to state there is absolutely no evidence to support the allegations that Nolan's disappearance and death were racially motivated. Nolan's friends loved Nolan, and Nolan loved them. Okay. Nolan chose to stay on the island that day, and there is not a bit of evidence to contradict that. Interesting. She went on to simply say, and she took a direct aim at Mr. Crump, the attorney, and his team, saying they also previously informed her office that they'd found no evidence a crime had been committed against Nolan Wells. And quoting, she says, "I'm not suggesting that a grieving mother police the rumors surrounding her child's death. What I'm suggesting is that the Crump team knew better, but did not do better." You know, it's when they have these cases or whatever, and now they're coming back and trying to put a mad, sad face on the Trump team, not Crump team, that is. Mr. Crump went on to say that public still deserves a clear account supported by records, evidence, and independent study, independent scrutiny, that is. His death still demands answers. No true bill should mean no further questions. Let's see, the grand jury, 23 grand jurors from a cross-section of citizens in the Jackson County area in Mississippi, ages 27 to 26. Among them were 13 men and 10 women, including 12 Caucasians, 5 African-Americans, 1 Asian, 2 Hispanics, 2 Native Americans, and 1 individual who preferred other. Okay.
They found no credible evidence to support the public allegations that any person who rode to or from Horn Island on that day engaged in any criminal conduct related to the death of Nolan Wells. There should be more answers coming, and hope there will be. Okay, you want to comment on that this morning? The line's open at 206-325-1420 and 503-770-8725. You know, it's always where we say in court, every dog has its day, and this went through the court. But sometimes things are not properly, brought out in court. Some things are hidden. We've heard that before. Everyone does not bring the evidence in. And let's hope this is not one of the cases. All right? 206-325-1420 and 503-770-8725. I know we have one of the retired judges that listens to the show sometimes. I may try to get him on, or he may not want to come on. Hello, Judge. How you doing this morning? If you're listening, I wish he could call in and give me some input to this case. But sometimes you don't want to get into other people's dealings and rulings and things, and because you may have a different light on it. But anyway, Judge, we say good morning to you and hope you enjoy your retirement, okay? 206-325-1420 and 503-770-8725. If the mobile home and recreational vehicles that you see parked on the streets by our homeless individuals or those that they will be going to be catching it pretty soon, too. Words out that there are going to be new rulings, give them maybe 2 hours in one location and other things. And then if you register properly, you may be given more time. But the homeless folks are going to be catching it. Oh, by the way, the mayor simply says that she's going to be working on a $9.1 billion plan for spending for the police and also housing. A $9.1 billion budget plan is focused on righting the ship, she says, making city government work more effectively. Moves, she says, would help expand public services in the future. She noted a plan of $500 million in investments to affordable housing, rental assistance programs, and homelessness services. And she went on to simply say that we cannot keep lurching from shortfall year after year. We cannot keep kicking the can down the road because there is no more road. Mm-hmm. Interesting. Okay, what you say about that? You know, you see homeless individuals on the street. And I, you know, at times will help someone out and give a buck or two here or there. And it's rough and tough, I'm quite sure. I've never been homeless. And I don't know if you have anybody listening to me that's been homeless before. You want to give me your experience, but it's a tough situation with things being heavy and the city of Seattle taxes going up, housing costs, gases, and all those kind of things. And not being able to pay your mortgage or be able to pay your rent. That can be rather tough. And everybody on the street that's homeless, one brother told me, everybody on the street homeless has a drug problem or they're mentally ill. I told him no. And I'm quite sure some would agree with me. It's a no because, as I say, the high costs of living. Yeah, and reports out. In addition to the high cost of gasoline, the high cost of your utilities going up 18% in the next 2 years. And now, if you're a homeowner in the city of in King County, your executive, Gormai Sahalai, wants to raise taxes for something else. When will they stop? When will it stop? They just want to keep raising it up. And that's why we see people leaving the area. Mm-hmm. Got to get more of this, get more of that. Matter of fact, I would say take a deep breath and find out those millions of dollars that no one said they knew where they went. See, the government is always reaching out to try to get money from you. But when they screw up, there's no information on it.
Where is all those billions of dollars that they threw at the homeless people? Has anyone said where it went? Nope. But now we want to raise taxes. That's why some folks are moving out of the area. Yep, moving to states and cities and things where you're not taxed to death. And as a term, old term, that politicians have not seen a tax that they don't like. Hey, and the lines are open this morning, 206-325-1420 and 503-770-8725. You think there's more to come on the Nolan Wells case? Mm-hmm. You know what they say, there's no evidence. How do you feel about that? Mm-hmm. And the Seattle Police Department and their dealings with the Bite of Seattle shooting continues to go on, and they had the two officers yesterday, the interim chief and another official there, talking about it. And if you look closely, it's kind of funny. The who was that? The Assistant Chief Davis, Tyrone Davis, said they were ready to do a press conference at 7:30, but it was delayed. He said they were delayed. And they were ready to go, but everybody want to wait to see what the mayor going to do. Try to get the governor ready to go. Call on those other individuals to skin and grin at the press conference. It's going to be interesting to see the outcome of this. And it's sad that Mr. Sean Bonds, former Seattle police chief, became the scapegoat. Whether you want to believe it or not, my opinion, he became a scapegoat. You may think differently, and that's why you want to give me a call and let me know why you think differently. Say somebody had to go, right? Usually when a problem happens, somebody has to go, but the person at the top stays. That's the way it is. 7:22 in the morning time. We're at 1420 KRIZ, 1620 KYZ. You want to get into the conversation? Dial me up. Phone's ringing. I'll get to the caller right after the break. 1420 KRIZ and 1620 KYZ.

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3: 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Committed to Potpourri. Good morning, caller. You are on the air. How you doing?
4: I'm doing fine, Frank. How are you?
3: Lovely, sir. Lovely, lovely, lovely.
4: Hey, Frank, you know, I want to bring up a subject that you touched on a few minutes ago about not about one specific instance in how we handled various issues that involve the general public in this country, but more of the overall wealth gap, as well as how government perceive us and how the rich perceive how they're going to handle issues that involve poor people and people that are that have dropped out of the middle class and no longer in the middle class because of a whole lot of different issues. Number one being greed. You know, this country generates so much money, Frank, through our taxes. And through our taxes alone, and they're constantly still asking for more money. But you know, the extremely rich in this country, that 1%, they can get $1 trillion in tax, $2 trillion in tax breaks. And I just sometimes believe that we don't quite understand how much $1 trillion is, let alone $2 trillion. What we could do if we had competent, honest, effective politicians running the government at all levels. I mean, we're one of the richest countries in the world, and we can't afford to even have decent schools. Can't afford to have decent public facilities, can't afford to have decent transportation throughout the whole country. But we can still stand by and let the wealth gap just get so big between the rich and the ultra-rich and the average citizens in this country. Mm-hmm. It is really insane. And you know, it goes back to what you talk about very frequently, and that is, excuse me, voting for people that have your interests at hand. I mean, there are countries that industrialized countries, democratic countries, that have pays for education. Someone pays for pays for education. They pay for health care, mm-hmm, for their citizens, and we are how many times more greater than those countries? But we put politicians in place in office that continue to let people suffer and struggle in poverty. And then we wonder why we have the crimes, what we have. We wonder why we have the violence that we have. We wonder why we have uneducated kids. We wonder why the schools are not adequate. We wonder all why all of these things take place. And it's very, very, very rarely that we step back and, as citizens and demand that these people change. Look at all the money Trump, this president administration on the federal level has thrown away and continue to throw away. It's utterly ridiculous.
3: Yep.
4: And folks, we need, if you don't know, if you don't get out and vote for the right people in the right party to make things better and vote your own interests, it's just going to get worse and worse. And it, and the, like I said, the wealth gap between so many of our citizens, it keeps getting wider and wider every day. And, you know, unfortunately, when people get in these positions, all kinds of bad things happen, including people start treating you like you don't matter. And they start treating you like you just throw away people. And the richer they get, the worse they treat the average citizen in this country.
3: Yep.
4: It's a doggone shame. So that's my rant this morning, Frank.
3: All right, well, hey, thank you, sir. Love it. I love it. Yes, I do. You said a lot. You are correct.
4: Thank you.
3: See, rich folks don't, they don't understand the plight of the poor person.
4: No,
3: I see it all
4: don't.
3: The time.
4: And they don't care.
3: And they really don't care. You know, we'll throw a couple bucks over here and throw a couple bucks there and put it on TV and try to, you know, do a PR campaign, you know, a photo op, and we're supposed to be like dogs licking up.
4: we can let a recent immigrant come into this country in the form of Elon Musk. And become the richest man in the world.
3: Mm-hmm. Oh, caller. Think about immigrants.
4: Trillions of dollars.
3: Uh-huh. Think about immigrants.
4: Yeah.
3: You know, they have a problem with Haitians. This government has a problem with Haitians. But they continue to bring white Afrikaners in. There's another crew coming in. Another mm-hmm. crew coming in. But we can't get the darkies in. Okay, they got to leave. But we're going to bring, because our white Afrikaners, somebody been stealing their land and treating them bad. Some of them have gone back out of that first wave, but there's a new group of white Afrikaners coming in to the United States. They'll come in and get every benefit there is within 30 days. But there are folks who've been here years, go to the Social Security office or wherever, and they give them hell. But these people come in, but there's a new crew coming in. Keep your eye open, bro. Okay.
4: And then those of us have been here for hundreds of years, Frank.
3: Yes, sir.
4: We go to apply for Social Security, and you have to find every document that your grandparents ever owned in order to justify a couple hundred dollars a month.
3: Yeah, that's right, sir. You're right. Hey, thanks for the call this morning, sir.
4: You bet. Bye-bye.
3: Right. 7:33, it is on Community Appropriate, 1420 KRIZ and 1620 KYIZ. Don't forget, the Pack the House campaign continues. The Seattle Medium Newspaper, in partnership with the Urban League of Metropolitan Seattle and Bird Bar Place, has launched a 10-week campaign supporting black-owned restaurants throughout the greater Seattle area. Yeah, how can you help? Well, choose a restaurant. Show up, spend money, come back again, and do it again. Every week, I'm going to be spotlighting a local black-owned restaurant. This week, it's the restaurant Simply Soulful at 2321 South Jackson. Yeah, up there with Lillian and the crew. Over the next 10 weeks, we're going to be spotlighting the speaker, Mo Vegan, Fats Chicken and Waffles, Wally's Northwest Soul, Marjorie, and Classic Eats. And we encourage you also to support black-owned coffee shops, including The Scene, Boon Boona Coffee, and Avale Coffee. These businesses are the more than place to eat. They create jobs, support our community, and provide places for us to together. Okay, so pack the house. Show up, spend some money, all right? And tell your friends about the campaign. 206-325-1420. And 503-770-8725. Good morning, caller. You are on the air. How are you doing this morning?
5: Grand Rising, Mr. Frank. Grand Rising to the listening audience. Peace and blessings to everyone. Mm-hmm. Yeah, I'm gonna keep this quick. One, audit the government. If I'm not mistaken, if it wasn't on here, it was another show. It might have been Washington Journal, but they said we don't have. No, actually, it was here years ago. They said we don't have a money problem. They said we have a spending problem. As far as the school district, but that's for everything. The school district, the federal government, they have a spending problem. Audit the government, period. Audit them, because at the end of the day, they're giving, they're using our money. It is, it's not their money. Like I said, here in the federal way, we say, and I'm not lying, in a city council meeting, they were in SCORE. I don't know if anybody knows what SCORE is, but it's a misdemeanor jail in Des Moines, Tukwila, or the Des Moines area. They said it was bankrupting the city. We shined a light on them. These guys did an emergency meeting and got out of SCORE and saved the city $2 million. But in the same exact meeting that they saved the $2 million, they spent the $2 million. Like, oh, we got $2 million extra? Oh, we can put this over here. Man, we don't have. You could give them a quadrillion money, dollars, and they still going to spend it, because that's not what they do. They going to find something to do with the money, because they hold jobs. They're not studying whether we could. They'll give us some little scraps or whatever, but there's a bigger thing going on. I just wanted to say that. They have the money. Audit the government. What are they doing with the money that they have? Mm-hmm. They're always going to keep raising taxes. They're always going to want or ask for more money. Then, secondly, I'm all for the voting and everything like that. But we have to have candidates that are going to do our best interest. The ones that are propped in front of us, I don't, like I said, the Republican Democrat thing. Whatever. But we need to focus on who is going to help us. You know what I'm saying? And so that being said, run for office, or definitely make sure that the person that you're supporting, not even after they're voted in, mm-hmm. still got to go and make sure that they do what they're supposed to do. You know what I'm saying? So that's just my two cents. Audit the government and either run for office or encourage somebody to run for office that's going to do what we need them to do. Mm. Y'all have a great day.
3: Don't leave one question for you. You've been into the schools recently, right? Yeah, you often speak about going
5: to schools, Mr. Frank.
3: Right. Okay. The electronic gear that kids, the laptops, and all those things. Do you think they hinder education to a degree?
5: That's a loaded question, Mr. Frank. What are you trying to start? Mr. Frank, some electronics? Come on, man. Think about it. These kids, the electronics is a symptom. There's a way bigger problem than the electronics. You know what I'm saying? Like the phones, I'll admit, the phones was crazy because they got them in their hands. The laptops that they have in the school, my thing is, show them how to use them. Like my son, my 9-year-old son, he goes on YouTube and he uses it the way I use it to learn. Mm-hmm. Now, mind you, can you go on there and shuck and jive and play around? Yes, but I showed them how to learn and how to look things up. And so the technology's not going nowhere. There's just, our schools have a way bigger problem than some laptops. I'm going to keep it honest with you, Mr. Frank. Mm-hmm. It's crazy up in that joint. So that being said, you could take the laptops out. You can go back to the Stone Ages and take everything from them or whatever the case. But that's not going to help them. Them folks in China, they ain't taking away the technology. They disciplining their kids. They getting after the parents. Like, hey, man, if you ain't – I was like, man, who kid is this? He needs to go home immediately. Like, I'm not about to sit here and take this. Mm-hmm. You know what I'm saying? But yep. At the same time, if you got the school, the teachers union, you got all of these grown up entities and people that are coming in, and the kids is, man, it's terrible. I'm gonna say less and do more. That's all I'm gonna do.
3: The reason why I asked you that, Seattle school districts have a plan, come up with a plan, and I don't have it right in front of me right now. But they're trying to give kids less time on the electronic gear and even down to the kindergarten and such. But we'll see what happens.
5: Yeah,
3: okay, Cole?
5: Yeah. Well, you know, a lot of kids, when they go home, their parents is raising them on the electronic devices and stuff like that.
3: Right.
5: So you already know, Mr. Frank, from that standpoint, nah, we not doing that. But at the same time, to merge it, like again, I'll give you an example. I forgot what school I was at, but they was like, oh, we can't. It might have been like going a field trip or something. It was like, man, we can't even control these kids. You think we about to take them off campus? You know what I'm saying? So they got a larger issue than that part of it. They don't know what to do with these kids. And I'm gonna be honest with you, I'm in there. I'm like, hey man, the ones that don't want to learn, I don't know what to tell you. You know what I'm saying? I only have so much time. You know what I'm saying?
3: Hear you.
5: You know, so that being said, y'all have a great day, man.
3: Hey, you too, sir.
5: People get involved.
3: Right, and thank you very much for 1420 KRYZ. 1620 KYIZ to another caller we roll this morning, and good morning to you. How you doing? You're on the air.
6: Yeah, good morning.
3: Yes, sir.
6: First thing first, I'd like to give a shout out to Mr. Carl Mack.
3: Mm-hmm.
6: He gave a master class on racism. It was yesterday.
3: Yes, sir.
6: I tried to get in, but I didn't have to. Couldn't get in like I wanted to.
3: Well, you know, I'm gonna tell you, caller, you you couldn't have gotten in anyway. That was a repeat show, okay?
6: Oh, that was a repeat.
3: That's a repeat show, and the reason why I repeated it because it was so powerful, and I'm glad you picked up on just how powerful it was.
6: Yeah, you didn't say that.
3: I said at the beginning of the show it was a recorded show, okay? But anyway, I'm glad you enjoyed it. I'm glad the call inspired you, and he would probably say, "Thank you, brother."
6: Got you. No, hey, that was a good repeat, you know.
3: Mm-hmm.
6: Yeah, that was right on time repeat. You got to repeat it again.
3: Not that particular one. We have some more Carl Mack and some other people that we're on repeat shows coming up, so you'll be able to understand.
6: Oh, yeah, okay. I mean, as far as getting him back on again, Carl Mack.
3: Oh yeah, we get him back on live one time. How about that in the next couple of weeks?
6: Where's he at? With, I hope ain't got him ice. Ain't got him or nothing. Where's he at?
3: Who now?
6: Carl Mack. He ain't came back yet.
3: Oh, well he's he lives back east, and he comes to town occasionally when people bring him in to speak on occasions.
6: Yeah, I was just kind of, you know. Man, it's so cold-blooded, man. You think it's cold outside? Man, it's colder than you think it is.
3: It's gonna get worse between now and the election, because you know if somebody's gonna try to show their behind, and that's what we see right now: cutting this, cutting that, doing this, doing that, and don't seem to realize people are looking at you, act a fool, and they do have a ballot in their hand, and they can vote you out.
6: Like my nephew said, man, he seen us worse and worse. You know what I'm saying?
3: Yes, sir.
6: Look at in Mississippi, Mississippi. What's the brother's name in Mississippi?
3: Nolan Wells, yes, sir.
6: Nolan Wells?
3: Yep. Do you think that case, they found no evidence? You think there was some cover-up or something? The police hacked, you know, down anywhere, you find crooked cops. So I just leave it that way. And I'm not clear the cops down were crooked or the district attorney or whatever. But they did take
6: all
3: it to trial.
6: Them, yeah. they, all of them was from the grandmothers to the uncles to the cousins. All of them was in cahoots. All of them are homies.
3: Mm-hmm.
6: You know?
3: Yes, sir.
6: They cover each other's back.
3: Okay.
6: Actually, there would be something wrong if they did do it right, wouldn't it?
3: Yeah, I get exactly what you're saying.
6: You know?
3: Yes.
6: We got to tighten up, man. They can't let these puppet masters command us and tell us what to do and demand for us to do something that's detrimental to us.
3: Mm-hmm. Hey, well, you have a great day, all right, sir?
6: Can I finish?
3: Oh, okay, excuse me. I thought you'd pause it. All right, no problem. Go ahead.
6: All right, hey, look. That's come to money, man. These organizations run, these corporations are running a lot of these organizations we have. All money is not good money.
3: Mm-hmm.
6: Especially money that's attached with a rope to hang our own people.

0: funding. We should do more boycott. I'm trying to get that out. Boycott. Uh-huh. Mm-hmm. What's that? New England, Kaepernick, that whole situation with Colin Kaepernick.
1: Uh-huh.
0: The owner of the Patriots to sell out. Colin Kaepernick is not getting the proper respect, man. He, with this Mississippi case, he paid for the autopsy, he paid for the funeral, and he still don't get respect. Mm-hmm. There's a thin line between respect and disrespect.
1: Yes, sir. Well, what happens there is that once someone stands up for something, there are those who may not like what they're standing up for, going to try to diss them or call them bad, and you know, it's, and you know, these old rich white, the old rich white dude that owned the New England Patriots, he all goes set his tired ass now. But anyway, caller, you have a great day. All right.
0: Yeah.
1: Yes, sir. 1420 KRIZ and 1620 KYIZ as we roll through the morning time. We still have one more break to go, and we'll be back, okay? 206-325-1420 and 503-770-8725. We're at 746 in the morning time. 14, then it's 8 o'clock.
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1: And don't forget, this afternoon from 1 to 3, doing the Game Time Sports Show. Donald Watts will be on the show with JB. It's a Wednesday, and it's Watts Up Wednesday. 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Oh, reminding you about the Pack the House campaign. Yeah, Seattle Medium in partnership with the Urban League of Metropolitan Seattle and the Bird Bar Place. Also, the Central Era Collaborative have joined them. They launched that 10-week campaign, and this week we're asking you to support our good friends at Simply Soulful at 2321 South Jackson. How can you do that? Well, choose the restaurant, show up, spend money, come back, and tell your friends about it, all right? All right, and I'm quite sure the campaign's going to go on. We're going to salute many other businesses as the campaign rolls on. Something to show up, spend money, and come back. And, you know, there's a lot of things that people do in their lives. And I'm not a doctor. I'm not a pharmacist. And I simply saw a news story. These GLP reduction drugs are very popular now. As they always say in the commercial, individual results. What it does for one may not do for the other. And there's a report out that some people have begun to lose their sight using these GLP drugs. So just simply watch yourself. Individual results may vary, as they say. Okay? Mm-hmm. Talking to a friend, says GLP, that means back off the cornbread. Leave the oxtails alone. Get them off the couch. And exercise. Get up and move, okay? The GLP drugs, all right? But they said some people begin to lose sight, and you know, but if you've been using it, you know the results you'll be getting. That's why they say individual results vary. And I'll leave it at that and roll on in the morning time. I am not a doctor, but I had to... And you see these kind of things in the news, and sometimes you don't read or see about it, but that's one of the things. A lot of the... If you... into doing legal drugs and such that your doctor has prescribed, sometimes it's wise to ask your doctor about drug interactions. You may have being treated by one doctor, he'd give you a drug. Be treated by another doctor, and they give you a drug. But are they discussing the interactions? Some of these drugs that you take, as you may have heard, that make you think you may commit suicide. So you have to watch yourself. All right, just thought I'd bring it up this morning. And that's something that with the older people in our listenership, probably have a couple of drugs over there in the bottles. Also, too, keep your drugs away from the young ones that come visit, okay, Grandma and Grandpa? Because some of them just may want to see. Since Grandma and Grandpa take it, I may want to take it myself. No, don't do that. So make sure you... deal with it. They started bringing up just a little small thing, small item, because, drugstore's there. And as they say, who do you see going in and out of the drugstore? Old individuals. Okay. Just about ready to wrap it up for you. We got 7 minutes yet left to go, so if you want to get into the conversation this morning, you can. We're at 206-325-1420 and the 503-770-8725. 6 minutes to the hour, 7:54. It is on 1420 KRIZ and 1620 KYIZ. It's going to be interesting to see what more information will there be. But what the court says, no criminal charges in the death of Nolan Wells. Is that it? The grand jury found. I'm quite sure sooner or later something's going to come up. Yep, it will. I'm quite sure. The state's chief medical examiner there in the great state of Mississippi had an opinion, and that opinion was the cause and manner of Mr. Wells' death is undetermined and that drowning is a diagnosis of exclusion. A little play on words. But quite sure that's going to be more information coming out of this. I'm quite sure Mr. Crump and the family will be continuing to deal with it. The independent autopsy commissioned by the family's legal team found that the Nolan Wells' cause and manner of death were undetermined. It's interesting what it says, and this I'm quite sure this is not the end of that particular thing, that particular case. And I mentioned also, too, there are more hangings of African Americans. I was reading about one in Maryland. Some of these hangings may be about the individuals who took their lives, but quite sure that not all, and the amount, the number we see of hangings in the across the nation. I'm quite sure once it's all over, there will be more information. And can we depend on the FBI to do a good job like they did back in the day? I don't know about this current FBI director. Every time I see him, like he's staring at a ghost. But we'll find out. Yes, we will. 4 minutes to the 8 o'clock hour at 1420 KRIZ and 1620 KYIZ. And I'm quite sure there'll still be more fallout of the shootings for the Bight of Seattle yesterday. Two policemen, the police interim police chief and deputy police chief, was before the safety council meeting at the Seattle City Council, and they had things to say. They say they were ready to go, but they were held up. This is interesting. By individuals in the mayor's office. Who's going to be the scapegoat on this one? On this part of it?
10: Mm-hmm.
1: It lands in the mayor's lap. You think she can deal with it? I don't know. She's in over her head on a lot of things. But we'll find out. Yes, we will. Mm-hmm. 1420 KRIZ and 1620 KYIZ. President of the Seattle Police Officers Guild, Ken Lux, simply stated that micromanagement from the mayor's office that kind of damaged the communications and damaged the public trust went on. It's crazy. But we'll find out. Yes, we will. Oh, and speaking about crazy things, people, I'm not quite sure you have not been involved in shootings, but there have been more shootings. And in the city of Kent, they say it's doubled. The killings have been doubled this year. I don't have the actual number, but they say it was doubled from last year. And as we, I guess, get further away from the pandemic, things are going to get back to, I won't say normal. During the pandemic, things, people were tied down. But we've had a couple of years since the pandemic, and things kind of open up, and we'll see. Let's hope the shootings and the killings will stop. Talk to our young people, old people, anybody. Cut it out. I know that some things we see, and I stated on the air, somebody said, Mr. Barrow, why do you say these killings are mental? It has to be. You have to think about what you're going to do, right? And everybody's doing these killings and things, like the young lady, Clancy, back east. You have to think about what you're going to do. But I'm not going to play psychiatrist, and I think I'll just leave that alone. Psychiatrist, psychologist, or whatever. Dr. Ben Johnson may have a better way of explaining it. But you have to just to think, and I think that young gentleman that did some shooting recently said he had thoughts of killing folks. Well, see, okay, when you think, was that mental, right? But sometimes trying to get to your actions and your thoughts together comes out on the bad end of the situation. Wow. Tomorrow morning we'll do it again on a Wednesday, on a Thursday, that is. Should have the Seattle Medium newspaper and see what they have in the People Speak section. I didn't bring it in this morning with me, but I'm quite sure it'll be another informative and provocative topic. Every Wednesday, the People Speak section rolls out in the Seattle Medium newspaper. Also online at seattlemedium.com. Oh, and by the way, do you have that brand new Seattle Medium app? Get yours today. Tomorrow we'll talk. Have a good day.
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0: 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We could be reading your letter live on the air. What's that for? Just like we're going to read this one right here, right now.
1: Yeah,
0: what's
1: up? Here it is. Strawberry letter.
0: Subject. Thank you, Steve. Subject. I know that lackluster introduction. All right. She can't do what I did. Dear Stephen Shirley, I got a divorce 6 years ago after I found out that my husband was having an emotional affair with one of his coworkers. He explained to me that her life was in turmoil and he was a good listener. He admitted that he had to turn his ringer off at night because she would call him in the middle of the night crying. I never believed that was just an emotional support type of thing. They were a bit too close for me, so I eventually moved out and divorced him. He did not contest the divorce and gave me everything. Days after the divorce was final, he moved in with her. Now they're married, and all of a sudden, she's in the same social circles that I'm in. She carries the same bags that I have, and he got her the smaller version of the BMW that I drive. I assume that he

0: He couldn't afford the bigger one like mine because I still get hefty alimony and child support payments from him. When I saw him in August, he commented on my hair color. The next time I saw his wife, her hair was highlighted just like mine. It's way more than a coincidence, and I think it's hilarious because she can't do what I did for him. I gave him his two children, and I helped him start his business and manage his employees. I saw him yesterday, and I told him that his wife is a copycat, but imitation is the highest form of flattery. He tried to hurt me by saying that his wife is a beautiful, younger version of me. I told him that she still can't do what I did. He laughed in my face. Is he trying to turn his wife into a mini-me to spite me, or because he misses me? What is really going on?
1: Man.
0: What do you care? I mean, really. Who cares what they're doing? Who cares? And why do you care is the question. Yes, he's petty and very immature, and everything he's doing is to spite you. I mean, yeah, he tried to hurt you with she's a younger, more beautiful version of you. Believe that he is trying to spite you. He's resentful that you divorced him, and this is his way to get back at you and get under your skin. But don't let him. You already won. You got the alimony check, the child support check, you got a nicer car than hers, everything you do she copies, so you're winning right now, and without your cheating husband by your side, so that's a good thing too. Stop commenting on what they're doing, stop being bothered by it, because you said it, imitation is the highest form of flattery. They want to be you. Well, she does anyway. He's just trying to pay you back, so just keep living your life and giving them more and more reasons to hate you. That's it, Steve.
1: I really don't understand the purpose for the letter. You know, I was waiting on something to happen here. You got a divorce 6 years ago.
0: Yeah.
1: From a guy that you found out who claimed to be having an emotional affair at work. You found out that wasn't the case. He said he had to turn his ringer off at night because she was calling him crying in the middle of the night and all like that. Man,
0: a lot.
1: She don't know you married. She don't know you can't take calls at night. No, you ain't explain none of that to her. Because you done set yourself up in a different way with this girl.
0: Mm-hmm.
1: Now, in all this here, I never believed that it was just an emotional support. Because they were a bit too close for me. And they were. And they were. And you knew it. So I eventually moved out and I divorced him. Okay, cool. That was 6 years ago. Like Shirley said, who cares? Why do you care? He did not contest the divorce, gave you everything, which is what he wanted anyway. Days after the divorce was final, he moved in with her. So much for emotional support. Got to go over here and get some of this physical thing, too. Yeah. Now they are married, and all of a sudden, she's in the same social circles that I'm in. She carried the same bags I have. He got her the smaller version of the BMW that I drive. I assume he couldn't afford the bigger one like mine, because I still get hefty alimony and child support payments from him. Okay. And this was 6 years ago that you got the divorce, and you still getting alimony and child support, and you still driving that big BMW, and she got the little one. Then she said, I saw him in August and he commented on my hair color. Next time I saw his wife, her hair was highlighted just like mine. And can I tell you something else, lady?
0: What?
1: A whole lot of women got that hair color. them highlights is popular. See, you can't get highlights in your hair and get mad because somebody else got highlights. But they ain't quit making. They don't make one set of highlights.
0: Only you have these highlights.
1: I got news for you. These highlights is for sale. They for sale for anybody that want them.
0: Mm-hmm.
1: Halle Berry ain't the only one gonna get that haircut.
0: True.
1: Kim Kardashian ain't the only woman with a ponytail. So I don't, lady, I really don't understand. And now, you still get all the alimony and child support. Then she got the hair color. It was more than a coincidence, and I think it's hilarious because she can't do what I did for him.
0: Hang on, Steve. We'll get part two of your response. Coming up at 23 minutes after the hour, today's Strawberry Letter subject, she can't do what I did. We'll get back into it right after this.
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1: All right, come on, Steve. Let's recap today's Strawberry Letter. The subject is, she can't do what I did. Mm-mm. She cannot.
2: Yeah, look, this letter is, it's just ridiculous. Woman got divorced 6 years ago. Because she thought her husband was having more than an emotional affair at work with his coworker, which he found out later on. She was right about that. He said he had to turn his ring off at night because she calls in the middle of the night crying. Well, it's more than that. And so anyway, so you moved out and eventually got a divorce. And the day, a few days after the divorce was final, he moved in with her. So much for emotional support. Okay, so cool. Now they live together. Here's what's driving you crazy now. And when you asked for the divorce, he gave you everything. He didn't contest it or nothing. All right. Now they married, and here's what's driving you crazy. All of a sudden, she in the same social circles I'm in. She carried the same bags that I have, and he got her the smaller version of the BMW that I drive. I assume he can't afford the bigger one like mine because I still get hefty alimony and child support payments from him. Okay. Then I saw him in, I'm tired reading this letter. Then I saw him in August. He commented on my hair color. Next time I saw his wife, her hair was highlighted just like mine. It's way more than a coincidence. I think it's hilarious because she can't do what I did for him. I gave him his two children. I helped him start the business, manage his employees. I saw him yesterday, and I told him that his wife is a copycat.
1: Mm-hmm.
2: But imitation is the highest form of flattery. Then you say he tried to hurt me, which he did, by saying that his wife is a beautiful, younger version of me.
1: Wow.
2: I told him she still can't do what I did. He laughed in my face. Is he trying to turn his wife into a mini-me to spite me or because he misses me? What's really going on? Lady, he ain't doing none of this because of that. He's doing it because he got busted. Mm-hmm. This is why he's doing this. Because he got busted. You found him out. You got half of his money going up to your account. And now you think he's trying to make her a mini-you. He just buying the stuff he know how to buy. You like this bag. Why wouldn't she like this bag?
1: Hmm.
2: You love this car. Why won't she love the car? He's just doing all he know how to do. And now he done set up and told you that she is a younger version of you.
1: Beautiful.
2: That his wife is a beautiful younger version of you. Mm-hmm. Well, guess what? You need to hang on to. She now has the older, poor version of him.
1: Clap back. I like the clap back.
3: Checkmate. Yes.
2: Why are you tripping? She is a beautiful younger version of me. And guess what? She has the older, poor version of him.
1: Mm-hmm.
2: And go on and live your life. Lady, you are messing up your current day. Mm-hmm. Your current peace of mind, your current level of joy, because you are concerning yourself with a relationship that ain't got nothing to do with you. You're saying in the letter, is he doing this because he's trying to make a mini me, or is he doing this because he misses me?
1: To spite
2: her. All you need to do is make sure to spite you, mm-hmm. making her a mini wife into a mini me to spite me, or because he misses me. What's really going on? All you need to make sure is that you don't miss him.
1: That's
2: all your concern mm-hmm. should be.
1: Yeah.
2: And quit worrying about what he do. Quit worrying about what she driving.
1: Why does she care? and it's been 6 years. Why does she care so much?
2: Trade your car in for the newer, bigger model. Because it has to be paid for. If y'all been divorced 6 years, there's a 60-month payment plan. I know of no more than that. I don't could be. I don't know. That's 5 years. So now your car is paid for. Why don't you trade it in and get the bigger, newer model and keep flexing?
0: Well, they have a 72.
1: Yeah, they got 70. They
2: got 72 months for a car.
0: 84 months.
2: 84.
0: I'm not sure about that one, but I know about 72.
2: Wait,
1: because people aren't trading
2: 6 years.
1: Yeah, something like that. Yeah,
0: yeah.
2: Well, I can't act like I ain't. I got cars that's 6 years old. I got a lot of cars that's 6 years old.
0: Yeah.
1: So see, yeah, but they were paid for. You pay. You didn't finance them. I'm sure.
2: For 6 years, you know what I'm saying?
1: I'm sure all that interest.
0: Well, I'm everybody not, ain't I'm, able though.
2: But you know, and I understand that, and I'm not, I'm not talking about that. But I'm just talking about a lady, y'all. You tripping about the wrong thing, man.
1: The wrong,
2: let the people go live their life.
1: Yeah.
2: You know, why don't you go and enjoy your life for what it is now? Take care of your kids. Meet somebody new.
1: Spend his alimony checks. See if he can up it.
2: I get a job and alimony and child support.
1: Right. Come on. She's winning. Yeah. All right. Leave your comments on today's Strawberry Letter on Instagram at Steve Harvey FM and check out the Strawberry Letter podcast on the free iHeartRadio app. Now, coming up next, our sports talk segment, Junior's out, Steve's in, right after this.
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1: All right, it's time now for Steve and Sports Talk. Junior's out. So Steve,
2: Junior ain't here. We do everything.
1: Yeah, according to a U.S. News and World Report article, playing sports is great for kids. Organized sports notably aids in fitness. It teaches teamwork. It keeps kids off their phones. Most parents admit that they worry about big costs associated with sports teams, the crazy schedules, and the kids.
2: Yeah, that's enough,
1: injured.
2: Shirley. That's enough. Hit
1: well,
2: it, Dave.
1: Well, your grandson BJ plays. That's what I was getting to.
2: Yeah, well, everybody play in my family, so. This is Steve Harvey Sports. In relationship to the story that Shirley just told, Yes, sports is good for your kids. Mm-hmm. Yes, sports makes them physically active. Yes, sports teach them about winning and losing, competing, and teamwork. But if your child ain't good at sports, please remove them.
1: You're supposed to be
2: quit sending them down here in sports they can't play. I'm so sick of going to games, watching your baby get in, and then he throw the ball all up in the lights. The first time the basketball touch anything, it's behind the backboard. Stop this. Your child don't like football. He in there crying every time somebody tackle him. Get his little side behind out. He belongs on the debate team.
1: Steve.
2: He should be in robotics or something like that. Mm-hmm. Stop bringing these kids out here, because now we got to come up with all this new mess. We got to get them participation trophies for just coming out and trying. We don't give a about your child trying.
1: We want a mentor.
2: Ain't nobody going. And I mentor people. I keep them out of stuff they ain't got no business getting into. And sports is likely not for everybody's child.
0: Why are you playing the theme to Rocky with the sports report?
2: Yeah, I don't know. I just like Junior, it. You know, I always wanted to have that.
1: Yeah,
2: know?
1: But Junior doesn't do that. He just gives you the sports.
2: Yeah. And that's why Junior got a dry sports. So let's keep that in mind, y'all. Stop putting these children in these sports where we got to give out participation trophies. You don't get a trophy for coming down here. You get a trophy for winning.
1: Up.
2: Have you ever seen the second place person on the Wheaties box? No. We only put the champion on the Wheaties box. Even Cyril ain't finna put your little losing baby on the box.
1: Just because
2: he participated. They don't put the team on there that lost, all that crying and looking all sorry and everything. We looking for winners. Sports teaches your children the power of winning and losing, how to get up and try again. And that's what sports should be.
0: All right. You're the meanest sports granddaddy ever.
1: Junior, come back. All right. Coming up at the top of the hour, a wife is tired of her in-laws critiquing her cooking, and she needs some advice right after this. Thank you, Steve.
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0: This is Steve Harvey more on the show, man. Ain't nobody playing with y'all.
1: I was coming out of Macy's with a bag in my hand. I had a new bra and some panties, just trying to meet a man. And then I'm sitting in the food court. There goes my Jesus.
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0: Listen to me.
1: Yeah.
0: The little salty soup that she put in your chicken.
1: Yeah.
0: That was broth, baby. You should have had that in there.
1: In the house.
0: You in here cooking chicken, however you made it. And I guess it was some look baked it or something you did.
1: Yeah. The mother-in-law said it was dry. Mm-hmm.
0: Yeah. And that's what the broth is going to do, is to help put some moisture in the meat.
2: Yeah.
1: Mm-hmm.
0: You need help, baby. Ain't no need of you being tight. You can't cook. Yeah, you sure.
1: I did not write this. How did her mom, though, just come in going in the pots with her own seasoning that she brought from home?
0: Well,
1: she
0: knew baby need help. You know.
2: You came prepared.
0: Shirley, read the letter at the very beginning. I'm going to show you.
1: Okay. It's from Deidre in Greenville. She said, I made Sunday dinner for my in-laws, and I already expected the jokes about me not being a good cook because I'm not from the South. My mother-in-law.
0: Stop right there.
1: Okay.
0: You was expecting the jokes about you not being a good cook because you not from the South.
1: Mm-hmm.
0: Two things in there is facts.
1: What?
0: You can't really cook.
1: She's not a good cook.
0: And you ain't from the South.
1: And she's not from the South. Okay.
0: So mama already know you don't know what you need to know. And all she's trying to do is help. And
1: right.
0: You couldn't enjoy it because you... And then what thing? If she didn't do to fix the food, wouldn't nobody going to enjoy it?
2: Wait, what?
0: She said, I couldn't even enjoy my food. I was so angry. Well, if they hadn't fixed it, wouldn't nobody going to enjoy it?
1: But you want me to read? This is the line right here. My mother-in-law came in and went straight to my pots and started adding seasoning that she brought with her.
0: Because so when she walked in, she didn't smell nothing.
1: Mm-hmm. So she travels when she knows she's coming to their house with her seasoning. She said, my baked chicken was dry and made my husband go buy a can of salty soup to add to the chicken. That's what you said.
0: Salty soup is broth, girl.
1: But it hurt her feelings, though. She said she was so outdone and angry.
0: Lady, she's trying to help you. You know, come on now. Come on.
1: But just walking in.
0: I'm telling you right now, I can't do it. If you can't cook, I'm not finna sit here and eat this.
1: Right.
0: I'll sit down and open up my bag of Five Guys and eat.
1: you stopped on the way.
0: Yeah, I done stopped. I already know what's happening.
2: Got you.
0: See, they done been over there before. She not telling you that part. They done been over there before. They done had her food.
1: Yeah.
0: Now, she done volunteered to cook. Mama came ready.
1: Yeah.
0: That's the part she leaving out.
1: Yeah, she said she expected the joke she did about her not being a good cook.
0: Because they have eaten her food before. Come on, Shirley. We ain't got time to do another one because we messed around with this non-cooking woman. If you can't quit having people at your house.
1: That's
0: make
1: it
0: us sit through
1: until
0: this.
1: You learn.
0: And
1: like we said,
0: she don't want no help. She keep trying to prove a point. That's what matters with young people. Use the knowledge from these old people, man. And y'all's relationship could be better. Say, Mama, can you help me?
2: Yeah,
0: I really want to learn
2: Mama,
0: how to cook.
2: With this chicken. It's why is it?
0: Girl, dry? I'm so happy you asked.
1: I thought you'd never ask. All right, thank you. Coming up in 20 minutes after, we'll have more of the Steve Harvey Morning Show right after this.
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25: 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Will it be a September to remember or one to forget?
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0: So Toys R Us is making a major comeback for the holidays. There will be 160 stores open by the Christmas season. The comeback is in response to a growing trend in the toy industry where adults and teens are increasingly driving sales. Industry analysts say toys are no longer just for kids, with collectibles, hobby items, and fan-focused products attracting adult shoppers as well. Toys R Us closed its stores back in 2018, but this new toy trend is bringing the toy giant back. So, are there any other stores that you want to see come back? Like, how about Blockbuster or Radio Shack or something like that? And do you like toys, Steve? You don't seem like a toy guy to me.
1: I like fishing rods.
2: And Blockbuster, surely, we don't have
0: these. I know. Cars. I know.
1: Damn. Yeah, no.
0: Oh, I know that.
1: I know download now.
0: Mm-hmm.
2: Yeah.
0: Oh, okay.
1: Circuit Streaming. City was dope.
0: Yeah. Like Radio Shack.
1: Mm-hmm. Blockbuster. I like Blockbuster, but they need to start having the stuff in the store. You got to go in there and just order it online. What is I'm in here for?
0: Mm. What about
1: and ordering online is harder, man, because I like to see what I'm buying. You know how many disappointments I've had?
0: Yeah. And then you don't feel like taking it back, going to the trouble of taking it back. So you keep it. Yeah. I have some stuff right now from Amazon that I need to take back.
1: The picture don't look nothing like what come to your house, I tell you.
0: Uh-uh. All right, guys. We'll have more of the Steve Harvey Morning Show coming up at 33 minutes after. We'll play a round of Would You Rather right after this.
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4: Yo, C. Yo, we need to get out and do something, man. Got all these hot cars and hot cribs. Ain't got nobody to share it with, baby. You know what I mean? Let's go.

0: This is Steve Harvey Morning Show, man. When there's something wrong with you, you usually the last person to know it. Everybody else know.
1: Like, you're in denial about it?
2: You're the last person to admit it.
0: I mean, we got it on the show.
3: What do you mean? I'm going to say this right here before we even start.
0: I'll go down the line.
3: And nobody said nothing to y'all this morning. I'm not for it this morning. I didn't say it. I'm going to say it like that.
0: Okay, cool. And I care. Okay, yeah. And I care. Okay.
1: Go ahead.
0: Shirley has never thought of herself as bougie.
4: And I still don't.
0: We all have.
3: No, that's
1: okay. So you're saying she's in denial about her bouginess? Is that what you're saying?
3: For years.
0: She said, I'm just me. See, right there.
3: Her family say that. Now, that's true.
0: See that?
2: Anyway.
1: Move along.
2: Who else? Come on. Who else?
0: Carla.
1: Yes.
0: Ratchet hood.
1: I'm not any of those things.
0: Right there. Tie cutting. Busting windshields.
1: Allegedly.
0: And then she hides it under the word alleged.
1: Yes. Yes. You have no
2: we
1: proof.
2: We all see it. We all see it.
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2: 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All right, it's time now for a round of Would You Rather. Would you rather pumpkin spice latte or an espresso martini with tequila? Interesting.
1: Is that for me, that question?
2: I know what you're going to say. You can answer.
1: Both.
2: Go ahead. Yeah.
0: I don't know what none of
2: them. Pumpkin spice latte because it's pumpkin season.
1: Ooh, I love pumpkin spice latte.
0: I haven't.
2: You haven't tried it, Steve? You got to try that.
0: Where am I trying it?
2: What do you mean? Yeah, go to Starbucks.
0: Starbucks. Yeah. Y'all don't know that? What? I'm just going to tell you the facts. Y'all hung up on Starbucks because of the name. You know who got better coffee? Dunkin' Donuts. Way better. Monica, you can take your... Monica, you are just a white girl. Be quiet. Because she be sitting up there with her hat on with the rest of the little white girls and all that here trying to blend in. We all sitting in here with long hair. Oh, right here. Go on.
2: All right.
0: I can't about that.
2: We're going to move on now to, would you rather do a live stream with Drewski or do an episode of Wildin' Out with Nick Cannon and the guys and Drewski?
0: No, I can't. Me and Nick was on stage at Earn Your Leisure. He talked about all the years he's tried to get me to come on Wildin' Out. I can't.
2: Uh-huh. And you haven't gone?
0: No.
2: I mean, obviously you haven't gone.
0: Let you talk about me. That's not what I'm going to do.
2: But you know how you talk about other people too. Yeah, you know how you like to do that. Yeah.
0: No, y'all, that's not what I'm not finna do that, man. You just insult me.
2: Oh. But you get to insult them back. Yeah.
0: It's all insults. What is it? What? Have you seen
1: Wildin'
0: Out?
1: You get to talk about situations. Yes. You get to freestyle and rap. Mm-hmm. You can do that too.
0: But you gotta be talking about somebody and you gotta be cracking on them.
2: Yeah. You don't want to do that.
1: You just don't want to do that. Okay.
0: Not my thing, man. I told you.
2: Okay.
0: Mix it, man. So, I done asked Pops 100 times.
2: All right. Would you rather sit on the front row at a Mojo Brooks show? Or would you rather call an ex just to say hi?
0: I'm sitting on the show with Mojo.
2: Of course. Yeah. But you know what he does to his audience. Yeah.
0: That's my dude.
2: Mm-hmm. Okay. All right. Would you rather a flat stomach, but you can't lie anymore, or have a belly and all you do is lie? Everything that comes out of your mouth is
0: a lie.
2: Well,
0: I might as well try what it is to have that flat stomach.
2: But you can't lie anymore with the flat stomach.
0: Yeah, I go on and try it. I try.
1: To tell
2: and
1: the
2: not
1: truth?
2: Lie?
0: I got a stomach now and lie all the time. That ain't working out.
2: That's today's round of Would You Rather. Coming up next, our last break of the day. And we will close out the show with the one and only Steve Harvey right after this.
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1: I used to think about immature things. 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Do you want me? Are you gonna call me like you said you would? Is this really your real phone number?

0: 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Say you on your cycle, but he on his period too. 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
1: Here we are, guys, our last break of the day, and we say thank you every day to Steve Harvey Nation just for listening. We appreciate you so much. Steve, what you got for us on the way out?
2: You know what? In closing today, as I've gotten older, I have really learned some things. And the older I get, the less and less I'm influenced by the words, thoughts, and comments of other people. You know, I saw something funny online the other day. And this girl, really short hair, was sitting there, and the girl says, "Do you know what they saying about you?" And she reached down and put her glasses on and said, "Let me put my glasses on to see if I give up." And I just laughed so hard at that, because the older I've gotten, the less concerned and the less concerns I have about what people say about me, think about me, or feel about me. I don't care anymore what you say, think, and feel about me, especially if you don't know me. Those people that you don't even make a crease anymore. You don't know it, but you don't even make a crease anymore. Oh, that was a time, man, I would hear stuff or read something or see something, go, "Man, why they, no, not no more." And it's a very freeing feeling. And if you can get to that, if you can get to not allowing people's thoughts, feelings, or anything they have to say about you affect you, it frees you up. It takes such a load off, especially with the impact that social media has today. Everybody is on social media in some shape or form, whether you know it or not. Everybody on earth is being discussed by somebody in a negative way on social media. Everybody. I don't care who you are. Your child is going through it. They got a new name for that. They call that cyberbullying. Kids are suffering like that. Your children. Your children are being done that way, on to the point where it's gotten to a crisis. It's led to teenage suicides and all of this, man, because they just can't take it anymore. If I could impart any piece of knowledge to a younger person, one of the things I would do in this new modern world is teach my children not to care what they say, think, or feel. Because, man, it don't. And you as an adult, you've really got to get to this, man, because it eradicates a huge, huge weight off of your shoulder when you don't care about that anymore, because that's such a big part of it. And all of us have suffered the ridicule of social media, all of us. And you know what? At the end of the day, when they get through talking about you, when they get through commenting, when they get through trolling, whatever you want to call it, when they get through, I'm still standing. None of it has broke me. And everything God has for me, I still got. And my God is so good. He prepares a table in the presence of my enemies. Do you know how many haters have watched me come back from the very thing they said was going to stop me? Do you know how many times, man, I've gotten up, shook it off, and walked on into a better door, a better light, a better situation when everybody thought I was gone? There was a comedian on stage one time. My wife and I were at this Art Basel thing that Beyonce's mom throws. And we were bidding on this picture of Nipsey Hussle. Nipsey had just passed. And that was a picture of Nipsey Hussle, and they were putting it up and they were starting to bid. And then Jay-Z raised his hand and he got in the bid. And I told my wife, I said, we out. We're not finna. That's Jay-Z and B sitting up at the table. We're not finna get in the bid with. We ain't there. It's my money against they money. It ain't finna make no sense. So we laughed about it and we did it. The comedian on stage says, oh, I see you out the bidding. Yeah, well, at least you still got Family Feud, because it was right at the time when I had NBC had canceled the talk show and Little Big Shots. And the comedian said, well, at least you still got Family Feud. And hardly nobody laughed. But then they came over to the table and they said, well, I guess you mad at me for what I said. I just ignored them. Nah, man, because what you said don't move the needle in my life. You trying to be funny at my demise. How'd that work out for you? And really, comparatively speaking, really, no, talking to me has no effect. And it started back then when I stopped caring about what people say. It's such a freeing feeling, man. And the older I get, the better I've gotten at it. And I'm so good at it now. Matter of fact, I want you to say something so I could tell you how much I don't care. And I want you to look over here at me so you can look at my face and see how much I don't care. So, man, if y'all could put that in y'all's life, man, and go on about your day, man, it just sure make it easier. Because it don't matter. Because remember this, what God has for you, can't no man stop. Nothing. Ladies and gentlemen, have a great day today. Talk to God. He would absolutely love to hear from you. Y'all stay in peace.
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12: And I'm probably going to need your help on this legal fight. You know, they shorted the historically black colleges and universities to the tune of about $13 billion, and Tennessee State was the one they shorted the most.
10: Absolutely. Well, let me know. I'm on the next plane as soon as you holler. You know, when Ben Crump called, I don't even question it. I just head to the airport and get the details on the way.
9: Live from the National Action Network corporate headquarters in New York,

you can appreciate that I am not Al Sharpton, but for those of you who join in on Thursday afternoons, you may recognize my voice. I am Jennifer Jones Austin, and on Thursday afternoons, I have the great honor, the privilege of riding shotgun, if you will, with Reverend Al Sharpton as we talk about policy on Policy Day on Thursday afternoons on Keeping It Real. But today is Wednesday. You don't need to go take a look at your calendar. Today is Wednesday. And because Reverend Sharpton has, as he sometimes does, we all know, has to move around and handle some other critically important business, just as this is critical, so he's got to take care of some other business, he's not able to join us, but I am hopeful that you're here and you're going to stay with me and we're going to engage in some very important and critical conversation today. I have the privilege of being with you this afternoon, but I also have the privilege of serving as the Vice Chair of the National Action Network's Executive Board, and also serving as the radio talk show co-host on Open Line on New York's WBLS FM alongside of Fatin, Brother Fatin Muhammad, who's the producer for Keeping It Real. And my day job, I'm the chief executive officer of a social and economic policy organization based in New York City titled the Federation of Protestant Welfare Agencies, or FPWA. So today I'm sitting in for Reverend Al Sharpton, who, as I just said, is out and about taking care of the business that concerns us and our people and our community and the country on the whole. And so I'm here with you, and I hope you see this as an opportunity to participate in a special conversation. Today we're going to talk about the issues of the day and of the moment, and then there's another topic that I really want to get into with all of you. So the way you can participate by being a part of this conversation is by calling in 877-1-877-532-5797. You can also tweet Reverend Sharpton on X and just see, talk to him how it's going. At the Rev Al, you can get to him there. But call in. Let's have a conversation today. So, you know, there are many things that are happening in the news right now, and things that are top of mind for me are probably top of mind for you all as well. One of them being the grand jury in Mississippi declining to bring criminal charges in the July 4th death of 18-year-old Nolan Wells. Essentially, the grand jury found no evidence of foul play, found no evidence of a physical altercation, found no evidence of racial motivation. The report that they gave of the location and condition of Nolan Wells' body are consistent with that of a drowning, even though the state medical examiner and the family's independent pathologist said that the cause and manner of death is undetermined. So, maybe we may want to talk about that, and I can help you all with putting on my legal hat. I am a lawyer. We can talk a little bit about what it means to have, as the grand jury did come back with what they termed a no true bill, saying that they were not going to move forward with prosecution. We can talk about what that means, whether or not they can come back at it at a later point in time, should there be additional evidence found. So we'll talk about that. Other thing that let's get into are, the latest polls concerning Trump. His approval rating is as low as 30%. Poll comes back, New York Times poll, says that 60% of voters oppose any military action against Iran, and that better than 70%, as much as 74% of Americans believe that the cost of this war, and Trump, as we both know, goes back and forth on whether or not it's a war or it's a conflict or whatever. It's a war, even though it was not congressionally approved. It's a war. 74% of Americans say that the cost of this war is not worth the financial burden to Americans. We can talk about, and we should talk about, how this may reflect in the upcoming midterm elections, especially if we all get to the polls right now. What we're seeing is that Democrats are being given a 14-point advantage in the congressional races. We should talk about what that essentially means. And again, what that means for you and I, both on the other side of the midterm elections, but also what it means in the days leading up to the midterm elections and on the day of, and what we can and should be doing.
Additionally, this

0: topic I want to talk with you all about. It's something that I can't get out of my head. Maybe you all have seen it. Maybe you've paid attention. Maybe you've leaned in. That is the article, the essay that was recently published by Nicole Hannah-Jones in the New York Times. Nicole Hannah-Jones, that name should be familiar to many of us. Nicole Hannah-Jones is a journalist, an African-American investigative journalist. She is widely known for her coverage of racial discrimination, especially in American schools, and she essentially was the person who, you know, put together and won a Pulitzer Prize in 2020 for the 1619 Project. Well, she has an essay in the New York Times where she essentially is writing about her daughter's experience in the New York City public schools. And she writes about having sent her daughter to a New York City public school in a predominantly black community with children whose families have very little income, and that, you know, it was a decision that she made believing that she wanted her child to be a part of the school system so that, you know, she and her husband could play a role in helping to transform schools in predominantly black, low-income communities to have them be better and have them be stronger. And what she writes about is how her child has received all the way through ninth grade an abysmal failing education. She's got this piece out there. And it's striking. I'm just going to be honest with you. It's hit a nerve with me, and it's hit a nerve with a lot of people. What was the point of the essay? What was the point of her sending her child to school or a school system that she knew was failing? What culpability does she play in how her child, or what role, let's say, did she play in how her child's education system has, educational path has gone? What does this tell us about education in America? You know, what should we be looking at and learning from what Nicole Hannah-Jones has shared and the decision she made, to put her daughter in a New York City public school, system, I should say, a community where the schools, have been failing. And she, as she herself says, a well-resourced person financially and otherwise, she and her husband made this decision. She's taken a lot of heat about it, and I would love to hear your perspective. And let me just say, I'd love to talk about education overall, because this is an issue that we as black Americans and with raising black children, grandchildren, we ourselves have struggled, you know, through the years, not just up until Brown v. Board of Education in 1954 was decided, but in all the years since, to make sure that we have equitable and equal education. And we need to talk about what is happening, how our children are faring still today. So these are some of the topics that I'm hoping that you all will join in with me on. Let's have at it today. Let's talk about it. It's a great place coming to Keeping It Real every week, and I'm glad and I'm honored and I'm proud to be with you all this afternoon. So let's get right to it. We're going to go to our break as we typically do at this point in the conversation, but when we come back, let's get to it. I'm going to take some calls and we'll get right into it. You're listening to Keeping It Real, Keeping It Real with Evan Sharpton. We'll be right back.
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2: It's Ahmed Gordon in for Sybil Wilkes with what you need to know. A Mississippi grand jury has officially concluded that no criminal charges are warranted at this time in the tragic death of 18-year-old college football player Nolan Wells. Following an exhaustive review of state medical examiner findings and official case evidence, grand jurors formally determined that the position, condition, and timing of the discovery of Wells' body were completely consistent with accidental drowning off Horn Island, where the teenager vanished during a 4th of July holiday weekend celebration with friends. Now, speaking to thousands of university students at Salem State University, former President Barack Obama addressed growing concerns regarding the state of American democracy, acknowledging current political discourse may seem broken while expressing firm belief in national resilience. The nation's 44th president warned against the Trump administration's controversial decision to ban select news organizations from the White House press pool, cautioning that restricting press access undermines fundamental democratic principles. On the midterm election trail, former Vice President Kamala Harris is joining Michigan Democratic Senate candidate Abdul El Sayed today for joint campaign appearances focused on critical health care policy. The El Sayed campaign confirmed Harris and the candidate will engage directly with local health care providers and black female voters to discuss rising prescription costs and black maternal health disparities. And in corporate news, one of Wendy's largest franchise operators has filed for Chapter 11 bankruptcy protection in federal court. Meritage Hospitality Group, which operates 314 fast food locations across 15 states, reports owning nearly $25 million to Wendy's corporate after quarterly sales fell 11%, while wholesale beef prices surged nearly 19% over the past year. To subscribe to Sybil's free daily newsletter, visit SybilWilks.com. For all the news 24/7, go to News1.com. I'm Ahmed Gordon, in for Sybil Wilks. Be informed, be empowered.
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13: 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It is just that simple. And it is like I said in Orlando yesterday, speaking at the Conference of National Black Churches, is that racism and bigotry

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0: keeping it real with Reverend Al Sharpton. This is Jennifer Jones Austin, and I am your host for this afternoon. Thank you for joining in. I know you may be a little disappointed that Reverend Al Sharpton isn't with us, maybe a lot disappointed, but he'll be back tomorrow. I'm here with you this afternoon, and we're going to get into the issues. Be sure, though, to tune in to Reverend Sharpton, not just tomorrow and Friday, but also on Politics Nation this Saturday and Sunday afternoon. 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And, of course, you can always catch him at the Saturday Action Rally and broadcast beginning 9 a.m. on Impact Television and 107.5 WBLS-FM, or you can come to Harlem to the House of Justice and be with him there. So let's get into it. There, we said we're going to talk today about the grand jury report in the Nolan Wells case, where we can talk about Trump's latest poll numbers. We can talk about, and we should talk about, I think, education and the plight of education in America for black students. Hey, maybe we should even talk about what Trump said at the UN yesterday. Some surprises and some not so surprising. Let's go to the phones. Let's go to Dooley from Pensacola. Good afternoon, Dooley.
1: Hey, how you doing, Jennifer Jones?
0: I'm good. I'm good. I'm glad to be talking with you. What's on your mind?
1: Hey, I went to school with a girl named Jennifer Jones, and she was one fine red bone, I'm telling you. I mean, she was real nice, too. I mean, she didn't just look good. She was the nicest person. But anyway.
0: Are you sure it wasn't me?
1: I hope it was. Hey, that'd be great. Did you go to St. Joseph?
0: No, I grew up in Brooklyn. I went to Midwood High School.
1: Okay. Hey, you know that the United States of America is the only country to ever drop an atomic bomb on anyone when they first got it. They dropped it on Nagasaki and Hiroshima.
0: Mm-hmm.
1: And for that man to stand up there unashamedly at the UN podium and threaten them people. I mean, I couldn't believe I was actually seeing that, because it seems like something my conspiratorial mind would make up. I mean, mm-hmm. It seemed like I'd be like, okay. But I actually seen that. And if people don't realize something ain't normal, God say their soul. Because that's not something you do in polite society.
0: Right. Right. Well, we know he's not a polite brother, right?
1: Yeah.
0: And
1: he
0: think,
1: told
0: and
1: them
0: I think,
1: people he'd kill them and kill them quickly.
0: Yeah.
1: All of them. I mean, he said that.
0: Mm-hmm. And you know what's so striking about that? I mean, remember, the UN stands for the United Nations. The UN is about, you know, the creation of the UN, trying to establish unity among the nations. It is not a place where people coming and essentially, you know, like threatening to annihilate another people. That's what Trump does. And the thing that I think should have concerned more people than it did is that, you know, Trump with access to, you know, like, you know, just putting his finger on the button, him having access to, you know, what has been termed the largest military or the strongest military in the world should concern all of us. And it did concern many of us, but not enough of us.
1: Well, when he said that, too, in that same speech, when he said to annihilate the entire Arab Republic. I think that's what he said, Arab Republic. He said he was going to do it quickly. But you know what, though? We've been over here 500 years, so ain't too much surprises.
0: Yeah. Yeah, absolutely right. I mean, I think that hopefully we will have learned our lesson. Hopefully we will have learned our lesson. Dooley, I want to thank you for your call, and thank you for just leaning in with me today. Yeah, have a great afternoon. Let's go to Brother Jacob from Philadelphia.
2: Hello? Yes.
0: Hi.
2: How you doing, Sister? Sister Austin.
0: Doing okay.
2: Young to you. All right.
0: Well, thank you.
2: You know, keeping it real, Reverend Sharpton has a capable bench. And, you know, by listening to you, I know you have the intelligence that we need to help us out in this day and time here. But, you know, yesterday, the whole world was listening and watching. Mm-hmm. And any American that was not embarrassed in what they heard, right, I just can't explain it. But my thing is, he was talking about education, right?
0: Mm-hmm.
2: And I call on teachers in these high schools around America, right, our young people, you know. I don't there's a large group of seniors that are eligible to vote. And here in Philadelphia, our last local election, our group from the Mass Civics and Sciences Educational Center, which is run by Miss Veronica Joyner, we took a group of people in about five high schools just to see what, and the interest in voting was dismal. I mean, we went to about five high schools, and I think we got four to register, you know. Our civil rights was basically fought, especially down south, by our young people. I remember seeing fire hoses being put on them, dogs, them being arrested, et cetera, et cetera. My question, why have they dumbed down our young when it comes to civics? They don't even teach it anymore. And what do you say to that? I mean, they just don't know. They're not interested because nobody teaches them. We're talking about we have to be educated on how our government works. And I don't know how we're going to make it work not knowing how. What you say to that?
0: So, you know, I've got several thoughts on this, and the first is that I really appreciate you raising this point. You know, I don't think that enough people appreciate that, you know, that it's anticipated that we'll have as many as 50 million young people who will be voting or be eligible to vote in this year's midterms. People and qualifying people who are considered young between the ages of 18 to 29. 50 million is a significant number of people. And the other thing that the research is telling us is that nearly half of those young people are people who are identified by, you know, the country as youth of color. You know, nearly half of them are black, Asian, and of Hispanic origin and eligible to vote. And so I bring that up because that helps us to appreciate how significant this voting block is. And I'm going to give you my two cents. This is my thinking on why civics education is not a part of the school system in the way that it used to be, like when I was coming up. I think it has a lot to do with, you know, with what we expose and teach our children and what we want them to learn. And civics education helps you to understand how important your vote is and what your vote actually achieves. And so if we've long lived in a society, remember, they withheld education from people of African descent because they did not want us to read and write, to be able to comprehend, to read, to understand, to be knowledgeable, to gain knowledge, to gain perspective, and with it, critical thinking. If you teach civics education in math and you help people to understand what civics, what government is, what is the role of government and how the courts work, how people are elected, and what roles and responsibilities elected officials have. If you teach people the power of the vote, then maybe more people would be so inclined to vote. So, you know, I can't help but think that it is not happenstance that civics education is not heralded in the way that it was when I was coming up in high school in the early 80s, but rather it is just part of, in many places and spaces, the intentionality around withholding critical education opportunities and resources, knowledge building capacity, because what it does is that if you dumb down the masses, then it keeps people in a state of anything goes and them not knowing how to, you know, think and discern for themselves. Who should we vote for and why? I think there's some intentionality around it.
2: Well, yep. Sister, I guess that's why they say woke is bad, right?
0: Mm-hmm. That's exactly right.
2: Thank you very much. Thank you.
0: I appreciate you. Well, we're going to take a break. I'm encouraging everybody to stay and be part of the conversation. Call in and tell us what's on your mind. Make sure you all have the number before we go to break. That number for everybody. Tune in. Call us at 877-532-5797. 877-532-5797. You're keeping it real with Reverend Al Sharpton. We'll be right back.
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2: Black folks, a lot of stuff we didn't get in school. Like, they don't talk about Reconstruction, that during that period we had an elected official between state, federal, and local government, you know, and just it got destroyed by, if you want to say, harassment, racist, threats, and killings and things of that nature. And a lot of the officials left and became head of the HBCUs. Also, you know, paying attention to the book, hundreds of books that this administration banned, including Maya Angelou. I know why a caged bird sings. You know, I mean, anything that goes against their view. So when it comes to education, you know, parents, we also, because the schools are giving so much, but we also have to educate our children, because a lot of things, like, it's in books, it's in history, but they're not telling us. Like, a lot of people didn't know about, what is it, Amistad, if I'm saying it correctly.
3: The slave ship, you know, and the Amistad,
2: right.
3: And
2: then, you know, how they won in the Supreme Court, because they were free men and they were put back in slavery. So this has been an ongoing battle ever since we became free, you know, as far as to knowledge. And just even you look at the television shows, you know, there's very few, if you can find it, uplifting black shows. You know, it's either where it makes our young people think that we were brought, everybody was brought up in the hood, you know, either we had to sell drugs to get out, or, you know, become rap stars. So those are some of the things that, as parents, we have to get involved and be educated. And to add to that, and I'm almost done, you know, when it comes to, like, you know, during policy days, you talk about the minimum wage. You know, when parents have to work two or three jobs, and there's a lot of good kids, but parents aren't around because they're working two jobs to keep what they have, so they're not there parenting. But if they increase the minimum wage, where people only have to work one job, in the second job, they work because they want to, because they want to do something extra, travel, whatever, then parents are at home raising their kids, supporting their family, and keeping their kids out of mischief. And the last thing I want to ask you, I was listening to Travis Smiley the other day, and he had a retired federal judge on, and they were talking about, you know, we should need to be, you know, planning and being prepared for January 3rd, where if we do take back the Congress or possibly the Senate, that with the current administration, where if they don't swear them in, if they refuse to swear them in, if Mike Johnson or something. So those are things that hopefully they're planning for, because, you know, we're going against a stacked deck. You know, they control all the legal things, and so, you know, and we have to have you know, those Republicans that don't like Trump, but they're afraid to say it. And, you know, we need white America that, hey, you know, black history is important. It's your history. It's U.S. history. So all these things we have to do.
3: Yeah, I think you so much appreciate several of the points that you've raised. And let me first pick up on the last one, then I'm going to jump into the earlier points that you raised. You know, we saw back last year, I guess it was, I mean, we may not remember this, that Speaker Mike Johnson delayed on swearing in an elected Democrat leader. Essentially, you know, he was trying to hold up the vote, you know, to delay proceedings on some critical issues attending to, at that time was the Big Ugly Bill and some tax issues, the reconciliation. He held up the vote. So it is possible you could see him attempting to do something like that again. I don't think you're off the mark on that. That's a real critical issue and concern. And I so much appreciate the way that you're connecting the dots. You know, in this society, nothing, in my opinion, at this particular point in my life, is happenstance. If you keep the minimum wage at a meager $7.25 hourly, that, you know, that amounts to about, goodness, I guess it's like about maybe $15,000 or so if somebody works full-time. No, actually, it's not even that. It amounts to about $8,000 if somebody works No, that's right. I'm getting that right. It's about $15,000 if somebody works full-time, 40 hours a week. Then that family is definitely going to need one, like if you got one member who's in the household or two earning that, they're definitely going to need two and three jobs, and that's going to keep them from being the most engaged and participating parents in their child's life, their child's education. You know, I remember when I was coming up, my parents didn't rely on the school system alone to ensure that I got the best education possible. You know, I remember my church playing a critical role. I remember family members playing a critical role in my education. Exposure to the different, arts experiences, entertainment experiences, going to the library on Saturdays. There was more to my educational experience than what was being taught to me Monday through Friday in the public school classroom. But, you know, what you're really centering on is some of what we're grappling with right now. Yeah, you know, we as just everyday Americans and family, we don't necessarily know what is happening right now. You know, they tell us right now that the graduation gap has been reduced between black and white people. But what they never hip us to is that the proficiency rate, you know, how we determine whether or not kids are on reading level and on math level, and whether or not they can really comprehend the information being given to them, they can process it, they can apply it. They don't tell us about the disparities. Like, many of us don't know that black students today, black students who are in the eighth grade, only 15% are considered to be at or above reading proficiency, meaning that they're able to look at a paragraph, read a paragraph, understand what is being said in that paragraph, to break it down, understand it, like, not just complex words, but just how the words are strung together and what is being communicated, and then figure out how to apply it. Only 9% of black students in the eighth grade are math proficient, meaning able to do, like what is considered grade level for the eighth grade. They can't even begin to get into complex math equations because they don't have basic math competencies around reading, around addition, subtraction, multiplication, and division. And so what does that mean? What that looks like then is you're not going to be able to compete in high school. You're not going to be able to go to college and be successful. You are not going to be able to go to college without having to go through remediation, which is going to cost you a significant amount of money, right? And then if you go to college, you got to take out all of the student loans because we do not have the wealth in black families. And then sometimes you wind up in school for 5, 6, and even 7 years because you got to take remediation courses before you can even take the classes that you need to graduate. And then what happens is you take out all the student debt. And what does that look like on the other side? Black students have $700,000 in debt, higher debt, than white students. And looking out 2-3 years later, still significantly more, which then in turn means that you have less money to actually put towards building assets and wealth. And also, if you're getting paid less, you got less to save there. You got to pay for student debt, right? And so it just repeats the cycle. So I appreciate what you're saying because this is all part and parcel. And until we understand how all of this works, we can't get ahead. And voting, not engaging, not understanding civics keeps you out of the conversation so that this can keep happening to us. I really want to thank you for the call. Looks like we're coming up on another break, so we're going to take a break. Keep calling in, 877-532-5797. You're keeping it real with Reverend Al Sharpton. I'm Joan Boston. We'll be right back.
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5: It's Ahmed Gordon in for Sybil Wilkes with what you need to know. In Mississippi criminal justice news, the grieving mother of Tasia Fortune confirms she plans to attend every judicial proceeding for the man accused of murdering her daughter. 51-year-old Jarquez Ratcliffe faces formal murder charges in the August death of the 29-year-old black woman, whose body was discovered hanging from a tree behind a vacant Jackson residence. Fortune's mother, Christy Spivey, revealed her daughter was actively rebuilding her life to regain custody of her children, while Jackson Police Chief Rochelle Brackney emphasized that the homicide investigation remains active, with additional arrests fully anticipated. Addressing world leaders at the United Nations General Assembly, President Trump delivered a fiery address in front of the Iranian delegation, declaring that he must soon choose whether to secure a diplomatic deal or completely annihilate the Islamic Republic, urging foreign nations to apply severe economic pressure against Tehran. The president predicted a formal agreement could be finalized following November's domestic midterm elections. In higher education news, the Massachusetts Institute of Technology has officially ended Princeton University's 15-year tenure atop the annual U.S. News and World Report college rankings. The major methodology shift prioritizes post-graduation graduate earnings and career mobility over admissions selectivity, fueling significant ranking rises from STEM-focused institutions, including Caltech, Carnegie Mellon, and the Stevens Institute of Technology. And in weather, a developing nor'easter is threatening the Ohio Valley and Mid-Atlantic regions with heavy rainfall, gale-force wind gusts reaching 40 miles per hour, and widespread coastal flooding. Meteorologists warn severe beach erosion and dangerous surf will impact coastal communities stretching from North Carolina's Outer Banks up to New England through Wednesday. To subscribe to Sybil's free daily newsletter, please visit SybilWilkes.com. 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I'm Ahmed Gordon, in for Sybil Wilkes. Be informed, be empowered.
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0: Of Game Time Sports Talk. Will it be a September to remember or one to forget?
4: The Seahawks raise another Super Bowl banner as they begin their title defense and the pursuit of another championship.
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4: 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Another unpredictable season is ready to roll.
0: 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Heard on 1620 KYIZ.
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0: think it's important that people understand what a no-true bill essentially means. Essentially, what it's a finding that says that a grand jury has said that no criminal charges or indictments can be issued at the particular point in time against anyone who is involved or believed to have been involved in the case. We had a 23-member Mississippi grand jury that concluded that there was insufficient evidence of criminal wrongdoing or foul play regarding the tragic death of Nolan Wells. Now, what I think is important to note here is that the grand jury explicitly said they found no credible evidence, but that doesn't mean that it doesn't exist, and it doesn't mean that we can't revisit this. When a no true bill is brought down, what can happen is that if evidence is ultimately uncovered, and remember, this investigation needs to be ongoing. There's a difference between a grand jury saying no true bill and an investigation ending. And as we've heard Reverend Sharpton say, as well as Attorney Ben Crump, this does not mean that the investigation is over. Far from it. So new evidence or evidence is uncovered, prosecutors can present the case to a new grand jury. They can refile if they gather stronger evidence. They can even, in some instances, allow resubmission without new evidence. And what's important to note, everybody, what's important to note is that in the state of Mississippi, there is no statute of limitations on homicides. So because Mississippi has no statute of limitations on homicide, the grand jury, as they noted, the case is not necessarily permanently closed. If credible evidence comes to light that demonstrates that this case, this death was not accidental, the prosecutors can present a new case to a new grand jury to seek an indictment. So it's not over. Ben Crump, Reverend Sharpton have said it's not over. I want everybody to be assured it's not over. So let's, with that in mind, let's go back to the phones. And let's get some people on the horn to have a conversation about any issues that are top of mind for you right now. Let's go to line Ray at Cincinnati, the Buzz. Ray, how you doing this afternoon?
1: Jennifer Jones Alston. How's it going?
0: How are you? It's
1: good,
0: going.
1: Good.
0: It's going.
1: Put on your thinking cap for a moment. Your lawyer thinking cap. About 10 years or so ago, we got a judge here in Cincinnati. I won't go into particulars, but she had a jury trial, and they came back not guilty, and two black jurors weren't sure, but they signed they found her guilty, but they signed it. Everyone signed it guilty, but then the lawyer wanted the jury polled because the other two black jurors, I guess they were either bullied or intimidated in the jury room.
0: Mm-hmm.
1: Judge
0: mm-hmm.
1: said no. Is that an automatic mistrial because the judge said no when the defense brought up they wanted the jury polled? That's one question.
0: A jury is polled. I just want to make sure everybody understands what happens with a jury poll. The point of a jury polling is to ensure that if a verdict comes back as guilty, that everybody who has been a part of it agrees that the vote should have been guilty. It's a way of essentially making sure every juror has actually said and agreed that the verdict should have been guilty. And, what should happen in case if somebody flips, they might find that there's a mistrial, this needs to be reconsidered. And, I mean, I can't give you the specifics in any one particular case because it can look different depending upon what was the case and what was the ultimate verdict. But the point of it is to make sure that everybody is on point. And if anybody answers differently, then what sometimes happens is the judge will send them back for further deliberations. It may be the case where, that you could have the case.

0: case dismissed, and you could have a mistrial. The circumstances would determine, based on what happened, what was the outcome. If somebody was bullied, then they might not send them back. Like a juror was bullied, they might not send them back to further deliberate. It just, I don't know the circumstances, but they can get messy.
1: So is it at the judge's discretion to grant it or not grant it?
0: Is it at the judge's discretion to poll, or is it at the judge's discretion to make a determination as to what should happen next?
1: Now, if the defense attorney wanted the jury polled, and is it up to that judge to say, yes, we're going to poll it, or no, we're not?
0: I don't remember particularly, and it may vary from state to state. You know, what you've got to always keep in mind is that the rules, the procedural rules in civil and criminal cases vary from state to state. So I'd be hard pressed to say what may be the state's rules in the place where you're talking about. I just don't know all those specifics. What you've always got to remember is that states, you know, can dictate how their courts will run. States make decisions about, as I was just saying, like in the Nolan Wells case, whether or not there's a statute of limitations on homicide. States have different rules when it comes to court procedures. So I don't know, because I don't know enough about your particular court and jurisdiction. I just don't know.
1: Okay. And also, I don't know if this is a tough question or not for you, but is there anything that Trump put into place by either policy or executive order that can be overturned by the next Democrat who wins the election in 2028, which they will? So,
0: absolutely.
1: You know,
0: so the first thing you got to remember, let me just interject here and just tell you, when a president makes a change in policy or in an administrative practice, and he does it, or she does it, and right now it's only been he's, they do it by executive order, that is not, like, legal, it's not permanently legally binding. It has not been legislated. It has not been decided by the courts, per se. And so another president can come in and get rid of the executive order, change it. We saw a lot of that with Biden. Biden came in and undid a lot of the executive orders. Or, like, one of the examples I always think about is how Obama had a lot of executive orders centering on policing and community relations. He had a lot of consent decrees that he had put through, had them going through by executive order to make sure that there was better police-community relations in counties across the country where we'd had problems with over-policing in black communities. And then Trump came in and got rid of all of that. So, yeah, if it's not a legislated law or a court law, meaning that a ruling in a court case, then it's not binding forever and ever. Thank you for your calls, for your questions. We're going to have to take a break, but it was good to talk with you. And I want everybody to know you're listening to Keeping It Real with Reverend Al Sharpton. This is Jennifer Jones Austin. Call in to 877-532-5797, and we'll keep the conversation going. You're keeping it real with Reverend Al Sharpton. We'll be right back.
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3: It's Ahmed Gordon in for Sybil Wilkes with what you need to know. In Maryland, law enforcement officials in Prince George's County have confirmed that the death of a man discovered hanging from a tree over the weekend has been officially ruled a suicide by the state medical examiner. Following autopsy findings showing no evidence of physical trauma, Prince George's County Executive Aisha Braveboy issued a public statement urging residents and social media users not to exploit the tragedy for social media attention or sensational speculation. In Massachusetts legal developments, defense attorneys representing Lindsey Clancy are requesting a formal judicial inquiry into a holdout juror following a mistrial in her triple murder trial. Attorney Kevin Reddington is asking the court to examine the juror's questionnaire, legal background, and potential mobile phone usage during deliberations. Clancy admits to strangling her three young children in 2023, but pleaded not guilty by reason of insanity. with jurors deadlocked 11-1 prior to the mistrial. On Capitol Hill, momentum for artificial intelligence oversight is growing rapidly among influential lawmakers. The Congressional Black Caucus announced that nearly all 62 of its members favor passing comprehensive federal AI regulations, emphasizing that federal guardrails are essential to protect vulnerable communities from algorithmic bias while preserving American technology competitiveness. And on the gridiron, New York Giants rookie quarterback Jackson Dart appears to have avoided a severe knee injury after suffering a sprained MCL during Monday night's loss to the Los Angeles Rams. While Dart undergoes further MRI evaluations, veteran quarterback Jameis Winston is poised to take over as starting quarterback for Big Blue this Sunday against the Tennessee Titans. To subscribe to Sybil's free daily newsletter, please visit SybilWilks.com. For all the news 24/7, go to News1.com. I'm Ahmed Gordon, in for Sybil Wilks. Be informed. 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
9: 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It is just that simple. 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It just quieted down. 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

0: that you all are with us this afternoon and you're listening to Keeping It Real with Al Sharpton. I'm going to go back to the phones in just a minute, but I just wanted to kind of peep over at what people are saying online on YouTube, and just looking at and reading some of the comments that are coming in today, people just greeting each other, as I like to see. It looks like Georgia Daniels is celebrating the 75th birthday, and so, you know, on behalf of Reverend Sharpton, I'm going to give you a shout-out. Happy birthday. And I see people are writing about AI, and Bernie Sanders has introduced a bill to put AI on pause for the next little while. A lot of people writing about education and what is the responsibility of parents, and you know, like what parents, you know, did by way of making sure that people had access to critical books. And then I'm seeing a lot of people talking about you know, Republicans, in particular Byron Donald turning away from Trump in this particular moment. I guess, you know, as the midterm elections get closer and closer, and we're seeing how low Trump's approval ratings are, how many people and percentage-wise disapprove of the Iranian war, disapprove of how he's been handling the economy. I guess if you're a Republican and you want to get elected or reelected, you are hedging your bets and thinking that it's maybe better to step away from Donald Trump, President Trump, than stay close to him. So that's what people are talking about on the boards, and I'll be back and check you out in just a little bit. Let's go to line three to Cliff from Connecticut. Good afternoon, Cliff. Good to have you here on Keeping It Real.
1: I appreciate it. Listen, I want to follow up on subjects that Reverend Sharpton brought up yesterday. That's reparations, and I want to engage you in the conversation as well, mm-hmm. and Sister Kamala Harris. So let me put it in the proper perspective. So in other words, reparations certainly not being brought up or even considered from white Republicans. You know what I mean? It's a, you know, that's off the table. And so now we're having difficulty even bringing it up with white Democrats. So now, if in fact you know of any organization that is speaking on reparations, right, what does that look like? So that's the first question. And then mm-hmm. in terms of the black leadership, and this is on the heels of the conclusion of the Congressional Black Caucus, I'm sure they haven't brought it up, you know, mm-hmm. Sister Kamala Harris, are we, as terms of the black leadership, do we have a prospect or someone that we want to endorse or support in 2028? So Reverend Sharpton brought that up yesterday, and so I'm just adding, and I thank him for bringing those two subjects up. Give me your thoughts on where we're at. Take me through that. Where are we at with reparations in the black community, the black leadership, and then also do we as black people, the black leadership, do we have a candidate for the nominee for 2028?
0: Okay, so let's first talk about reparations. You may have heard in past conversations, and again, I'm typically with Reverend Sharpton on Thursday afternoons on Keeping It Real. You may have heard him or me talk about my serving on the New York State Community Commissions on Reparation Remedies. And so I have been a part of the New York State Legislative Body's Task Force Commission alongside the governor. They put it together to study reparations in New York, to take a look at what we could learn about slavery in New York. Many people don't even remember that or are aware that there was actually slavery in New York, or that slavery was for a long time kind of the epicenter of the slave trade in America, that many slaves came to New York shores and then were deported to the South, or were sent to the South, I should say. And so one of the things that we're charged with doing is looking at what was the experience for people during slavery in New York State, and what has since been the harms that have continued. And one of the things that I'll tell you is that New York, like other jurisdictions, are leaning in and looking a lot at the United Nations and what their take is on what reparations should look like. And a lot of it centers on how do you address what they call comprehensive reparative justice. So it's like restitution. How do you restore people to the conditions that would have existed before they were enslaved? we compensate people fairly for all of the financial distress that resulted and the economic damage that resulted. Rehabilitation, how we address and try to cure for all of the medical, the psychological, the social services that communities, affected communities went without. And then there's what they call, I'm trying to remember it, satisfaction. And that's, you know, like the formal process of issuing an apology and acknowledging history. And then this kind of going forward guarantee that you're going to do all you can to eliminate systemic racism to ensure that it doesn't happen again. So a lot of jurisdictions, state jurisdictions, that are looking at reparatory justice or reparations are trying to figure out whether or not you create a model along these lines. New York State is doing just that. It can't just be about financial compensation. It's got to be, you know, let's try to control to ensure that this doesn't happen again. Let's look at how communities have been under-resourced and not just make it an individual thing, but make it a collective community thing. But the fact of the matter is that we're not as far along as we should be. And I think a lot of that is because you have not just on the Republican side, but you also have within Democrat circles. Not everybody believes in reparations. Not everybody agrees with, you know, who should benefit from reparations. There are some people that are attached to an institution, agency, or organization called the Freedmen's Bureau, who believe that only the descendants of enslaved persons should have some form of reparations, whereas others believe that that slavery was the beginning and was the most significant or the most horrific form of racism, but that racism has persisted in America and has affected so many black families and communities that we can't leave those other people out. And so there's a lot of disagreement within the camp, and then there's lots of disagreement within political circles. There's so much more that has to be done. And then there's some people who just say, why are we studying this? Let's just go on and give everybody some cash. So that's where these conversations are right now. I would say that even though it's not where it need be, conversations are still continuing, and I think that's an important thing, especially when you have somebody like Donald Trump in the White House. People have not been silenced. They want to keep at this, and I think that's very important, and I want to keep at it. Do we have a candidate? I don't think that there is any one particular individual, and you might think that we should be at this point where there is, but we want to make sure we hear from somebody who's not only going to push back on Donald Trump and seek to reverse all of the harm that this man did, but we actually also need somebody who's going to press forward and center on, you know, what I just talked about, these persisting harms. I mean, I don't know if you heard her in the conversation. We were talking about how we've still got so many inequities when it comes to education and disparities for black people versus white people. There's so much work to be done, and so personally, I'm okay if we don't yet have one individual. I know that we need to get on it, but I'm okay because I want to make sure we hear from the right person who's not just going to tell us all the bad things about Trump. We kind of know that. We're living that, right? Every time we go put some gas in the tank, we're living that. For those of us who are affected by the loss of Medicaid subsidies and Affordable Care Act subsidies and how premiums have increased for pretty much everybody else, we know how bad it is to live and be under the Trump regime, if you will. But we need somebody who's going to show us what they're going to do to reverse things and set us on the right course. I thank you for your call. Very much appreciate you leaning in, Cliff. And I want to make sure that the other people have an opportunity to lean in and let us know what's on your mind. So make sure you do that. We're going to go to take a break in a minute. We're going to come back. We're going to go right to the phones so we can hear from others. Just keep in mind that you are listening to Keeping It Real with Reverend Al Sharpton. And we'll be right back, and we're going right back to the phones. So call in.
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0: I'm going to take us home. And so we're in our last hour of our time together. As you all know, Reverend Sharpton is off today due to some business that he had to handle for us in the community at large. And so I'm here with you, and I want you all to join in this conversation with me by calling 1-877-532-5797. That's 877-532-5797. Those of you who don't know me, I am with Reverend Sharpton every Thursday afternoon from 2:20 to 3:50 p.m., and so today I'm here with you. It's actually kind of a bonus for me because I'll be back with Reverend Sharpton tomorrow afternoon. And those who don't know me wouldn't know that I have the joy, the privilege, as I said, the honor, the blessing of serving as the Vice Chair of the National Action Network's Executive Board. And it's just a delight whenever I get to be with all of you. Want you to be certain to tune in tomorrow and also on Friday when Reverend Sharpton does return to Keeping It Real with Reverend Al Sharpton. And, of course, lean in on Saturday and Sunday. He's at Politics Nation, on Politics Nation with Al Sharpton every Saturday, every Sunday afternoon on MS Now at 5 p.m. Eastern Standard Time, 4 p.m. Central Time, and 2 p.m. Pacific Time. And as we all know, he never, never, never, if he can avoid it, he doesn't miss anything, and he never misses Politics Nation. So we need to lean in. I'm sure he's going to have a tremendous show. With everything that's going, the midterms that are coming soon, Donald Trump's poll numbers being among the lowest that we've ever seen for sitting presidents, and he's down in the 30s. His disapproval rate down in the 30s, and his handling of the economy as low, people's concerns about spending money on the Iranian war unnecessarily at the expense of Americans throughout the country. It's not looking good from the polls, but things are looking good right now for the Democrats. They have it's projected that they have a 14-point advantage, but that doesn't mean that people should just sit it out. People got to stay engaged. They got to get engaged and stay engaged. So tune into Politics Nation because I'm sure that Reverend Al will be talking about these very issues Saturday and Sunday, 5 p.m. Eastern Standard Time, 4 p.m. Central Time, 2 p.m. Pacific Time, and then catch him on Saturday at the Saturday Action Rally and broadcast with Evan Al Sharpton beginning at 9 a.m. on Impact Television and on 107.5 WBLS. And if you're in the New York City area, you can actually go and join them in person at our House of Justice. So make sure you tune in. Right now, we're going to go and spend some time. We're going to go back to the calls. But you can also be a part of the conversation by dialing in 877-532-5797. Okay, let's go back to the phone. Let's go to Emma from Atlanta. Emma, you're with Keeping It Real with Reverend Al Sharpton, and this is Jennifer. How are you?
1: Jennifer, I'm fantastic, and I appreciate the opportunity to have a voice about education.
0: Excellent. Let me just say, I keep thinking to myself, why are we not talking about education? We keep talking about affordability, as we should. We keep on talking about Donald Trump and how out of control he is. But we need to be sounding the alarm because education, you know, they're failing us on education too.
1: Yes, this is so important. I'm an ex-classroom teacher. I taught school for 17 and a half years, and it was really a joy. What happened, what I'm seeing right now is that we're not helping people that need the help in our communities about keeping our schools open. Last year, I went along with some other people advocating with the Atlanta Board of Education not to close the schools that they had targeted. And the reason for why they said they were closing them was because of the low attendance. When I taught school, I always had 35 students in my classroom. They're telling me that there are only 20 children in classroom. That is ideal. I'm telling you, it was jumping through hoops, but loving what you do in order to help people move along. The last school that I taught at was E.R. Carter Elementary School, and my grade was fourth graders. I'm going to tell you how smart they were. We went to lunch. We were the last people to go to lunch, and they complained to me about not... the people wouldn't put them a little more food on their lunch tray.

0: And they thought that was awful. And we had just read a story about a little girl who lived in the project that wanted a cat. And she got together with the people in the school, in her project, to do a petition. And she got the privilege to have her cat. So I shared with them, I said, what did we learn from that? So if you can do that petition to get you more food on your plate, then let's, and they wrote a play. They wrote their own play. We invited a man from Channel 11 to come, and the principal asked me, why would I do something like that? My point of saying that, we send people to be over these schools that have no idea about what's going on with education. If they got a PhD in their name or whatever and whatever, they get the job or they know somebody who can make them go forward. Our children are losing. And if we don't do something real soon about what's happening in the Atlanta public schools, and I would say all over the state of Georgia, because if you'll remember a few years ago, I forget the governor's name, he was going around Georgia trying to close black schools, and one of our representatives was going around the school, going around the state with him. And when we don't know what politics really means and how we can make these people accountable to us, we elect people who stay in positions for their career. That's all they do in their lives. And we need to make them be accountable to us. I'm really very upset about what's going on. I can't do it by myself, but I have other people who want to advocate, but they don't understand that we got to make the politicians or the people who are on the board or in City Hall be accountable to us. Because if we vote for them, we vote, we elect, and we collect. So I'm just asking, what can we do to mobilize people who are my age, I'm 86 years old, to say, hey, we want to take care of our future generation. Wherever you, I have a charter school in my neighborhood, and I taught at that school at one time. And I hear the children outside doing their physical ed, and I believe they have physical ed, and I do know they have music. Do you know they're trying to take that out of our schools?
1: Wow.
0: Children need that. Then, before then, we had vocational education. So what I'm saying is, once communities start learning that they are responsible for everybody, I don't care where you live, your child is going to encounter somebody who lives in my community. So we ought to all know that we are in this together. I'm no better than you, and you're no better than me. So let's educate our children. And it's very, very serious for me what I see happening in the political arena and in that city, state, and national, and county. Most people even don't know that they can call their county commissioner when stuff is happening. They call me and say, my so-and-so, my taxes. Did you call your county commissioner? No, I don't even know who that is. So education, not just in the school, but in people my age who don't really know how to correct when they elect. That was my point that I needed to make today. And I was happy to hear this morning when I was listening to the political thing, the song that I used a long time ago, we used with the A. Philip Randolph Institute was Wake Up Everybody, and they used that on the radio this morning. That was my first time hearing it. No more sleeping in bed. It's time for us to wake up. And the penal system, oh my gosh, it has not been changed in years. It's still putting our black young people in jail. And the reason I know that, my grandson is in prison. And when I checked, 93% of the people in prison are teenagers. 93, and they're black. So it's
1: It's so much. And let me just jump in here and say that there's so many points that you've raised, and I think that it all comes down to, knowledge and awareness and engagement. You know, my father used to say all the time, and I don't know if you've ever heard Reverend Sharpton, when he and I are on the phones, and other times he will reference my father. My father, William Augustus Jones Jr., was the minister to whom his pastor brought him when he was just 12 years old, when he wanted to engage in civil rights movement work, and my father was serving as the president of the New York chapter of the Southern Christian Leadership Conference and Operation Breadbasket. And one of the things that my dad would say all the time is, gain knowledge, gain power. That when you're without knowledge, when you're lacking in your understanding of systems and structures and, you know, what I term structural economic deprivation, when you're lacking in your knowledge of how this system works, you know, how capitalism, racism, and militarism all work to continually oppress people of color, when you're not aware of how systems are used to keep people at a disadvantage, then you are not going to be as fired up and charged and ready to go. And so first and foremost, you know, what can we do? In addition to having an awareness of civics education, we need to do more to be educating our own community so they understand what exactly is going on. I often think about, Emma, how, you know, there was a time, I mean, like Reverend Dr. King understood that the black church is probably the best equipped. The black church has on a weekly basis a certain audience, right? And many times they are people who are, you know, of an age like where I'm going and maybe where you are, where we have a little bit more time on our hands than we otherwise would, where we could get engaged and engage on these critical issues and maybe fill in the gap for those moms and dads who have to work 2 and 3 jobs. But it was the black church where they were doing the educating. They were doing the knowledge building. We need to start demanding of our black churches that they take up that charge again and start making sure that we have the education and the knowledge we need to become more activist in nature. I think about persons like Hazel Dukes, right, who was with the NAACP, who admonished many of us to remember, you don't have to have a child in the public school system to go to a community school board meeting to sit in there and advocate for our children. Well, some of us want to act like, well, my child's no longer there. Well, your child may not be there, but one of our children is there, our collective community children. They are there. And you know what? Even if your child's not there, your child may come into relationships, contact with somebody's child who is there. So we need to be a part of the larger community effort. I think that there's so much that can be done, and we're just missing this moment. And we have, at the end of the day, as Reverend Sharpton has been reminding us, nobody to blame but ourselves if we don't get engaged and do the work. The writing, you know, the handwriting's on the wall. It's time for us to show up and be engaged. Thank you, Emma. Thank you for your call. We're going to go to the phones, and when we come back, I'm sorry, we're going to go take a break. And when we come to the phones, when we come back from our break, we're going to go right to the phones. Keeping it real with Reverend Al Sharpton. We'll be back in just a little while.
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3: It's Annette Gordon in for Sybil Wilkes with what you need to know. In Mississippi criminal justice news, the grieving mother of Tasia Fortune confirmed she plans to attend every judicial proceeding for the man accused of murdering her daughter. 51-year-old Jarquez Ratcliffe faces formal murder charges in the August death of the 29-year-old black woman, whose body was discovered hanging from a tree behind a vacant Jackson residence. Fortune's mother, Christy Spivey, revealed her daughter was actively rebuilding her life to regain custody of her children, while Jackson Police Chief Rochelle Brackney emphasized that the homicide investigation remains active, with additional arrests fully anticipated. Addressing world leaders at the United Nations General Assembly, President Trump delivered a fiery address in front of the Iranian delegation, declaring that he must soon choose whether to secure a diplomatic deal or completely annihilate the Islamic Republic, urging foreign nations to apply severe economic pressure against Tehran. The president predicted a formal agreement could be finalized following November's domestic midterm elections. In higher education news, the Massachusetts Institute of Technology has officially ended Princeton University's 15-year tenure atop the annual U.S. News and World Report college rankings. The major methodology shift prioritizes post-graduation graduate earnings and career mobility over admissions selectivity, fueling significant ranking rises from STEM-focused institutions, including Caltech, Carnegie Mellon, and the Stevens Institute of Technology. And in weather, a developing nor'easter is threatening the Ohio Valley and Mid-Atlantic regions with heavy rainfall, gale force wind gusts reaching 40 miles per hour, and widespread coastal flooding. Meteorologists warn severe beach erosion and dangerous surf will impact coastal communities stretching from North Carolina's Outer Banks up to New England through Wednesday. To subscribe to Sybil's free daily newsletter, please visit SybilWilks.com. 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I'm Ahmed Gordon, in for Sybil Wilks. Be informed, be empowered.
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0: keeping it real, keeping it real. This is Jennifer Jones Austin, and we've got a few callers, and we want to try to get everybody in. So we're going to kind of go through a fast-paced moving, but I want to make sure we hear from everybody. So let's quickly go to Kent from Brooklyn. You're listening to Keeping It Real with Reverend Al Sharpton. Kent, you there?
1: Tim, it's Tim, T-I-M, Tim.
0: Tim, okay. Well, Tim, I'm sorry. We've got you down as Kim, but you're Tim. Good to hear your voice. Talk to me.
1: Yeah, I met you at the convention, you and your husband. A little short story, and I told you and your husband I was going to sue you for making me late for my church services. When y'all doing your morning programming.
0: Oh, I love it. I love it. I love it. I love it. So tell me, what's on your mind today?
1: I want to pick your legal mind, because I'm thinking Todd Blanche, all the stuff he's doing, his license could be extracted just like Giuliani's license was extracted?
0: Their licenses are essentially, we become disbarred. Our license is taken from us when we engage in illegal activities and when we engage in unethical activities. And so, what is interesting about Todd Blanche is that this was the president's personal attorney, and he now serves as the U.S. Attorney General. And there are things that he has done and likely will continue to do that certainly cross the line of ethics, not necessarily, legal boundaries. We just, I haven't seen enough of that yet. But, doing things like showing up the Republican National Midterm Convention, that raises true ethical questions, because you're the Attorney General for the United States, not for the Republican Party and not for Donald Trump. He could be disbarred if it's determined that he's breached our code of ethics. Yep, that's how that works.
1: Because I'm thinking, because that is more serious than what Giuliani did, and he got disbarred, right? I mean,
0: Giuliani was actually, it's hard to say what's more severe or what's more significant, what's more egregious. Giuliani was trying to flip the election, right? Giuliani was, trying to conspire to overturn what was a legitimate election. And now we're also learning, for those of us here in New York, who were in New York around the time of Ground Zero, that Giuliani was also part of an effort to withhold critical information about the air quality of what we call Ground Zero, the area where the World Trade Center was. So, Giuliani has been disbarred, right? So, it works sometimes. The system works. Kent, I'm going to have to keep moving because I've got several calls, but it was good to talk with you today.
1: Okay, thank you.
0: I wish you a blessed afternoon. Let's go to Rick from Germany. Good afternoon, Rick. You're on Keeping It Real. Are you there? Rick from Germany? All right, I don't hear Rick. So let's go to Yessie. Yessie from Atlanta. You know what? We're going to take a break, and when we come back, we're going to pick up the phones. Everybody, you are listening to Keeping It Real with Reverend Al Sharpton. I'm Jennifer Jones Austin, and I'm filling in for him today. If you want to get one more chance, we've got a few callers, but we may be able to get everybody in. Reach out and check in with us. I don't know if we can get to everybody, but if you want to, try to get on the board at 877-532-5797. You're keeping it real with Reverend Al Sharpton. We'll be right back.
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0: Keeping it real with Jennifer Jones Austin today. This is Al Sharpton's show, but I am here with you this afternoon on his behalf. And I, as you all well know, feel extremely blessed and honored to be able to spend this afternoon with you, and grateful to Reverend Sharpton for entrusting me with this very sacred desk, if you will. So we're going to get back to the phones, but before we do that, I want to remind everybody that Reverend Al Sharpton will be back tomorrow and Friday. I'll be joining him tomorrow afternoon, and so make sure you tune in when he's back tomorrow and back Friday. And make sure you catch him on Politics Nation with Al Sharpton every Saturday and Sunday afternoon on MS Now at 5 p.m. Eastern Standard Time, 4 p.m. Central Time, and 2 p.m. Pacific Time. And you can also always remember you can catch him live and in person if you go up to the House of Justice on Saturday mornings for the Saturday Action Rally. 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So make sure that you engage. We need you to be a part of these conversations, be a part of our gathering so that you can stay informed and engaged, and you can do what is necessary come election time. Let's go back to the calls. We're going to try to get in our last callers. So I'm going to ask our callers to just lean in with me and let's move. Let's go to Yessie from Atlanta. Good afternoon, Yessie.
1: Good afternoon, Jim Jones. And safe travels to Reverend Al. Father talked about education earlier, and I think this has been pressing me to get on the air. We have to think about all the information that's coming out now, because when we talk about education, everybody has a device in their hands. There are people that are bringing information that no one's prepared to understand for, that is directly connected to the history of this country, the history of the people of this country. And we seem to be moving along as if everything in politics is business as usual, when several things in the political arena, what we call the United States of America, have been altered that literally changed the dynamic of what people even believe they're fighting for and being patriotic or dedicated to what they call the American dream. More so is it bad for our people, because we're in a position where the truth of who we are means some people are caught in a theft of the lands they possess and their families have possessed. And other people are making the conscious decisions about that reality secretly. And those are the underlying imbalances for our people and the colonizers' people, not being prejudiced. I'm not saying that the colonial people should also be considered people that are alien here. We have plenty of room for everyone. But our people don't have a say in how everyone is here. And the wealth of this place we call here, we are not at the table concerned. No one comes here and makes a treaty or makes a contract with us to put up a gas station. And that's part of us not being part of the political thing that has been usurped. That is the education we need right now. Just wanted to get that out there.
0: I think you're spot on. I think you are completely spot on. And I appreciate your call. It's important to always keep note of that, and we got to stay actively engaged. I thank you for your call. Let's go to Ron from Hamilton Fields in California. Hi, Ron. Ron, are you with us? Ron, are you there? Okay, I can't hear Ron. So, not hearing Ron, I'm going to go, am I hearing Ron? Okay, let's go to Raj in Cleveland. Raj, are you with me?
2: Yes, Jenny.
0: I'm right here. Hi.
2: Okay, thanks. Yeah, I didn't know if you could hear me. All right, thanks. Yeah, I know you haven't got much time, but I just think back when I was a kid. I was going to say, you know, I remember in school they were talking about, I remember mentioning some things about the government set up Capitol Hill, number of House of Representatives, and I can't even remember what grade I was in. It was either junior high or high school, starting at least. But I say that didn't really mean much to me in that sense. To me, it was abstract talk. But I'll tell you what stuck more with me in my childhood. I remember when I was like second or third grade, and I'd come home every day from school, and they'd be talking about Nixon impeachment. That's when Nixon was in office. Mm-hmm. They were talking about the Watergate. Mm-hmm. Watergate. I didn't know what it meant. I knew it wasn't something that was good, though. And then I remember Ford replaced him. I didn't even keep up with politics. That didn't mean nothing to me. So then I remember at the same time that Cleveland had a mayor, Dennis Kucinich, at the time, he was a Democrat. And I remember Carter was in office. He was Democrat. And the reason why I remember Carter so much is because I didn't never remember him doing any, you know, bad or having scandals in the news or anything. But my mother used to listen to a lot of talk radio, and they would always bash him, like, quickly. He was probably a month or two in, and they did the same thing to our mayor. And I noticed when the Democrats, I noticed it then, and I wasn't even in the politics. When the Democrats are in, they were bashing him. And at the time, I didn't realize I was listening. My mother was... They would do music, but they would do a lot of talk. There was bashing, it was right-wing radio as we know it today, you know.
0: Okay.
2: But then when Reagan was coming, I remember even before they got in office and the air traffic controllers went on strike, they were already saying that the strikers had the right to strike. And then right when Reagan was leading after he got elected, they were already saying it like it's a foregone conclusion. He's going to fire them. He's going to fire them. And so the reason why I'm bringing all that up is because if we start where we are now with the kids, where we are in politics right now in society, that this climate will probably stick with them more so than any deep abstract details in books. So if they take it from here and they know what it means to their daily lives and then personally and those around them, then they could build, the parent could build on that with them if they're communicating with the child, you know, how these times affect them, how politics affect them, even though they may be a child and everything and growing up. And then the school, you know, staying on the school topic, do homework. My old neighbor, she got two kids in school, and I tell her when the kids come home, do the homework with them. They barely passed, you know, they made it to their next grade this year, but they weren't doing so well last year. It was a lot of family problems and all that. But I say, come home. I was helping the child with one of the smallest ones with the homework. She only in third grade with basic math, and then by now, I was going over the work that they had already started before I got there. The mother had got one of the problems wrong, and the child even called it out. So I had to start over with her from, they got this pre-K math was online. So, but I had to go back and help her and show her how to count on her fingers, put little objects in groups so she could, because they were on multiplication and division, and I said, oh, she's not ready for this. She got to learn just how to count, you know, basic 1, 2, 3, and how to join them in groups. She didn't know how to do all that stuff, so she couldn't multiply. So I was telling the mother, you could be learning this stuff every day. She comes home, sit with her, and you learn too. And I gave her a website. Yeah. But, you know, a lot of these girls, you know, women, you know, they ain't 20s, 30s, 40s, but they're not engaged in learning mode themselves, a lot of them, in our community.
0: Yeah. Well, you know, we're going to have to run in a minute, but I just want to thank you because, I mean, there's so many important points that you raised. And one of them is this appreciation that, you know, when our children go to school, it's an opportunity for us to reengage. There are many things that I picked up and I understood differently when my kids were in school and I was leaning in, and it was like I got educated again, or say re-educated or educated better. So I agree with you on that point. And the other thing I really like is how you talked about how the moment that we're living in, you know, helps us in ways that maybe we otherwise wouldn't appreciate, to understand the importance of being actively engaged, being aware, being a part of the election process. No time like the present when you see what's going on to lean in and engage. So I thank you. I thank you for your call, and I thank you for the wisdom that
2: you. Thank you.
0: I want to thank everybody for their calls today. I want to thank those who, you know, were attempting to get in but weren't able to do so. I want to thank everybody who joined us online for the conversation. I was checking you all out and appreciate the conversation you were having as part of our conversation and amongst yourselves. And I want to just remind everybody that this happens every day because of the producers here at Keeping It Real, but also and most importantly because Reverend Al Sharpton has dedicated his life to making sure that we are engaged and we are informed. So make sure you're back here tomorrow to spend some time with him. You're listening to Keeping It Real, Keeping It Real, Keeping It Real with Reverend Al Sharpton. He'll be with you tomorrow. Take care.
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4: It's Ahmed Gordon in for Sybil Wilkes with what you need to know. In Maryland, law enforcement officials in Prince George's County have confirmed that the death of a man discovered hanging from a tree over the weekend has been officially ruled a suicide by the state medical examiner. Following autopsy findings showing no evidence of physical trauma, Prince George's County Executive Aisha Braveboy issued a public statement urging residents and social media users not to exploit the tragedy for social media attention or sensational speculation. In Massachusetts legal developments, defense attorneys representing Lindsay Clancy are requesting a formal judicial inquiry into a holdout juror following a mistrial in her triple murder trial. Attorney Kevin Reddington is asking the court to examine the juror's questionnaire, legal background, and potential mobile phone usage during deliberations. Clancy admits to strangling her three young children in 2023, but pleaded not guilty by reason of insanity, with jurors deadlocked 11-1 prior to the mistrial. On Capitol Hill, momentum for artificial intelligence oversight is growing rapidly among influential lawmakers. The Congressional Black Caucus announced that nearly all 62 of its members favor passing comprehensive federal AI regulations, emphasizing that federal guardrails are essential to protect vulnerable communities from algorithmic bias while preserving American technology competitiveness. And on the gridiron, New York Giants rookie quarterback Jackson Dart appears to have avoided a severe knee injury after suffering a sprained MCL during Monday night's loss to the Los Angeles Rams. While Dart undergoes further MRI evaluations, veteran quarterback Jameis Winston is poised to take over as starting quarterback for Big Blue this Sunday against the Tennessee Titans. To subscribe to Sybil's free daily newsletter, please visit SybilWilkes.com. For all the news 24/7, go to News1.com. I'm Ahmed Gordon, and for Sybil Wilkes, be informed. Be empowered.
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Well, good afternoon. Welcome to Game Time Sports Talk for Wednesday, September 23rd, 2026. In the mix, the place to be, Studio 3C is, of course, myself, JB. KB's away today. 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And from Tech City, Pierce County, Point South, Points Beyond, including on the World Wide Web, www.ztwins.com, 503-770-8725. 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Welcome to a wonderful looking Wednesday afternoon.

Just in time, right? We will definitely see, of course, what the Seattle Storm's future looks like. Maybe bright with a Juju Watkins inside. I don't know. We'll have to wait till the springtime to see about where they fare with the lottery and the WNBA draft. But the ladies are getting ready to go into the postseason. The boys this summer, now that it's hits fall, they're getting ready to, of course, get into their postseason, which the Seattle Mariners will not be a part of. So we'll definitely, of course, take a look at that. We'll also take a look at what's going on in the National Football League. Tomorrow night, week number 3 begins with the Packers hosting the Atlanta Falcons. Former quarterback for the University of Washington Huskies, Michael Penix Jr. Yes, no shoreline, Big P. So I won't say no hairline either. But we'll, of course, see what's happening with him. No waves. Yeah, Michael Penix Jr. will start for the Atlanta Falcons. And that's the topic of the National Football League going into week number 3, is what's happening with the likes of the quarterback position. We had a conversation on Tuesday, myself and KB, in regards to what the Seattle Seahawks should do if teams come a-calling for one Drew Lock. Yeah, he's been magnificent over his first two starts, I should say start and most of game number 1. He came in after 5 plays when Sam Darnold hurt what we thought was his hip, and it turned it to be in a glute situation. And guess who's back on the practice field here on Wednesday? Sam Darnold, 2 weeks after suffering that injury and the 5th play of the season opener against the New England Patriots. He's splitting reps with Drew Lock out there at the Virginia Mason Athletic Center. And so we'll see how he progresses. He's listed as limited as far as practice is concerned. But if he is good to go and he responds well to this practice here on Wednesday and on Thursday and going into Friday, he will start on Sunday. It's a Sunday morning kickoff time for the Seattle Seahawks at the Washington Commanders, who have their own quarterback issues. They one of the teams that may come calling on Drew Lock. Jaden Daniels dislocating his left elbow again. The same elbow that he dislocated last year on a Sunday night football game against the Seattle Seahawks. And so he'll be out for some time. The timeline has not yet been set, but we definitely will, of course, take a look at that and see, of course, what's happening in regards to it. So we'll look at that, see what the latest is with one Jaden Daniels. He's one of those. Caleb Williams is another one who looks to be day-to-day. He may even play against the Eagles on Monday night. He's been catching all kinds of flack, stones, strays, however you want to look at it, in regards to it, writhing in pain on the field. When he thought his hamstring had went, a lot of people thought it was his knee, had the cart come out there and everything. He sat there and threw the towel over his face. Apparently he was crying, maybe he was fake crying, I'm not quite sure. But then, of course, wanted to pump his fist to the crowd. And apparently he walked out of the stadium under his own power. You know, the Chicago Bears, they wanted to, you know, play it off as far as saying that it was precautionary. Yeah, precautionary, just in case. Well, it goes back to the USC days with him jumping into the stands, crying at his mom's shoulders and things that day. Yeah, he's been catching them. Y'all need to quit, man. Leave that young man alone. Oh, boy. But we'll see, of course, what's there with that. So that looks to be a situation that was averted. And the Chicago Bears should be okay. They are pretty much day-to-day in their quarterback situation. And so we'll see what happens. But the quarterback position that was the room 2 seasons ago for one Drew Lock, being the New York Giants. And after that season, they went out and drafted one Jackson Dart late in the first round. He had his rookie season last season and is off to a great start this season, having beaten the Dallas Cowboys on Sunday Night Football.
there in week number one.

0: Well, just a few plays into the game, boy, and it's gone viral. He got his knee wrecked on Monday Night Football by the Los Angeles Rams pass rush. And apparently, what they thought was not going to be a serious injury turns out indeed to be one. And the thoughts were that depending on whether he would have to have surgery on his knee would, of course, determine whether his season was over with or not. Well, sources have said that New York Giants quarterback Jackson Dart is expected to have season-ending knee surgery. That's according to what sources have told NFL Network's Ian Rappaport and Mike Garofalo. Dart's ACL is intact, but the second-year star has damage to his meniscus and MCL that requires the surgery. He also has damage to his PCL, according to Schefter. They expect Dart, who suffered the injury in his left knee in Monday's loss to the Rams, to make a full recovery and be ready for the 2027 season, being that this one just began. The disastrous outcome, quote-unquote, that Harbaugh said that they likely avoided pretty much has happened. So he declined to comment, did Harbaugh, Tuesday after Dart's injury was more severe than originally anticipated. And Harbaugh noted Tuesday that Dart was still undergoing medical evaluations, but after exhausting all options and seeking other options, the Giants and Dart elected for surgery. The surgery to repair the torn meniscus and MCL carries a recovery timeline of approximately 6 months. So had Dart suffered an ACL tear, he'd have been sidelined for at least 9 months. But we've seen, of course, ACL tears and recoveries happen in dramatic recovery mode. I mean, just look at what Patrick Mahomes was able to do. 9 months after he tore his, he's back starting and running into end zones on national television and whatnot. So that's where we're at. That was what, Monday Night Football game too? Yeah. Jameis Winston. Yeah, the one who eats dove, Big P. The one who wants to be delivered from pick sixes. You know, deliver me from pick sixes. He did not look good in replacing a Dart. Was it like 4 of 12, something like that, going into the fourth quarter. But maybe a full week under, of course, the first team offense. And game planning will definitely help him. I mean, we know him as Mr. 30-30. He did finish 11 of 27 for 111 yards and an interception. But for every interception, he has to have a touchdown to throw with that, right? Or else he would never be called 30 for 30. Okay? 30 for 30, Big P. All right. Well, look at it. Jake Haener. Mm-hmm. Y'all remember that name? He's the other quarterback on their practice squad. He will be elevated to the number two position. So when I take, you know, say Jameis Winston and Jake Haener are your quarterback room, they're going to be looking and pursuing another quarterback now that Jackson Dart is indeed done for the year. So, you know, it's just too bad because he was off to an outstanding start. You know, 23 of 29 passes for 230 yards and 3 touchdowns. He also ran for 54 yards. Issue that we thought, and I, you know, we had talked about, and I joked about it, and I repent, Big P. I'm going to repent. Because I thought that he'd be, you know, taking trips to the blue tent for other reasons. He's often going there because he's trying to make plays, and some would say trying to do too much. And sometimes you get to doing too much on an NFL football field, you get concussed. And he probably hasn't been diagnosed for all the concussions that he suffered, I would say, but enough of them. And that's where he's at. But this was for a completely different reason. Some would say that maybe he dropped back a little bit too far. And I guess the pass rush was able to get around the tackles. And that's where Either we often, I used to say, big P, when I played, we say, I'd tell the other DN or the other outside linebacker, party at the quarterback, right, when it was a blitz. Party at the quarterback, meaning, you know, we gonna sack the quarterback. You're going to get roughed up.
1: Whack him.
0: Yeah, yeah, something like that.
1: Whack him.
0: Yeah. And now they say, you know, meet me at the quarterback. Oh, no, beat me at the quarterback. Meet me or beat me to the quarterback. Yeah, he got met at the same time. Both the left and the right sides, ETAs, was synchronized, Big P, and he got flipped for real. And that's where he's at with it. And it'll be interesting to see where the Giants, they were looked at to be maybe one of those sneaky teams in the NFC. Not necessarily for the division, but maybe for a wild card spot in the playoffs. Another team that's looked at like that is another team that starts with New Orleans. New Orleans was trying to do the same thing with Tyler Shough. And we'll see. And there's nothing wrong with Tyler Shough. He's fine. But I'm curious to see what the Giants will do if they think that they do have a chance. I mean, they have a very talented defensive side of the ball, even though Brian Burns did leave the game with an injury. It's not looked to be long-term, but that'll be interesting. But they do have pieces on defense, as shown in their week one win. And on offense, you know, when you have Malik Nabers and you got other, of course, weapons out there, Isaiah Likely, who was signed in the offseason. They re-signed or brought back Odell Beckham Jr. for another stint, even though he's longer in the tooth, still can make some plays. But I don't know. Would they go ahead and make a play for a quarterback, or are they just gonna? I don't know. Strategically, and when we say strategically tank, we mean by roster tanking. Will they just go ahead and let Jameis ride it on out for the rest of the year, Jameis and Haener? We'll and see where they're at. Not quite sure where it's at this point, but it'll be something to, of course, take a look at. Now, KB and I had a conversation on Tuesday. We were talking about Drew Lock and what it is, and KB commenced to talking about what he does when he gets phone calls that he doesn't want to answer, Big P, but whether avoid or he's busy or, you know, hit decline, hit something on the text, you know, like I'm busy, could I call you later? He said that's what John Schneider should do if he gets a call for anybody in regards to Drew Lock. So that's his take. I'm not sure if he'll still feel that way on Thursday. We'll ask him. At the time, so I'm sure there's been a couple of phone calls that John Schneider has, and I'm speculating, obviously, that he's fielded in which, the inquiries have come. What would it take to unload Drew Lock off your hands? He's making, what, $7 million this year on the bench? He's not signed after this season. It's another one-year deal like he signed last season. And I think even with these two games that he's played in, basically started both. I mean, he came in after five plays, after the first series and the season opening game against the New England Patriots, and then he started this past Sunday at Arizona. And you take a look at his completion percentage, his QB rating. The yards that he's thrown for, it's impressive. And when you look around the league and you see certain quarterbacks that were signed that have done less than that and made a lot more money, Danny Jones didn't necessarily light it up in Minnesota when he was a backup there. And look what he's been able to do, even in spite of an injury situation there with Indianapolis. Yeah, we just signed a contract where I believe he's making $40 million a year now. Yeah, watch him out there, Big P. Malik Willis, he goes down to Miami. What'd he play? He had like 39 snaps or something like that. Backing up my man's Jordan Love in Green Bay. Yeah, he's making like 30-something million down there. So, yeah, he went to the New York Giants, did Drew Lock out of false pretenses, thinking that he would have a shot to, of course, get that job. He didn't. They didn't believe in him. They weren't necessarily they didn't manage that quarterback room right under Brian Daboll. Let's just leave it at that. I'll be nice. But, yeah, so he came back here. And so now, after these two games, under Brian Fleury as offensive coordinator behind Sam Darnold, and obviously what he learned from Clint Kubiak backing up Sam Darnold last year, and I was obviously impressed with what I saw out of Drew Lock and his improvement into the preseason. And this is where we're at. So if he is, in fact, a commodity, if he is a commodity in which has some trade value to it, is that something that comes into the account of who is going to start at quarterback this upcoming Sunday against Washington? Are you under the belief that Sam Darnold has a better shot at, I guess, getting an extra week of rest or rehab, however you want to look at it, at his Buteus Maximus, his glute, and being fully ready to go a week from now? I'm just curious. I'm curious to see if that's the case that they would go. You have him go up against the likes of, who was it? Who are they playing? The Chargers next week is who it would be. Yeah, here at home, October 4th, and Chargers have not had the best of starts there as well. Or do you let him go this week there at Washington? And that's with Sam Darnold. I put that out there. And what they have to also weigh is that if they are getting certain calls that actually pique your interest, like a third or second round draft pick, which a lot of people would say, nah, that's not happening. They ain't going to do that. Nobody's going to offer that. Well, if they do get offered that, then I think you declining phone calls and different things of that nature, you start to, I guess, engage in those conversations. And why would you? Well, because you'd be under the belief that Sam Darnold can weather the rest of the season like a year ago, and they still can contend for a division title, a conference title, which would give you another Super Bowl berth, and try and, lo and behold, defend your Super Bowl crown with Sam Darnold at quarterback and Jalen Milroe as the backup. Now, you don't have to change the playbook much from Darnold to Drew Lock. And that's why the offense definitely hasn't suffered. But if something does happen to Sam Darnold, knock on wood, is Jalen Milroe really ready to handle the offense in a game plan that would be suited for a Sam Darnold or a Drew Lock? Or would it be a completely different outlook on a game and a completely different game plan under Jalen Milroe, second year, who's still trying to get his footing and play the quarterback position at the NFL level? So that's what you're pretty much you're pondering, because a 1 year, $7 million contract, which he's under, if you have a chance to cash that in for some extra picks in what looks like a deep 2027 draft, you'd have to consider it and really look at doing that. You know, rather than losing Drew Lock for nothing to free agency. And I know he's a backup, and that's the good. When's the last time you really been able to say that you could trade a backup quarterback or backup anything for a high round draft pick. So depending on where the inquiries start or where they lie and what would make John Schneider and Mike McDonald engage and consider making a deal, that's going to be something that they're definitely going to have to weigh. And I think it gets weighed even more, not only with the preparation for this game and how they approach it, which I just laid out there against the Washington Commanders, and whether you're protecting one quarterback from himself and maybe re-aggravating an injury or giving him more rest, or if you're protecting a commodity, which is a valuable trade piece for that trade deadline that first week in November, last week in October. So it's something definitely to ponder, and it's worth thinking about at this point in time. When you do take a look at the statistical leaders at the quarterback position in the National Football League, as far as yards are concerned, Drew Locke is right there middle of the pack, but they weren't looking to really get off in regards to throwing for a chunk of yards. Mike McDonald likes to run the rock, and they're explosive in the passing game. You saw that with Jackson Smith and Jigba getting those three touchdowns, one of them for 82 yards. And when you look at the efficiency there of one Drew Locke, the completion percentage, when you take a look right there, he's fifth in the league at 73%, 72.9 to be exact, in regards to that. Brock Purdy's top because he only had two incompletions this past week. He's ridiculous. His completion percentage is over 80% right now. That's why he was named Player of the Week. But, yeah, Drew Locke, I know, 211 a game after this last week, and fifth in the league in accuracy, and four touchdowns to zero interceptions. He's taken only two sacks, but as far as a QBR, the quarterback rating is concerned, he's fourth in the league behind Josh Allen. Tops Brock Purdy, Dak Prescott, and Josh Allen. That's the only three quarterbacks that are ahead of him at QBR as far as quarterback rating. It would be the same three. As a matter of fact, it would not be the same three. Drew Locke has the highest quarterback rating in the National Football League right now. So he's being looked upon. He's being looked upon as an interesting commodity, especially with like I said. Oh, I guess I got to add a fourth thing. And the first full day of autumn, Big P, things fall. Leaves, temperatures, Mariners, and quarterbacks, apparently. Right? Okay, that's what's happening. That's what the season of fall is. That's where we're at. Even with that, that's what it's looking like. And so as they split practice reps today, do Drew Locke and the likes of one Sam Darnold. Those are the things that they have to manage moving forward, if indeed they are going to make some. And who knows? I don't know what the landscape looks like after week number three. I don't think the Atlanta Falcons, after an 0-2 start, are going to be calling anytime soon. And it also depends on what kind of starts these quarterbacks are off to. Indianapolis, even with Danny Jones back there, they're 0-2. They host the Houston Texans, who are in the same predicament at 0-2. C.J. Stroud, who has not been signed to an extension. And if something were to happen to C.J. Stroud, throw more picks or get hurt, do they think that they would have to make a move, or they would be pressured to make a move that would where they don't want to waste a season of an elite defense that they have. They started off 0-3 last year, almost won the division, and were very much a viable threat in the AFC playoffs until C.J. Stroud goes out there and throws 4 interceptions in the first half, another one in the second half. Yeah, he threw 5 interceptions in a playoff game. So they're thinking about their quarterback situation there as well. So there's a lot of situations out there to, of course, ponder, and we'll, of course, continue to talk about it. Very intriguing, to say the least. NBA is getting ready, set to go. There's some news in regards to that. Also, we talked about Mike McDonald and some things that were uttered in a recent interview that he had. Apparently, that wasn't part of the cut. That was not part of the cut. We joke about this all the time, don't we, Big P? Hot Mike, Hot Mike. Uh-huh. Apparently, that's what got caught. And that's one of the things that Mike McDonald came out and said today at his press conference. He apologized to Sean Payton in regards for the comments that were mentioned in that interview. I don't know what's to come with that, but I know week number 6, the Seattle Seahawks visit Sean Payton and the Denver Broncos. But Mike McDonald learning some hard lessons here now in his 3rd season as head coach in the National Football League and the defending reigning Super Bowl champion. We're going to talk about that and much, much more in the next hour with the Watts Up Sports Hour. University of Washington Husky basketball legend Donald Watts coming up at 2 p.m., so stay tuned for that. We'll have Gabriel Montoya on a Thursday as he had to pull an audible today. But here in the next segment, open up the hotlines at 206-325-1420. 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We're back with more of the realest sports talk show in the Northwest. Game time!
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0: 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And we're back on the realest sports talk show in the Northwest, Game Time Sports Talk, brought to you weekday afternoons from 1 till 3. Your hotlines are open at 206-325-1420. In lieu of who our normal guest we would have, Mr. Gabriel Montoya, our boxing analyst, PED expert. He also is our political and pop life pundit. I'm sure he has a lot to say in regards to that, right? And, of course, looking at him from a perspective, he's a former contributor to Ring Magazine and a former co-host to Leave It in the Ring. He'll be with us on Thursday to talk about the Rams, the Dodgers winning what their fifth straight NL West crown and 13th in the last 14 seasons. Just ridiculous, right? When we're talking about the Mariners up here, who only gone to the postseason six times, Big P, in their 50 seasons, and never went back to back and being a division champion. Yep, it's the plight of Mariner fans, Big P, rooting for a crooked back raccoon and whatnot. They market named Jimothy. You know, see, these are the things that hey, if you weren't from Seattle and you come here, you're like, what is going on around here? You know, but nonetheless, look, you gotta laugh at life as you can. We are home of the reigning Super Bowl champions, right? I was just talking about them for a mighty long time in regards to their quarterback situation and especially how it compares and contrasts and really sets the landscape with what the rest of the league is looking at from a quarterback standpoint. When you take a look around the league and I know Caleb Williams, it wasn't as serious as he made it out to be on Sunday. So good news for Bears fans. But when you do take a look at other quarterback situations, such as the Jaden Daniels situation there in Washington, that's who the Seattle Seahawks face on Sunday there at the DMV in the nation's capital. He's going to be out for an extended period of time. And of course, they're in the same division who the Seahawks play later on this year, the New York Giants, who found out today that Jackson Dart is indeed out for the season. So when you have a quarterback like Drew Lock playing as well as he has, yeah, that's the dynamic. And that's what we talked about. We'll continue to monitor it. But Mike McDonald, I know the question that was asked on Monday in regards to the Seattle Seahawks, and it's a question we'll talk about in the next hour in the What's Up Sports Hour, was really where, of course, this Seattle Seahawks team is at in regards to where they stand in the league. It is Jackson Smith and Jigba the best wide receiver in the league? Is Mike McDonald the best head coach in the league? Is the defense the best in the National Football League? Is Drew Lock the best backup quarterback in the league, who obviously could be starting for many other situations? And so that's a question that those are questions that we posed on Monday. We'll continue to talk about them in the Watts Up Sports Hour next with University of Washington Husky basketball legend Donald Watts. But I think one thing that most people would definitely agree on is that especially when you win a Super Bowl in just your second year as being a first-time head coach in the National Football League, Mike McDonald, he's pretty much cementing himself as the class of head coaches in the league. Now runs into a couple of situations, and when you do draw attention to yourself like that, being a champion, being documented in HBO's docuseries Hard Knocks, NFL Hard Knocks, you're going to start getting some more eyes and some more attention towards you. And apparently, he recently had a sit-down interview with Graham Bensinger. He does plenty of interviews. For those who might have been able to, you might have seen some of his interviews on, I believe, Root Sports used to carry it when they were on the air and carrying Mariner games and things of that nature. We had a lot of different guests and things of that nature. And so apparently he invited Mr. Graham Bensinger into his home, Big P. It's a very beautiful home there at that. And what we had talked about on Tuesday was the fact that Mike McDonald, apparently during this interview, had told Bensinger that Sean Payton had accused him of cheating, and he basically said, you know, called his bluff. If you go public with this, he said, I didn't cheat. You know, basically a Spygate situation where apparently fans of the Denver Broncos were videotaping their practice and their plays and posting it on the internet. So apparently Mike McDonald went and, you know, before the games last year and took those videos, patched them up together and scouted them for that. KB and I were joking on the air yesterday. Listen, that's not my fault. Y'all didn't ban, you know, cell phones and whatnot from practice, or make it enforce a very strict rule that most NFL teams do abide by, including the Seattle Seahawks. They do not allow. That's a complete no-no. If you want to get bounced out, like you see some of these viral videos on social media, maybe, you know, people getting bounced out the club and whatnot, you want to go ahead, try them, see what happens around and find out. All right. So, but apparently that's what happened. So, Sean Payton got wind of it, and that's where it's at. So, Mike McDonald had apparently said this to him. And Wednesday during his press conference, he apologized for comments that he made in a published video that went viral on Tuesday. But apparently this is a hot mic situation. This was not supposed to be part of the interview itself. So, again, they're preparing for the 2024 season opener, and Payton, he ultimately backed off, you know, after the Seahawks threatened the lawsuit. If Denver went public with the allegation, they were going to basically sue him for slander. They saw each other in the scouting combine after that season. Nothing was said between the two, and that was that. Wednesday, he said the comments were, quote, something that I didn't, this quote, something that I didn't intend for public use, end quote, and he indicated that he didn't believe that the cameras were rolling at the time. But however, he said that that's not important, and that is, quote, it's fair to say if I'm talking, I'm responsible for what I'm saying. Saying, quote, I thought it was the most appropriate thing to reach out to Sean and really just apologize to him for having that be public where it wasn't meant to be. End quote. That's what McDonald said on Wednesday. Also saying that, quote, it's a lesson learned, honestly. He said, I've got to be better in that moment for understanding I'm responsible for what I say, no matter the circumstance. Whether you're mic'd up, whether you're not, it's a certain type of understanding. And I fell short in that moment. It stings for me, frankly, but it's something that I'm definitely going to learn from. And it's just a good example that we've got to take responsibility for things that we say, end quote. So in this interview, and I've seen a couple clips of it, he was pretty, Mike McDonald, one thing that we do say about him that we appreciate, and it's part of the culture there with the Seattle Seahawks, is he's very transparent, right? There's no fluff with him. You know, he keeps it real. But see, this is what one of those Dave Chappelle told y'all, man, when keeping it real goes wrong, okay, some things can happen. And that's where we're at. I don't want Mike McDonald to change whatsoever, but he's still a young man and he's learning. And that's where it's at. And so in this interview, he talked about his battles with mental health, especially when he first took the job here. Putting way too much pressure on himself, and basically having these depressive periods. And so I think that that's very beneficiary for a lot of everyday people who struggle with those types of thoughts and bouts with mental health. So that's one of the things that you would get out of this interview, other than that. But that was intended for use. Apparently, this was not. This is something that apparently that Ben Singer got him so comfortable where, he's in day in the house, Big P, they chilling. He got real comfortable and he just let it go. McDonald said he really appreciated how Peyton handled his apology. And it'll be interesting to see what does happen there for it. It was McDonald's first game as head coach here in Seattle. The Seahawks won 26-20, holding Denver to 231 yards. And Broncos quarterback Bo Nix's NFL debut. Now, McDonald said the video that surfaced that the Seahawks had found videos posted by fans on Twitter of Broncos training camp and used them for scouting purposes, and that's where this all came from. I know that this will be 3 weeks from now. He's going to be talked up again, and it's going to be a point of it's going to be a pointed situation in regards to the sidelines, the side reporting that goes on, and the thing about it, that's going to make it very interesting because 3 weeks from tomorrow. 22 days from now is when these guys will get on. It's the only game. It's a Thursday night contest in Denver, October 15th. Immediately following Seattle's game against the 49ers there as well. So it's going to make it a very interesting week in and of itself. But, when October 15th comes, that short week after that 49er game, those few days leading up to it, trust me, this will be brought up. It will be brought up again. I don't know how many kids. Somebody's probably going to bump their head on one of the cameras, when they go to meet and greet each other at midfield, Big P. Yeah. Somebody's going to hit their head. there's too many cameras around for that. Everybody want to see some kind of something go down. Who's going to say what? But, no, I think that that's the proper thing. He did the proper thing, took the high road, got ahead of it once he found out what was going on and gave a heads up to Sean Payton. And he said that Payton received the apology well. And probably has a deeper respect. Now, I know that a lot of people, including my co-host, who, you know, doesn't have many fond things to say. Is that the right way to put it, Big B? He doesn't have many fond things to say about Sean Payton. He, you know, he kind of put in that category. You know, like, you know, the stay in your lane category, Lane Kiffin. Yeah, Sean Payton's in that lane over there. And so he's looked at more or less in that light. So keep that in mind. It'll be interesting to see, of course, where it's at and moving forward. But yeah, really curious to see, of course, where this definitely does go. Other news, I know that I brought him up because of something he said in regards to Bill Belichick and his taste in women. Former NFL star Antonio Brown apparently will accept a plea deal in his second-degree attempted murder case, resulting in probation and avoiding the possibility of a decades-long prison sentence, according to what his attorney said on Wednesday. And this deal comes 2 weeks after Brown's accuser, the sole alleged victim in the case, announced that he, quote, would no longer participate in Brown's prosecution. I don't know. How many decimals was on that? Was there more commas or decimals on that check, Big P? I'm going to say there are a little more commas than decimals on that check. You know what I mean? Right? No? Okay. Well, just saying. So somebody got some hush money, and that S is spelled with a dollar sign. Brown's attorney, Mark Eiglarsh, said in a statement, quote, they made him an offer that he couldn't refuse. And there was talking about Antonio Brown, there was a profound difference between believing you can win a case and decided that you and your family cannot afford to spend another year or potentially several years wearing an ankle monitor and fighting it. So Brown will appear before a judge in 1 week to formally accept the deal with a reduced charge of aggravated assault. There's no prison, there's no jail, there's no house arrest, there's only straight probation and no alcohol or drug evaluation, no psychological evaluation, no letter of apology, no community service hours, no fines. Just stay away from the victim. No one in their right mind will continue with litigation and or uncertain stand your ground and trial when they threw that on the table. Yeah. No letter of apology, no community service, no fines. Just stay away from him. That's all he's doing. That's all we're talking about. So if for those that don't remember what had happened, he would have faced 30 years in prison if he was convicted, with a mandatory minimum of 20 years under Florida law. And this is for an incident involving gunfire outside an amateur boxing match in Miami's Little Haiti neighborhood in May of 2025. Got into a fight, apparently. Got a gun. Shots were fired. Nobody hurt, but attempted murder. So in November 2025, they filed a motion to dismiss. And following the month, based on Florida's Stand Your Ground law, is where this happened. So I don't know. The alleged victim, he says that he does not wish to participate in the prosecution. So that's where they were at with this. And so he avoids meeting Big Bubba, Big P, in that 6x8 or 8x12 cell. Probably a good thing for both him and Bubba. Just saying. So that's where that one goes. So Antonio Brown continue to, of course, be in a situation where he'll be continue to be on social media, clowning folks and whatnot. But
1: money talks.
0: Yeah. Everything else just smells bad,
1: yeah,
0: right?
1: That's right.
0: Just smells bad. Yep. So, yeah, that victim, he, yeah, I'm not going to participate in the prosecution. And I don't need to talk with or have any. With our last interaction was a nice transaction for me. Right, Big B? Yeah, our relationship is completely transactional. And that's where it's at there for it. Lamar Jackson. He's of course in Rio de Janeiro for the Ravens next game. Or they're headed there, and they play the Dallas Cowboys in the NFL's first game in Rio de Janeiro. I'm really gonna be curious. See, you know, Big P, because of the whole the flight factor, the time factor, to, you know, when they went to Australia, the 49ers and the Rams, that was a science experiment. Well, this is a human behavior experiment. I'm curious because, trust me, they'll have plenty of rest. It's a long flight, but it's not a flight to Australia, and the time zone difference is null and void. But I'm curious to see how many of these NFL players are going to be well rested after party nights in Rio de Janeiro. There's a lot of talent in Rio de Janeiro. And I'm talking about off the field. Same. But yeah, that's going to be interesting. But anyway, this was, of course, talking about the on the field conditions, and apparently they haven't been good, but Lamar Jackson isn't focusing on that. He says, quote, "I believe the NFL does a great job of having their specialists go out there and look over fields. I can't worry about that and just have to worry about getting us a dub in Brazil. The field, we have played on bad fields plenty of times, so I can't dwell on that." He's not going to let that be an excuse. The concerns about the quality of the playing surface at Rio's Maracana Stadium started last week when professional soccer players voiced complaints about their home stadium's grass field. NFL field director Nick Pappas told ESPN that, quote, "There are no concerns right now about the field conditions in Rio." Safety Kyle Hamilton has heard the same criticism about the playing surface. He says, quote, there's a lot of just he said, she said kind of thing going on right now, so we'll see. I know the players are the product in this league. As soon as we lose putting the players forward is when we lose the league. I'm sure the league knows that they are doing their best to put us in a position to be safe, so that is not really in the forefront of my mind right now. Yeah, so that's what they're looking at in regards to this. The game apparently is on Sunday. Both teams are flying out Thursday. We'll arrive Thursday night. We'll arrive Friday, 2 days before the game. Again, there's only a one-hour time difference in this, so we're not. It's not the same thing. But again, Big P, that's not what I'm focused on. I'm not focused on, you know, their body clocks. I'm focused on their clock and bodies. You know, talent down there. So we'll see what, of course, will take place. But that's one of the games that will be prognosticated on come Friday when we do the thing, and we get Big P's Diddy from the city there as well. So definitely, of course, we'll look at that. We'll talk. I know we had a nice NBA discussion, but with teams reporting for Media Day and training camps next week, remember, KD had his top five. He let me know, and me and KB had a discussion with you, the Game Timers, about it and where it's at and how it differs from lists of years past and how the list will look different in the future. Well, this apparently list season, and the NBA, of course, has ranked the countdown of the NBA's top 100 players, and apparently there's some
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0: Where LeBron, Steph, and KD check in, and we'll, of course, take a look there at that. So, here we go. Of course, halftime here on the Realest Sports Talk Show in the Northwest. 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We appreciate you being part of this penultimate Wednesday afternoon here in the month of September. What? Got a birthday next Wednesday, Big P? That's what we hear. Here at Game Time Sports Talk up next, University of Washington Husky basketball legend Donna Watts with the Watts Up Sports Hour here on Game Time.
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1: 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Will it be a September to remember or one to forget?
2: The Seahawks raise another Super Bowl banner as they begin their title defense and the pursuit of another championship.
1: While the Mariners came into the season with high expectations but low results.
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Already in the spotlight have been Island Soul in Columbia City, Emma's Barbecue on Rainier Avenue South, the Black and Tan Hall on Rainier Avenue South, and this week, the spotlight is on Simply Soulful Cafe at 2321 South Jackson in Seattle. 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So, Seattle, Greater Pacific Northwest, pack the house, show up, spend money, and come back and support these black-owned restaurants and coffee shops that help strengthen our community one meal and one cup at a time with the Seattle Medium Newspaper Group, a message from the people to the people. Definitely, of course, be involved in that campaign. Also at packthehousecampaign.com. You can get more information there as well. And, of course, we will definitely look at that. Should be interesting, of course, to see what the NBA has for this season coming up. The 26-27 season will be the 24th for LeBron James, a record for any player in NBA history. And it's interesting to see, of course, where you look at that, where he ranks, not only all time, but even just in the in the current rankings of the players for the 2026-27 season. And of course, there was numbers, players' numbers. I guess the ESPN had a list of their top 100. They released 100 through 51 on Tuesday, and now entering their top 50, looking at it, LeBron James's rank at age 41 is 8th. So he's still a top 10 player, according to these GMs and players across the league. It's interesting to see. Of course, I talked about LeBron, Steph, and KD. I asked KB the question on basically on where, of course, do we believe that this is LeBron's last year? He said no. And asked the same thing about KD and Steph, and it's curious to be with that because I'm you asked because those are the elder statesmen or those are the elders of the league. You got KD and Steph approaching year 20, and LeBron, of course, in his 24th season. And if they go this season and next, after next season is the Summer Olympics in Los Angeles. And my question is, well, do you think they would have another run, another stint on the Olympic team? One last go at it? The last time that they were on it in 24, remember, of course, Steph's heroics in that gold medal game against Wembanyama in France, and they were able to win. Now, France is going to be a little bit different. Wembanyama is going to be a lot different. And I'm looking to see, you know, how much different Wembanyama is this upcoming season. So that'll be interesting to take a look at right there. Now, you take a look at these rankings and where they're at previous seasons. More than 100 ESPN NBA insiders, reporters, editors, and producers voted on thousands of possible player versus player matchups to arrive at the final top 100 list. That wisdom of the crowd approach has given way to the wisdom of seven, apparently, and only seven people have weighed in on this list. And the guidelines remain unchanged, as the panel is to rank the players based on predicted contributions, quality, and quantity for the regular season only. And so that's where we're at there with it. But I am curious to hear, of course, the top five, and we had discussed it. KD had listed his, and we got a nice conversation, but it's good to involve and get involved, of course, in NBA conversations as players will be reporting to training camp next week for media day and preseason and all that. Look, we're just a few weeks away from the tip-off, and perfect timing.

0: because baseball season coming to a close, the WNBA season is coming to a close there as well, and football is hitting its stride. And we'll talk about all that in the What's Up Sports Hour, University of Washington Husky basketball legend Donald Watts.
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0: Again, if you have a son or daughter that wants to take their game to the next level on and off the court, or if you want to simply sponsor an aspiring hooper, then register today at thewattsfoundation.org or wattsbasketball.com. 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And with this for the What's Up Sports Hour, the star of it is University of Washington Husky basketball legend himself, Mr. Donald Watts. What's up?
2: Oh, man. Hey, life is lifing, brother. Life is lifing.
0: It's lifing. It's good to hear your voice, and welcome to fall, brother. Welcome to autumn.
2: Oh, man, it's good to be heard, brother.
0: There you go.
2: And, I'm not ready. I'm not ready for this autumn stuff. I'm not ready for the school year to start.
0: Man.
2: I'm not ready, not but it's here, so I better get ready.
0: Get ready. Hey, you don't have to get ready if you stay ready, brother, as what's said, but... you know, autumn, you know, there's things that they call it fall for a reason. You know, the leaves fall, the temperatures fall, the Mariners fall, quarterbacks fall. There's a lot of that we have to discuss. But one thing that will rise up here, of course, will be the NBA season. So I have an interesting take I need to get from you on some hoop level stuff, but all in the Watts neighborhood is all good, my man.
2: Hey, man. Hey, we're fighting a good fight, grinding. Just, you know, really trying to be there and show up for kids in a way that we feel is really important right now with this. You know, in the last couple of years, but just the advent of the social media and that impact on kids and their mental health, we see sports being increasingly transactional and just not providing the room and the space for kids to grow, more pressure than like learning and encouragement. So we want to make sure that we are providing that space for kids to have the space to learn and love and grow within the game and develop those valuable life skills. That's not just, you know, not dealing with fourth graders on a what can you do for me basis.
0: Wow.
2: Which sounds crazy, but when you look at like the what and the how it is, oftentimes it's that way. And you know, a win at all costs with a fifth grader is not necessarily the way sports was designed. It's designed to, you know, connect us to mentors and help us have positive community and valuable life skills. And I think the pressure of winning and losing and the money kind of can distort the priorities. And so we just try to make sure we're keeping our priorities in order and providing that space for not only for kids but for families to come and learn to thrive and build healthy lifestyle habits around the game that we know and love.
0: You know, and making sure that you're about the process is very important. You've always been with that, and be interesting to see, of course, what happens again. And yeah, if you want to, of course, get involved, and especially with the basketball season coming up, no matter where you are in the process, Donald Watts and his staff will meet you where you're at. And in regards to your kids' age, whether they're, of course, just starting off or they're looking to get in their middle school or junior high teams, or, of course, take their high school game to the next level and get, of course, recruited, you want to visit thewattsfoundation.org or wattsbasketball.com. I'm just going to go ahead and start with it because you talk about, you know, life is life, and, well, the math still is mathing. I don't know why, the math kings want to laugh at Mariner fans, but this season is for the it's over, but still mathematically they're not eliminated. This has been, we talked about frustration versus of course disappointment. That was an interesting conversation. I loved your answer in regards to it. With the uncertainty of the off season, with the labor strife come up, we don't know what the future of the Mariners roster is. We know that there's a lot of interesting decisions that they need to make roster-wise. But the one thing that frustrates me as a Mariner, a longtime Mariner fan and follower, and I kind of want your thoughts there on it, because we can basically, you can give them their eulogy for the most part on this 2026 season, is the fact that this is the 50th season that they, you know, they celebrated this year. They had their 50th season team. They celebrated in August, and Rick Riz will have his weekend, which is much deserved, being a legendary broadcaster this upcoming weekend. But in 50 seasons, there's only been 6 postseason appearances. I'm looking at teams that are celebrating 4 and 5 division titles in a row. Of those 6 postseason appearances, what, only 4 of those have been division titles, and they had never gone back-to-back and winning division titles. And I look at the Dodgers, who just celebrated their 5th division title in a row in 13 and 14. You pale in comparison to all these teams that are going into the postseason, and with this, the high expectations that were put on this squad to begin the season and the low results that they've gotten here 6 months later, just really have you evaluate, especially those who have been long-time and lifetime Mariner fans like myself and yourself. What is it that you want to see in the offseason with this franchise, first and foremost? If you had a wish list of 3 things that you want to see from this franchise, what would that be?
2: I mean, the first thing for me is, don't throw the baby out with the bathwater. So really identify where things slipped, and whatever, like, your standard is for identifying, okay, here are all the areas that we weren't quite as good. Then why were we not quite as good in these areas? And then it's, okay, who do we believe is motivated by this, right? Who's going to carry our culture? Who's going to carry our culture forward? Who had the experience that is determined from this disappointment to turn this thing around, that's actually going to put that kind of work in and establish that culture? So that's number one, is to look at, okay, where's the gaps? And you can point to pitching, you can point to behind the plate. The biggest gap, like I talked about before, is Cal Riley. And then to see, all right, what's the expectation, right? What's the expectation in the pitching? What's the expectation, the realistic expectation with this group production-wise? Where does that put us next year, right? And then who do we need to, like, rid ourselves from, right? Is there an energy that would carry over? So who do we need to rid ourselves from? And then what do we need to add to what's remaining after that, right? And so, I'm not giving you specific 1, 2, 3, because I believe there's a process that needs to take place beyond, us Twitter thugs, you know what I mean?
0: All right.
2: Where we just taking shots, mm-hmm. on social. And then I think it's really important to for ownership, for management to understand, like, was it realistic to be championship or bust, right? Are we that far, have we matured that much as an organization, right, for all, coming off of last season? And sometimes, you know, the success is the toughest thing to handle, and that's the most successful that your organization has ever been in terms of the deepest that they've ever gone. Mm-hmm. So that's what's creating the disappointment that is this year. This isn't the out of the 50 years, in 44 of them, you, based on your math, I think, mm-hmm. and me, remember, 44 of them, you haven't been in the playoffs,
0: mm-hmm.
2: right? So what puts you back there and beyond sustainably, you know? So in you said 6 years.
0: Six seasons.
2: Six seasons, but we've been there, what, the last three out of five?
0: No. And that's the sad part about it, is that remember in 2022, you broke that 21-year drought of not making the postseason. And then we had to wait all the way to 2025 to get there again.
2: Okay. All right.
0: Now, this year, we should have been three out of five.
2: Right. Okay. Yep. So we were a game away in the middle of that.
0: Mm-hmm. In 2023, right? Correct.
2: Okay. Then in 2024, we missed it.
0: Still having winning records, right? Yeah, I mean, this will be the first time in 5 years
2: we missed it.
0: Yeah,
2: so we went, and I'm doing this for a reason. Now we made it, missed it by one game, 2 years in a row.
0: Pretty much, I believe so. Yeah,
2: yeah, like coming down to the stretch.
0: Yep.
2: So 2 years of a lull. Then, bam, we hit it, and we get one game away from the World Series, a couple innings away from the World Series. Then you drop out of it.
0: Some would say up one in the eighth inning away of Game 7.
2: Right.
0: Mm-hmm.
2: Couple innings away. So what I'm saying is, as an organization, I think you have to look at that. And now the next step is, like, not to miss it consecutive years.
0: Yeah, that part.
2: Right, like, to not miss it consecutive years would be growth, right? Like, if we went next year and the year after, like, as an organization, okay, we're trending. I think there's a danger of being, you know, having a company that's on the rise in the stock market and selling because there was a little dip, but over the course of time, you're on the rise. So if we were to make it next year, that would be three playoffs appearances in 6 years or 7 years?
0: Six.
2: In 6 years. And three playoffs appearances the previous 45 years?
0: Mm-hmm.
2: So I think we got to be a little careful, not based on the talent or the expectation, but of, like, we're not off of a positive trend yet.
0: Okay. Is that acceptable to you?
2: What's that?
0: Is that acceptable to you?
2: It's not ideal,
0: right?
2: But I mean, based on who and what, who we are, who we actually are.
0: And that's the sad commentary, right?
2: And what we've actually been dealing with, right? In my entire lifetime,
0: right?
2: Like, the Mariners have given me something to do the last 5-6 years in a way. They've given me something to feel, something to be upset about, something to, you know, like, so I just feel like, yes, you know, we all want to win the Super Bowl, right? Like, we all want to win the World Series. We all want to win the Larry O'Brien, right? The Stanley Cup. But there's a process, and we've never been closer to that process than we are in recent history.
0: Yeah.
2: So blowing the thing up doesn't make sense to me.
0: And it'll be interesting to see what they add to.
2: They'll probably blow it up.
0: They may. If it has an outcome that's been as successful as what we've seen with the Seattle Seahawks, then yes, I think that it will be worth the wait, because you want to talk about something on a completely different level. And there's a question that I posed this week that I kind of want to dive into and really want to talk about, compare and contrast and talk about polarizing franchises, you know, in the course of the last, 10, 11, 12 months. It's definitely the Mariners, and it's definitely the Seahawks, from where they both were a year ago to where they're at this point in time. The Seattle Seahawks, not only did they win, if you will, their 10th straight game over the Arizona Cardinals, that was their 12th straight victory, which is the longest winning streak in franchise history. Furthermore, Mike McDonald goes to 16-2 in his tenure on the road as a head coach for the Seattle Seahawks. He's 28-10 in his first 38 games. Excuse me, 29-10 in his first 39 games as head coach of the Seattle Seahawks. And so I'll ask you this. You could take it in whichever direction you want. At their current position, best head coach, best wide receiver, best defense, best backup quarterback. McDonald, JSN, the Seahawks defense, and Drew Lock. What is your answer? You could go one by one with them. You can start where you want. Is that just a complete sweep? Or do you want to take them one by one and go from there? Are they the best in their positions in the National Football League?
2: Coach McDonald, absolutely. Mm-hmm. You know, you would typically, I would say, oh, I need a bigger sample size in that situation. But you know, I'm going to carry over his tenure at Baltimore as a defensive coordinator and what he was able to do there to secure this job.
0: Mm-hmm.
2: And then to when he has gotten this job, how intentional, how purposeful, and how how well it's been executed to continue that as his specialty, but also to build a offense that complements that, and to create a culture that is like really in line with everything that he says that it is to be. I just think that you take a poll of coaches in the league, and what he's been able to do in the league and to the league with his approach, you know, I just think that if you go coach by coach, and you know, right now, if owners, you just put all the coaches, you know, in a hat, and you gave owners the choice of who they want to start with, if they want to, you know, win a championship and win it fast. And I think I think the majority of them would probably start with Coach McDonald. So yes, I think he's the best coach in the game. The coach that is winning at the highest clip and dealing with circumstances and situations, and has the most, you know, in theory, most time remaining, right? He's at the beginning of the arc of his coaching career, mm-hmm. as far as his age and experience.
0: Right.
2: And just such a rock solid foundation of like the, how he, you know, it's not a situation where, you know, give me, I need this and I need that and I need, and it's pieces that are unattainable, right? It's like, I'm looking for this kind of thing, and it's not necessarily what the rest of the league is looking for. Mm-hmm. Right? I'm building from this, and that I can find, I can mold, and we can build. So, yeah, definitely from my standpoint on that, you know, Jackson Smith and Jigma, you already know how I felt about him since day one.
0: Yeah.
2: And all I keep thinking about when I'm watching him is we spent what like he was second to who?
0: Yeah. Yeah.
2: Like we were begging for DK Metcalf to be able to do things that the guy on the opposite side or lined up next to him was itching and ready to do.
0: Mm-hmm.
2: And, you know, obviously there was enough of a confidence to be able to walk away from DK. But most people were like, oh, no, you know, where I always felt that DK would have been much better served if JSN was getting, and we can go back in the Bush years, was getting those targets, mm-hmm. and DK was getting the bigger plays. Mm-hmm. But this possession stuff was going to JSN, and JSN has shown and proven to be, to me, he's the best possession wide receiver in the game that, oh, by the way, hits big plays.
0: Mm-hmm.
2: So he's a everything wide receiver, and the numbers suggest that, man, he's the best. I mean, I said coming into this year, I expected a drop-off. Now, like, and in these first two games with the backup quarterback, I mean, he's shown that the his
0: ain't happening.
2: Ability to get open and his timing and is such that it's a security blanket for quarterbacks, right? Like not you think it's the relationship between him and Darnold, but it's, you know, based on these last couple games, it's like, no, like he can create the kind of separation on time that, you know, it feels like he can give any quarterback the opportunity to shine,
0: mm-hmm.
2: right? And in those moments, in those critical moments, when the defense is designed to stop him, and it's not stopping him. So, yes, JSN, like, and it's just a, you can look at other wide receivers and say, oh, but he's this guy's this or that guy, that, or, you know, but there's a stability and a consistency to him and how he approaches it, and to him and how, and his production that are, you know, it's kind of freaky, right? Like you have freak athletes or you have freak, you know, whatever. Well, his reliability and consistency and like the ease, like he's really pure at the position. So yes,
0: you think one of the best of all time when you look at his skill level and where he's definitely going up to, is he even better than you thought he would be?
2: And I think that's real, right? Like I really believe that he is one of the best of all, like he will be one of the best of all time because of the like purity at the position, the route running, the you know, just like I said, the consistency, the, you know, the
0: playability.
2: I mean, he just it's a, you know, he's like, you got to deal with him. Mm-hmm. Like he's not taking himself out of the game mentally or emotionally. He's not, you know what I mean? Like,
0: yeah,
2: he's, you know, man, I mean, it gives you the, you know, the foundation of, you know, like a, dare I say, Jerry Rice, from like an emotional, competitive standpoint, right? With, you know, seems like more wiggle, more of a, like acceleration, deceleration, you know, dynamic mm-hmm. from that standpoint.
0: Yeah.
2: Right. Almost like a running back, wide receiver, in the way that the cuts and the, you know, that stuff happens, where Jerry was more of a glider. So you can't underestimate the value at this point in his career of having Cooper Kupp over there either.
0: No, you can't.
2: But yes, I think he's number one, and I think that, you know, having a guy that was a top wide receiver in the league for a couple years, that was an unassuming guy to be it, is a great attribute for him. Now, as far as the third person, I haven't seen enough of backup quarterbacks in the league to actually say that. And I also haven't seen enough of, and when I say enough, I need one or two more games.
0: Okay. Well, you know, go ahead.
2: You go ahead.
0: No, I was going to say that might not have that. And that's where I wanted to go there with it, because you know,
2: might be the greatest benefit to him.
0: It might be, because look, his trade value has never been higher. But if you take a look around the league and what's happening, like I said, all the starting quarterbacks that have fallen off. I know that it was just a scare, and some have more colorful language than that when talking about with Caleb Williams. But Jaden Daniels, his draft day partner, not so lucky. He suffered the same fate that he suffered last year against the Seahawks this past weekend. The Seahawks won't face him this upcoming Sunday. He'll be out for an extended period of time. Jackson Dart now out. And so, and we don't know whether it be from poor play or some more injuries. You know, at the trade deadline, I think that maybe Drew Lock will become a commodity. And I'm just curious to hear from you if that's something that you would entertain, if you're a John Schneider, and what would it take for you to go ahead and engage in those conversations. That being said, with the landscape there, now that Mike McDonald says that Sam Darnold is on a good track to play this week versus the Commanders, is it better now to just to go ahead and keep Drew Lock? Is it right now? He's a top three or four quarterback in the league over the first 2 weeks, and kind of keep him at bay. Or do you let him go out there and do it again against this depleted Washington team, and give Sam Darnold maybe another week to get that glute back straight? And how do you handle that position with all those layers, all those layers to the onion with it?
2: If you got in a car accident, God forbid, and you got your car fixed, and when you got it back, would you cancel your insurance? For what? You know, like, what from a trade standpoint, what do the Seahawks need? Right through that same time period where, you know, his value and stock has gone sky high, what do they need? What do you get from a trade partner that gives you a better chance at winning the Super Bowl?
0: So if you're talking about trading for now or for this season, that's a different conversation than having something at the end of it all.
2: Ho.
0: So yeah, we do. Yeah,
2: we running it forward. We not running it to the future.
0: There you go. There you
2: He's
0: go.
2: Right. Like, come on. Yeah. We're playing to repeat. Nope, not repeat. We're playing to win a Super Bowl in 2026, 27 season.
0: And how many times have we heard in our lifetime a bird in the hand is better than two in the bush?
2: Come on. So, like, I hear that conversation, but I just don't see any reason to entertain that. And for, like, for a third-round pick or for, you know, like, what for what? Mm. You have your insurance policy, you know, what looks like is you can win games with, like, how big a games yet to be seen, but at least he knows, he understands that put it in the defense's hands and, you know, like to play mistake free and like he knows his guys have trust, all of that stuff.
0: Mm-hmm.
2: You don't mess with that. You don't mess. I'm not a
0: I love the analogy. I love it.
2: You don't mess with that.
0: Yeah, the insurance are part of it.
2: I got in a wreck.
0: Yeah.
2: Insurance picked my.
0: Big P was just checking his at the same time, right there. You know, so I like that, you know, and where it's at. And so you're right, because there's no guarantees, like you said, you know, in regards to the insurance deal. There's no guarantees that Darnold won't have another issue and he won't need Locke to step in again and keep this thing on track. And I mean,
2: he had issues last year in the play. He was playing
0: the oblique. Yeah.
2: Yes.
0: Yeah, he had to play through it. You're right.
2: He played through it.
0: Yeah.
2: Right. Like, if that resurfaces week eight, week nine, you know, whatever. Mm. Now you feel better.
0: Great point.
2: About what, you know, he got some reps and, you know, whatever. If he has to come back, God forbid, and 4 or 5 weeks and do it again, or, you know, whatever it is, like, everybody feels better now in that locker room.
0: Yeah.
2: Because of you don't
0: great mm-hmm. point. Yeah, KB,
2: not me.
0: KB had mentioned, you know, the calls. He said that, you know, if I'm John Schneider and I get that call, I'm declining it. I'm
2: yeah.
0: just, you know, or I'm texting that, you know, I'm busy now, I'll call you back later. I didn't call back. It'd be interesting to see, of course, how this definitely does take place, and especially with, you know, there were 60 starting quarterbacks last season in the National Football League, and so I don't think that what we saw this past weekend, and hopefully we've, you know, had our scare as Seattle Seahawks fans and Seahawks at the quarterback position. But there's going to be more of that pop up, and that's going to be interesting. We're only in week three going into week three.
2: All I'll say to anybody who's, like, truly talking about that is y'all boys wild.
0: John Stack getting a little greedy, huh? A little greedy with Gretchen.
2: What
0: are we doing? Yeah.
2: What are we missing?
0: Yeah.
2: You know, like, we're in the driver's seat,
0: yeah.
2: You know?
0: Good point.
2: Like, we look good, right? And one of the reasons you look good and you feel good is because of that guy.
0: Yeah.
2: And what he was able to do. So as a reward, we're going to get rid of you for a pick.
0: Don't overthink it, huh? Don't overthink it. All right.
2: For a pick. The last time a pick won a game?
0: You know, if it wasn't by the secondary, right. So, speaking of which, where's this defense at in the NFL? That was I call them pythons, man. That was pythonic. That's a new one, Big P. Yeah, that was pythonic. Suffocating.
2: Man, they look, you know, I mean, we got to get to some heater games, but a Mike McDonald defense, as the year goes, it just gets better, right?
0: Better.
2: It's not going backwards. I think where they started in week one was definitely surprising, right? With the, you know, we had questions about the secondary. I think zero questions back there, right? Now there's, you know, you get guys healthy and there's just depth down there. Sure. And then you just, you see, you see the defense just continuing to evolve from the foundation.
0: Mm-hmm.
2: Right? Like, okay, it's like, okay, we got a rock solid foundation. We got our principles down. Now we can do some stuff.
0: Mm-hmm. Mm-hmm.
2: Now we coming at you from all
0: man
2: kind of, you know, we got players playing all kind of areas and ways and doing things that are unconventional without taking any risks.
0: Mm-hmm.
2: The versatility,
0: yeah,
2: of the defense and like the imagination of. I don't know, I just it's a beautiful thing, man. Mm-hmm. Like from a watching and just following this program close and like watching a coach's execution like just evolve flawlessly.
0: Mm-hmm.
2: And it's freaky for me because it's like there's a lot, it's hitting.
0: Mm-hmm.
2: Right? And you know, with it hitting like it's hitting, like they're coming back to practice like, ooh, we could do this.
0: Mm-hmm.
2: We could do that. like now we're at the point where,
0: man,
2: you know, if we see this, we could, and it's like, damn, we ain't never seen that, right? Like,
0: wow.
2: Spoon basically playing linebacker on possessions and blowing up,
0: man,
2: blowing up running plays in the backfield,
0: weaponizing him. Yes,
2: that's a corner.
0: Yeah, I mean, he was the whipping stick in the Super Bowl, and
2: Havoc.
0: Oh, by the way, welcome back, Nick Emanuore.
2: And that was the next conversation, you know, and then Big Boy Leonard. I mean,
0: yeah,
2: it's so.
0: And so did you see how irritated that Mike McDonald was on that garbage 12-yard run at the end of the game that Arizona had?
2: Yes,
0: and that's what excites me is that when you get irritated by, you know, the little things, the details, like he talks about chasing edges and things of that nature. That shows me, because remember the last time that they played the Commanders on Sunday night, back
2: they're
0: there.
2: They're playing the score. They're playing for excellence.
0: Uh-huh.
2: Continually evolving excellence. And that's what excites me.
0: I honestly think, D, he wants a shutout. I think that this game should be a shutout this weekend. Backup quarterback, back there, they know this team, know that coach, how this defense is evolving, how irritated he was. I mean, look at what they've done in the second half. They could put a full game together. Do you think that he's preaching, or at least putting that, you know, dangling that carrot or throwing that bone out there, being like, let's start stacking shutouts?
2: How good can we be if?
0: Mm-hmm.
2: That's the conversation right now.
0: Yeah.
2: Like, how, or not even if, how good will we be when? Right? Like, that's the conversation in the locker room.
0: I agree.
2: Probably guided by the players, right? But, like, that's the,
0: the belief that they could be an all-time defense?
2: Yeah. I mean, it just, like, and it's not even like, for them, it's not even like, it's like, you know, the way they approach it is like, how good can we be this Sunday?
0: Mm-hmm.
2: If. When.
0: Mm-hmm.
2: Where's the, what's the next level of for us,
0: mm-hmm,
2: right? And I know we talked about this before, and we asked about, you know, the Legion of Boom and, you know, the comparison.
0: Yeah.
2: And, you know, I hate to do it, but we got to do it and
0: whatever.
2: To me, we're like, this feels, before I was like, you know, like the Legion of Boom was so much more dynamic and like just big play, physical, big, scary, mm-hmm. right? Like from a stature standpoint, right? And like
0: personality,
2: from a, you know, I mean, Cam Chancellor down yeah. there, and you know, probably like they were especially for the time period,
0: yeah,
2: you know.
0: Yeah.
2: He had a bunch of small forwards, big,
0: yep.
2: you know, small,
0: yep.
2: 6'5".
0: yep.
2: A bunch of small power forwards out there playing cornerback,
0: mm-hmm.
2: you know, and lighting people up.
0: Man.
2: You know, and then KJ and linebacker. Like, it's just like, but this feels just more sustainable and foundational and just don't even let you. It feels different
0: yeah.
2: in like a really consistent.
0: Be surprised. If
2: not high, low, not as brash, you know, not as,
0: yeah.
2: as you know, flamboyant.
0: Yeah, it feels more organic, just, right? Yeah. Just
2: it's like a more just choke you out professional.
0: Approach. Yep.
2: You know what I'm saying?
0: Like Pythonic. Pythonic.
2: You try that.
0: yeah.
2: Try
0: man.
2: Again. Come on.
0: Sure, let's do it.
2: Line here.
0: Yep.
2: Line back up. Try again.
0: Yep.
2: You know?
0: Didn't work.
2: You really
0: want to
2: come out here again? You just want to come out here because you got to come out here.
0: Man.
2: You're just collecting the check on offense because you really don't want to, you know? Like, it feels like so much of that is being done without being said or brash about it,
0: mm-hmm.
2: like the play is really doing the talking, so much so that it don't, you know, you don't have to talk.
0: Yeah, exactly.
2: Did you see the deal with Prime and Ocho Cinco on Twitter?
0: No, go ahead.
2: Where they were lining up against each other, and they were talking about what would happen, you know, in their prime or whatever.
0: Oh, okay.
2: Yeah, and Ocho said, when you in your prime, I still am. and then Deion Sanders was like, what'd he say? He said, no, you had to, Ocho was like, you couldn't deal with me. He said, you have to deal with me. I don't deal with wide receivers. Yeah, you deal with me,
0: right?
2: Right, like he go. Well, I'll tell my quarterback. Well, if you got to tell your quarterback all that, then I already won.
0: Yeah,
2: you know what I'm like.
0: Man, you ain't one of these.
2: Like, I'm Jason here, and he's like, oh, I'm Jason. He's like, look at these fingers, man. How do you think these fingers got like this? And so, if you get a chance to watch it,
0: okay.
2: And Prime was obviously very flamboyant in the way he and is in the way
0: still
2: that he
0: is.
2: Approached did things. But if you listen to the essence of what he was telling Ocho Cinco that video,
0: mm-hmm.
2: that feels like the Seahawks defense.
0: Mm. Okay,
2: it feels like no. You got to do like your quarterback. Sees me.
0: Mm-hmm.
2: He don't see you.
0: Here's this.
2: Like, your quarterback ain't coming up. Like, your offensive coordinator is staying away from me.
0: Yeah. Yeah.
2: Right? Like, it feels like that's the, you know, Ocho's like talking to him like about how he deals with cornerbacks.
0: Mm.
2: And he's like, no. That's not how offense is dealt with me.
0: Mm-hmm.
2: They didn't go my way.
0: Yep, right? Exactly. Like,
2: I didn't deal with wide receivers,
0: mm.
2: you know, and he said, like, get going long. That's not even an option.
0: Mm.
2: There's nothing over the top on me. And now I'm jamming you,
0: yeah.
2: right? And so you look at the Seahawks, the way that they play, and he's like, you might do a little something that you feel good about. You caught a pass, but it's not going to make an impact. You might get in the car and feel good about what you accomplished on me, but it ain't going to impact the game. Right, and so it really feels like, and not just these first 2 weeks, but it feels like the thing that's exciting is it feels like it really is a continuation. The defense is improved from the defense that choked out them in the Super Bowl.
0: Yeah.
2: And it's a part of a process that's ever changing and evolving. But listen to that video in Prime. And when I hear Prime talking, I see the Seahawks defense playing.
0: Okay. That's a great analogy. Looking at that, that's the way that they basically approach their opponent. And they're definitely walking with that type of swag. You know, this is a to-be-continued conversation there with it. But I'd be remiss not to, of course, at least get your thoughts on it. Because speaking of which, I'm going to go ahead and do my homework on the Prime and Ocho Cinco. But have you seen Kevin Durant's top five?
2: No. I have not seen it,
0: and see,
2: but I heard it out of your voice.
0: Yeah. So,
2: top five what?
0: Top five is not starting five, but this is top five all time
2: okay.
0: basketball players. And
2: Kevin likes to smoke.
0: I know. And obviously, right. it did not include him. And what I could tell is that it didn't include anybody that's currently playing. So okay. We got to keep that in context. We only have 2 minutes, so I kind of want you to kind of leave us with a tease for next week, because I want to get into a deeper conversation now that next week this time we'll have all the 30, or of course, NBA teams in media day and in training camp. Here's his top five. He had at number five, it was Hakeem Olajuwon. Number four was Shaquille O'Neal. Mm-hmm. He had Magic Johnson at number five. He had Hakeem Olajuwon at number four. He had Shaq at number three.
2: Mm-hmm.
0: He had Kobe Bryant at number two.
2: Mm-hmm.
0: And MJ at number one.
2: Okay. All right, I'm not. I thought he was still some ridiculous.
0: No. Yeah, and the reason why I kind of let that go, in regards to, because you can't have current players. He obviously didn't have himself, LeBron or Steph, in that. And I think that we've had this conversation before. Is that, let the book be finished, be written before we even get there. But I'm curious because KB had brought it up. Back in 1996, it's a completely different conversation about who it is. And then you think about the evolution of the game and where we might be even 10 years from now and coming up with a top five. But do you have a problem with any of those five being in that top five?
2: No. I mean, all of them are legitimate. For me, what it is and what it says is like kind of the generation that he grew up watching the game and where he appreciates and respects the game.
0: Yeah. I wanted
2: the most.
0: Yeah.
2: It's like the five that had the biggest impact on
0: him. Makes sense.
2: As far as the game goes. But
0: I want to stretch this conversation out, brother, next week, especially now.
2: I thought you were going to say something ridiculous. No. There ain't nobody you can say, no way,
0: That's what they call a tease, brother. And I think when it's all said and done.
2: Yeah, you set me up with that one.
0: Yeah.
2: The way you said it, your voice, I was like, oh, what he done did now. You know what I do appreciate about KD?
0: Mm.
2: Is he's him.
0: Mm-hmm. Unapologetically.
2: Right? I know he had the little burner accounts or whatever.
0: Yeah.
2: But he's gotten to the point where it's like, man, I love this game, and he doesn't hide. Like, he'll snap back at fans. He's like, man, I shoot baskets, man, but I'm a person.
0: Yeah. And you know what? The thing is, like, and I want to have a conversation with you where ultimately he ends up, along with Steph and, of course, LeBron. Donald Watts, University of Washington Husky basketball legend himself, joined us for another edition of the What's Up Sports Hour. Brother, keep on that grind. 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
2: And with my man,
0: there he is.
2: Whoosh.
0: Donald Watts checking in and out here on Game Time.
3: KYIZ Renton, Seattle. 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

0: My name is DL.
1: What did you set this on, hell? You gotta make her say my name one time here.
0: My name is DL.
2: Ladies and gentlemen, put your hands together for DL.
1: A lot of stuff is going on. Of course, we know now that Nolan Wells' mother. Well, here's the thing that's interesting about all of this is they still haven't provided the missing parts from the autopsy, right?
3: Right. Well, what they said was his body. I guess it was right in line with someone who had drowned. That's all they said.
1: That doesn't answer a question.
3: Well, the grand jury seems to believe that now that there are no charges are going to be brought against anybody because of what they did find and all of the evidence that they did look over.
1: But we don't trust Mississippi.
3: No, of course not. Come on.
1: Last time we got just in Mississippi was the movie Time to Kill.
4: Yeah.
1: And where's Matthew McConaughey when you need him?
3: Exactly.
1: The last time. That's just so. I don't trust Mississippi at all. So let me get this straight. The young girl who was hung, they found a murderer for. The dude who came up drowning, they didn't.
3: Correct.
1: So it was a black guy who murdered who they're saying or charging with or attempting to charge with.
3: That is correct.
1: Mm-hmm. Yeah. Mm-hmm. Isn't it funny how people are more mad at a mother trying to get justice than a mother slaughtering her children?
3: Isn't that terrible?
1: It is. It's so Mississippi. I don't trust Mississippi at all.
3: Neither
1: about
3: do
1: anything. I think that they have a horrible track record when it comes to the lives of black people. As a matter of fact, the grand jury, she's the district attorney. What they did was take all the political power out of. They run Jackson, Mississippi. There are no black people that help run Jackson,
3: right?
1: If I'm mistaken, am I mistaken, Skip?
5: I know they passed a law that, yeah, I know you got elected officials and jab, but we gonna oversee you with the state,
1: yeah,
5: or something like that.
1: So I don't trust your court system, I don't trust your water, and I damn sure don't trust your justice. So
3: nothing. It's really sad.
1: It's very sad. My mother, you're more angry at a mother for trying to get justice for her children than offering them. That's insane. Happy birthday to Jermaine Dupri. Happy birthday to Anthony Mackie. Happy birthday to Lisa Ray McCoy. Happy birthday to Bruce Springsteen. Happy birthday to Matt Kemp. Happy birthday to Julio Iglesias. Happy birthday to Lazy Bone. Happy birthday to Jordan Woods. Happy birthday to Hasan Minhaj. Happy birthday to Ethan Harris. Yusuf Salam on When They See Us. Happy birthday to Jason Alexander, George Costanza on Seinfeld. Happy birthday to Brandon, Victor Dixon, Terry Silver on Power. Happy birthday to Shy McBride. Happy birthday to Chris Johnson in the NFL. He has MS or Parkinson's, right?
5: Yeah.
1: Yeah, that's sad.
5: Yeah, that's sad.
1: Happy birthday, posthumously, of course, to the one and only Ray Charles. I did a gig for him years ago in Fresno. And he had this role manager named Mother. We called him Mother. And they used to take champagne buckets. Instead of going to the bathroom, the stage would be surrounded with champagne buckets, and the band would just pee in the buckets instead of going to the bathroom.
3: Who had to empty the buckets?
1: The people. Well, it started because
3: look at my questions.
1: They could never go to the bathroom. They started in Jim Crow, and they couldn't go to the bathroom.
3: No, I'm just
1: so now it's just a tradition they keep. So I guess
3: who
1: the stage hands
3: it?
1: Do.
3: Disgusting.
1: The stage hands.
3: What's in this bucket?
5: Don't drink that. I know. Don't drink that. Don't drink that.
1: That's not Cristal.
3: Exactly.
1: That's not
3: good.
1: This Cristal tastes like ammonia. It does. Yeah, I bet. And happy birthday to John Coltrane. And happy birthday to the one and only Mickey Rooney. We have a great show lined up for you. Of course, Jasmine will tell us what's trending. I'm going to have a little note from the GED section. Right now, here's Jill Scott. It's the D.L. Hughley.

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We will be covering the top stories of the day with what's trending. That's up right at the tank. Yes, on the D.L. Hughley.

0: 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Jazz Man.
1: What, man?
0: Tell these good people what's trending.
1: Nicole Hannah-Jones, you remember her from the 1619
0: yes,
1: Project.
0: Of course,
1: people are
0: of course.
1: Very upset with her. Well, not everybody. But actually, this has created a conversation that we actually have had this on the show.
0: We've had
1: and that is, we have many of them. And one okay. of which we talked about, if you are a person of means, specifically a person of color with means, do you stay in your community or go outside of that? So, you know, obviously Nicole and her husband do well, but they sent their children to school in New York to public schools. And for whatever reason, it sparked like an intense conversation about race and privilege and, you know, parental responsibility in terms of, you know, should you have sent them to a better school? And so they've had this whole conversation online. Even her daughter jumped in and said, basically, I wish you would have put me in a place where I could have gotten a better education. And she was like,
0: who
1: well,
0: is this ungrateful little bro?
1: I know, right?
0: Yeah. But I mean, Ryan told me one time, all you ever did for me was pay for my education. You mean that $250,000?
1: Yeah, she went to some nice school.
0: Yes.
1: But, you know, Nicole's point of view was basically, look, you know, I wanted you to make sure that you were, you know, in the place of culture. You understood where we came from. And then as she got older, her plan was to put her in better schools. And, you know, of course, her daughter made the grace to do so. But she was basically like, you know, I wish you
0: some
1: had a
0: very
1: better.
0: Fine schools in public
1: and a lot of people on social media was like, how dare you? You got the money. You got the means. You should have put her in a private school.
0: Well,
1: wah, wah, wah, wah, wah. And other people were like, it's good that you allow them to see, you know.
0: One of the reasons people move to some of the neighborhoods they move to is because of school districts. Like Calabasas has Las Virgenes School District. It's among the finest school districts in the country.
1: Yeah.
0: Why would I pay $40,000 a child?
2: Thank you.
0: That's crazy.
2: Yeah, right?
0: Just because I can do it.
1: Yeah.
0: I think
1: I see the conundrum there because, you know, obviously we know schools, public schools don't always get funded the way other schools do. And so, you know, it can kind of put your kid at a disadvantage. We're seeing a lot of teachers on social media talking about how, you know, there are a lot of kids who can't read or can't pronounce big words and they just pass them right on through, you know, but.
0: Well, yeah, that's because I think I literally think that there is a attempt because they want just a solidly worker class and a owner class.
1: Yes.
0: They don't want. So they don't need you educated. They need you to just knock these widgets down or do whatever it is that their menial task they want you to do. They don't want you educated.
1: Yeah.
0: As evidenced by the fact that they slashed the budget.
1: Yeah.
0: So,
1: I mean,
0: constantly.
1: I would think that, I mean, I would want best for my son, you know, to put him in an, if I could have afforded it.
0: What did Anna Nicole, where did she go to school?
1: Oh,
0: she
1: I don't know.
0: School?
1: I think she, I don't know.
0: She
1: I don't
0: did
1: think
0: all right.
1: so. I think
0: she worked her way out of,
1: she did.
0: Out of, okay, well, you'll do it too.
1: Yeah. And by the way, her daughter did work her way out and got into a nice school,
0: right.
1: you know, but
0: right.
1: she was like, you know, I don't know why you didn't put me in a better funded school.
0: Because you're ungrateful. I can already tell she's ungrateful. You can tell. It's just max of ungratefulness.
1: Well, speaking of ungrateful, people are saying BET is ungrateful for the contributions of black journalists. Apparently, I don't know why they would do this, but they erase decades of cultural documentation, all kinds of articles and everything from their interviews. They erased decades of things. And they were like, I mean, they went all the way back 25 years and got rid of everything.
0: Yeah.
2: They're owned by
1: people like, why would you do that?
0: Probably because their corporate masters didn't care about it.
2: Thank
3: they're
2: you.
3: Owned by Viacom?
1: Yeah. Yes, they are.
2: Yeah.
3: Still,
0: so
3: I
0: probably because
3: yeah,
0: their corporate masters didn't give a damn about it.
1: That's
0: right.
1: Damn.
0: It's always like when people move to Harlem, they don't want to call it Harlem anymore.
1: So that's,
0: you know.
3: They're erasing our history everywhere. What are you talking about?
0: What do I care about these jiggaboos and dining?
1: Yeah, but you would think something
0: Ms.
1: called
0: Cleo
1: Black Entertainment Net TV. With,
3: we
1: know,
3: need all
1: but
3: the
1: they were like, we don't
0: 25
1: care.
0: Years ago, it was just Comic View and Miss Cleo and Donnie Simpson. That's
3: yeah,
0: it.
3: We don't own them.
1: Nuh-uh. Your friend, too. Nope. What's her name? Jackie.
0: Yeah,
1: Jackie
0: okay,
1: Reed.
0: But yeah, but
1: doing black news.
0: They wanted like a whole bunch of stuff to erase.
1: I don't know. They say it was a lot of interviews.
0: 800-1-800.
1: You know what? And that's what's trending. Forget it. Forget all right, about
0: coming
1: the history.
0: Up, we got a little note from the GED section. That's up in 15 minutes. It's the DL Hughley Show.
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9: This is Reverend Shopton, and on the last Keeping It Real with Reverend Al Shopton, we won't give an hour or two to go to a rally or meeting or to sign a petition. 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
1: Fiji has declared a national HIV emergency situation as it grapples with surging cases, partly driven by a growing methamphetamine problem. One in every 60 adults are now estimated to have HIV, bucking a global trend of falling rates of the incurable but treatable virus. Fiji declared an outbreak of the virus back in January
2: 2025. Damn. I thought Houston was high.
1: One, two, three, four.
2: Right. You get it. Meeny, miny, can't get no today,
1: you
2: pal.
1: Get it.
3: It is a romantic island.
1: Well, it is. However.
2: You know what they don't have in Fiji? Oh, that's not Fiji. Fiji's beautiful, isn't it?
3: Yeah.
2: People want to go there, right?
1: Yeah. They obviously they want to go. Who went to Fiji?
2: You went to Fiji, didn't you?
1: I don't think so.
2: When you fell and hit your head, that wasn't Fiji?
1: No, I don't think so.
2: It was Fiji.
4: She can't remember.
1: Goofy. Did I go to Fiji?
2: Yeah, Goofy.
1: Oh, yeah. See what happens when you fall and hit your head?
4: Yeah.
1: I had a concussion. I don't remember.
2: Fuji.
5: Fiji, I thought it was El Segundo.
2: Fuji, that's an apple and a fail.
1: I thought it went someplace else.
3: I like
1: anyway,
3: water.
1: Researchers say they've discovered what makes people more irresistible to mosquitoes and others. People who had recently consumed beer or smoked weed were 44% more attractive to mosquitoes. That's what's
2: all
1: going
2: right.
1: on. Yeah.
2: You hear mosquitoes bumping gin and juice, you should
1: yeah. And they say if you wear sunscreen, you get less mosquito bites.
2: What? Right. If you drink what?
1: I didn't say if you drink. Look at you thinking.
2: What is?
1: I said if you apply sunscreen.
2: Yeah. Remember they used to think Skin So Soft did it. That's not true. And they bought copious amounts of Skin So Soft. That's not
1: true. Is it not true?
2: It is not true.
1: Actually. I thought it was, actually.
2: All right, Google it. It's not true.
1: I will Google it. Let me do it right now.
2: So, of course, people are still talking about Shaquille O'Neal being named an honorary FBI agent. This dude chumped his right. Remember how, who was it that gave their birthright up for a bowl of red?
1: A bowl of bread.
2: A bowl of red in the Bible. There was there was the two brothers, Esau and who was it?
1: Abednego.
2: No. He gave up his birthright for a bowl of red. Well, basically stew.
1: Let me look it up for you, real quick.
2: And Shaq gave up his prestige for a badge from Paw Patrol. It's crazy.
1: Mm. Oh, there it is, Esau.
2: That's what I said, Esau. So,
1: Esau.
2: Do you think many people are criticizing that? Do you feel, how do you feel about Shaq accepting that award? 877-242-2426.
1: Also, hit us up on X at D.O. 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
2: All right, we're going to begin to your calls in a bit. Do you think that Shaq should have accepted that award? 877-242-2426. 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It is The D.O. Hughley Show.
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0: 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That's 1-877-242-2426. It's the DL Hughley Show. And we're back.
1: So, of course, Shaq accepted an award from Cash Patel, who is probably the worst FBI agent director in history. I don't know how you a cross-eyed FBI director. Crime is going down. No, it's right where your eyes meet. It's right there. I don't understand what he got for it. It's so craven. It's such a all that prestige, all that cash. And what they do, they're very good at sussing out who will be amenable to that. They're very good. And they give them trinkets. You know, like what they say, tokens get spent. And they give them to them. I'm not kidding. I'm like, he ain't made a move this bad since Shazam. We're going to go to our social media platform. What are they saying out there especially? Okay.
2: So we got Jackson from Boston. And Jackson said, well, hopefully he can police people better than he can shoot free throws.
1: It's not real. You know, Party City going to have a bunch of those badges too.
3: Oh, yeah.
4: From Cash Patel of all.
1: That's what I'm saying.
4: Oh, my God.
1: And the thing about it is, when this administration is done, they're going to go down in infamy. It's like Bill Moore accepting the Mark Twain Awards. These people get so desperate and craven. I don't understand it.
3: Yeah, I agree.
1: And he didn't. I could see Bill Moore. I could see because he's a white guy and he's kind of getting more MAGA-esque as he gets along. Mm. And he really wanted that award. And probably the only way he would have gotten it is from Trump. Everybody holds Shaquille in high esteem. And you know, you could tell how he knew how bad it was playing because he went after OG Matt 510 from up in Oakland. And what he did was call him broke. I mean, call everybody doesn't have your. Didn't you start off that way?
3: In a broke apartment, but you know.
1: Didn't you start off that way?
3: He straightened him out. I said, first of all, I don't live in an apartment. I live in a house and I own this house.
1: Right.
3: So period.
1: I just think your answer, Eve, it was more of, it was more petty. Elitist and more haughty than it needed to be.
3: Yeah.
1: You knew that apparently people are striking a nerve. If you were confident, you could see that you got nothing for it.
3: Mm-hmm.
1: And I think that when people get into a position like that, what they always do is the Snoops and the Nicki Minajs and the Shaq, they're held in high esteem in the community for by and large. Nelly, people, you know. I mean, he like them, but it ain't.
3: Well,
1: not luminary.
3: Well, not only that, I think you might expect it more from Nelly than you would Shaq, because didn't Shaq drop a shoe for low income people?
1: Yeah,
3: and then
1: he puts it in
3: exactly. So, I mean, we expect a little bit more from Shaq. Sorry, but we do.
1: Yeah, I mean, I could see even at Papa John's, I could see that there was a fiduciary thing, there was a financial thing. I could keep a component. I could see that transactional. But this, you just got something just for optics. They got. A national optic. They're gonna trend. You got played.
3: Yeah, you got played. Big
4: he advertises team. Everything anyway. He does general commercials after all.
3: Yeah, but I don't care. You know, I think that's so different. I don't care anything about that. That's fine. He can advertise for the General, Papa John's, and everybody else. But this right here was detestable and disgraceful. I thought it was horrible.
1: Only thing worse than this is how bad Papa John's pizza tastes.
3: And I'm gonna tell you the truth.
1: This dude is not picking up the high class stuff. What'd you say?
3: I said I'm gonna tell you. When I was in college, I used to eat some Papa John's pizza.
1: Yeah, okay.
5: Papa John is just
3: garlic sauce, the sweet crust. What?
1: You know what Papa John's is?
4: A open. Proud sponsor of the DL.
1: That's what they are open. They're open. Well,
3: with several locations.
1: Somebody,
4: so
1: watch
4: what you say there.
3: Especially in college town.
1: They're closing 600 of them.
3: Really?
1: Yeah. Mostly in Arizona, California, Texas, and
3: DiGiorno.
1: Yeah.
3: Got him.
5: Marco's.
1: Frozen pizza is better.
6: Yeah. No.
3: I'm not saying that.
1: DiGiorno's pizza? Well, okay, in my opinion, frozen DiGiorno's pizza is better than that sweet sauce from Papa John's. It's disgusting.
3: I would give anything
1: like
3: for
1: they a slice
3: of
1: it. It's like Kool-Aid and tomato paste. Crazy. It's as horrible as his decision making. All right, we're going to get to your calls in a bit. 877-242-2426. It's the DL Hughley Show.
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1: All right, ladies and gentlemen, the countdown is on. 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The question we're asking, a lot has been made about Shaquille going to get a fake Paw Patrol badge from a fake FBI director. What do you think, Jazz?
2: I think that it was a horrible thing to do. I thought it was silly. I know that he's always been obsessed or kind of had this thing about police departments. I remember when he first decided he was going to become a police officer somewhere. I don't even remember where it was, Texas or someplace. I don't know. And I thought it was kind of interesting, you know, because he's such a big guy. But I thought, you know, if that's what he wants to do with his spare time, have at it. But this, with Cash Patel, with the things that he said, and just the horrible administration that he represents and works for, and you thought it would be an honorable thing to go and shuck and jive in front of these people? Absolutely not.
1: You took an award from a convicted felon.
2: Yes.
1: An adjudicated rapist, mm-hmm. and somebody credibly mentioned on the Epstein list. Mm-hmm. If that badge were real, you, in all things being equal, you would be arresting them.
2: Yeah.
1: The only ceremony you guys should be involved in together, if that were real, was an indictment.
2: Yeah, and I don't think they have ceremonies for that.
1: Yeah, I mean, it just looks stupid.
2: I don't think they do that, but... Yeah.
1: He's actually has more badges than made free throws.
2: Oh, wow.
3: Wow.
1: It's just crazy. It defies credulity. I'm like, how? What did you think? You didn't get anything for it except play.
2: Yeah.
3: And if you was
2: it's Florida. That's where it is, where he's a police officer in Florida.
1: In L.A. too. And New York, Jersey too.
2: Yeah, and Georgia, by the way.
1: Yeah. He got
2: it. He can do all of that. You could do all of that. But this whole FBI thing with this particular administration, man, come on.
1: And especially after what they've done to the black community and the brown community, what they've done deliberately. Mm. This dude is just today or yesterday kicks all the media out and then tries to start his own media company. So he wants to ask his own questions, which is crazy because they cleared the merger so that his rich friends could buy all the media. And now you want... And the same judge who tried the case, what he tried to do it last time and kick the guy from CNN off is doing it again.
2: Yeah.
4: And he's doing state-run media. That's a communist.
1: That's what it is.
4: That's communism.
1: Yes, it is.
4: Communism.
1: But he has an affinity for communists.
2: Yeah. That's why it's so interesting that you would call it an honorary. He's an honorary. What's honorable about this?
1: Yeah.
2: What's honorable about not only the position, but the guy who gave it to you?
1: Yeah.
2: What's honorable about it?
1: It's crazy. We're going to get to your calls in a bit. 877-242-2426. Erykah Badu on the D.L. Hughley Show.

0: All right, that was Tim's What You Need. Shaq took an award from Cash Patel with his cross-eyed ass. You can't be cross-eyed and drunk. Pick a struggle. I think that they're very vindictive. I think they've gone after you know, their enemies. Cash Patel has investigated people that talked about how he was drinking, and he followed them to a bar, which I'm just kidding. But just the pettiness of this administration and the devastation it is wreaked upon black people.
1: Yeah.
0: And brown people. People are in jail right now. That, you know, we have secret police going around and snatching people off the streets and shooting people. ISIS killed so many people at the beginning of this year, they could have their first episode of First 48.
1: Exactly.
0: Skip, what do you think?
2: I told you, you know, and we talked about it before, I was very disappointed because, in all transparency, I'm friends with Shaq, have known him for many, many, many years, been to his house. He's a good, and we've honored him so many times for being philanthropic and giving back to the community, human being in a week. But this particular decision,
0: yeah,
2: bad move.
0: Well, he's philanthropic. That's what he is.
2: It's my man, buddy.
0: No, you could be. Listen,
2: it's my man, buddy. You asked me about this decision
0: Bad decision.
2: Right.
0: Listen, I don't think this is just the thing you can slough off. Look how blind and willfully dismissive you have to be of all that this administration put black people through. Yep. Look at what and I could honestly even see it if there was something in it for you.
1: And there's nothing.
0: There's nothing.
1: And I think we're at a point now in this country where lines really are being drawn in the sand.
0: Not even in the sand.
1: You have to choose.

0: choose a side. You have to. We saw what happened with the whole situation with Ed Sheeran and Macklemore, you know, and I think the same thing goes for since Trump has been in office, a lot of families, you know, a lot of friends are no longer friends anymore. You know, family members are falling out because I think the more that this guy does to this country, you have to choose a side. And in times like this, you choose the wrong side and it's going to haunt you.
1: I think it says a lot about this country that more people are angry about the price of gas than the fact that he's credibly mentioned on the Epstein list. That tells you who we are. All right, more of your calls. Finally, getting to your calls in a bit. We got Chris Brown, New Edition. More of your calls are coming up. It's the DL Hughley Show.
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3: 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Be calling me, man. I just got to go to it.
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And we're...

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1: 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I've been listening to you.
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0: That was October London Silent Treatment. So Shaq took a award from Cash Patel, FBI director of the Trump administration. What do you think? Going to the phone.
1: Yes. No, I don't believe he should have accepted that award. That was a sellout move. And I've lost respect for Shaq since he took the spokesperson role for Papa John's after Papa John's founder was calling those NFL players the N-word. And here Shaq goes thinking, okay, yeah, I'm your man, boss. I'll do it. But no, he could have stood up and said, no, we're not going to accept that. You take your fate and we can take you out of business if we want to. So, no, I don't think he should have accepted that. And he needs to stop being a sellout.
2: It's really sad to me that there are so many people, not just Shaq, but so many people who have money think it's okay to just abandon any criticism for doing something like this. Like, this was a stunt, plain and simple. And the fact that he showed up for it and he was defending it and he's still defending it, his decision to participate. Like, there used to be a time when Black people of color stood in solidarity against things like this. And it just saddens me because this is like another sign of our current times where people just don't want to stand in solidarity against something that's so wrong. It's just wrong to accept any kind of accolades from this administration who spends most of their time, or really like almost all their time, degrading and hurting people of color. It's just sad. It's really sad.
3: Oh, my goodness. I think that Shaquille is who we've always known he was. He is nothing more than a complexion guy that uses it for a shill to cover for other corporations. He's always been for sale. And these badges, I mean, he's just been who we thought he was. The big sham cop is just who he is. He's nothing more than someone that's willing to sell himself to the highest bidder. And he hasn't met a brand that he wouldn't sell itself for. So when someone tells you who they are, believe them.
4: Man, Shaq is a sellout, and he has been for years. This ain't nothing new. And then on top of that, he took it because it was a badge. You know, he likes to collect all the badges. I want all the badges. But he's still a sellout. I heard he ashamed the guy for him being in an apartment. You know what I'm saying? Shaq is a sellout. Snoop's a sellout. I don't know what it is about Hollywood. When you get to a certain point where you get so much money that you turn your back on reality, and Shaq is a sellout, that's for damn sure.
0: We'll get to your calls in a bit. Right now, here is Lil' Kim. It's the D.L. Hughley Show.

0: That was Lil' Kim and Junior Mafia and Biggie, Crush on You. What do you think? Shaq took that the honorary badge from Cash Patel. What do you think?
1: I just, for the life of me, just do not understand these black rich men. I just don't understand them. You know, we support these guys. We love these guys. The Snoop Dogg, the Ice Cube. And now here comes Shaquille O'Neal. I mean, you're a separate ward from, I mean, it's a token badge. You're not a real FBI agent, Shaquille. But you forget about that. Don't you know this is the same FBI that's trying to cover up the Epstein file, Shaq? This is the same FBI right now, Shaq, that is lying to us about the war that's in Iraq. This FBI, I mean, to even be associate yourself with this Trump administration, with this FBI agent, Patel, it's amazing to me. And I just do not understand these black men, these rich black men. And you don't think you'll get no pushback from us. This man had laid off almost 500,000 black women, almost 400,000 black women had lost their jobs. This administration is anti-black. And Shaquille O'Neal, you are associating yourself with this administration. Shame on you. You forgot where you came from? I mean, it's just heartbreaking to me. You know, somebody who supports this guy, and I've been supporting him for years, ever since he was in college, and now this is what I get in return. I'm just sad about the whole thing. Yes, me.
2: My thoughts are absolutely not. Shaq should not have taken that award. I don't understand what's wrong with us as black people. We need to stick together. And if someone, I don't care who it is out here disrespecting us, taking things from us, we should not accept anything from them, no matter what. Black people, please start getting it together. We need to stick together.
3: I feel, in my opinion, that Shaq should have graciously declined. I cannot accept this during the political environment that we are in. Once this settles down, then we can revisit this. But I have to graciously bow. Thank you for your honor. But why would he accept it in the first place? He shouldn't even pick up the phone and say, yee-haw. No, he was wrong for accepting it as far as I'm concerned. That's how I feel.
0: All right, welcome to the stage. It's going to be where we feature for some of the funniest comedians, some you know, some you don't. That's coming up in 10 minutes. Welcome to the stage. It's coming up next on the D.O. Hughley Show.
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1: And we're

0: In my best life, it is now time for our feature where people we spotlight some of the funniest comedians in the world. Some you know, some you do not. Today, welcome to the stage, Gary Michael Anderson.
1: I don't want kids, you know? Yeah. I mean, I have them, but I don't want them. So I'm just navigating that every day. Send help. I never wanted kids, because I got a big family, big dysfunctional family. I got 16 nieces and nephews. Yeah, one brother and sister. My brother has 7 kids, including 2 kids. They're the same age. They're not twins. My sister has 9 kids, including a set of triplets. It's 3 kids. You guys know that. It's 3 kids, but there's 2 fathers. There's 2 different dudes between the 3. One guy fathers 2 of the triplets, and another guy fathers the other. Wow. How is that possible? I don't know. But probably the same way you find an onion ring in your french fries. No one knows. Still eat that. I never wanted kids. I hate my nephews. I went up to the Bay Area to celebrate my 35th birthday, and one of my nephews asked me if he could have my laptop when I die. And I was like, bro, it's my birthday. But also, do you know how computers work? Do you know how death works? Like, I plan on being here a minute. You know what I'm saying? I'm a 35-year-old fit non-smoker, non-rapper. I live in an up-and-coming neighborhood across the street from a Whole Foods. I plan on being here a minute. And you don't think that I'm going to outlive a 2016 refurbished MacBook Pro with no space bar? Because space bar is broken. You think that I'm going to die before I spill another latte on that? Which would be partly my fault, but also the fault of the Starbucks in San Francisco on 16th and Montgomery Street for having wobbly-ass tables when I stood up too fast to take a shit because coffee strikes without warning. But my nephew's a hood kid, so all he knows is, like, hood-related death. He's like, but uncle, what if you get shot? And I was like, why are you so excited? But you're right. I could get shot. I could. But I just exited that 15 to 34 age range where homicide is the leading cause of death amongst black males. You, sir, just entered it. So let me get your Xbox.
0: Seems fair. All right, coming up in less than 15 minutes, we're going to be talking to the iconic Morris Day on the D.L. Hughley Show.
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0: It is the D.L. Hughley Show, your 2026 edition. The countdown is on. 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Everybody's going to be on the cruise. I think Hughes Incorporated, Rock the Boat, they're going to be there.
1: Rock the Boat.
0: Gloria Gaynor will survive.
1: Yeah, yeah. Midnight Star going to be
0: the
1: there.
0: The Floaters will be there.
1: Yeah.
2: Hall & Oates reunion, maybe?
0: Yeah.
2: All right, get them back together.
0: Only come out at night.
1: Yeah.
0: Yeah.
1: That'd be nice. Yeah. Oh, we can't get them back together, can we?
0: What?
1: We can't get them back together, can we?
0: Oh, we don't care. Oh, okay. We just, you know.
2: We just saying stuff right now.
1: Yeah. Oh, in that case, the Fat Boy is going to be there, too.
0: If they're there, that ship is going across. The ship is going across the River Styx is where that's going.
3: Well, in that case, Rufus Thomas is going to be on that.
0: It's going,
1: right.
0: It's going over the Euphrates. What
3: yeah.
0: is that?
3: Yeah, let me on.
0: Yeah, I would be very careful with that one.
1: Yes,
0: all right, coming up, we got Morris Day. We got the Hughley House on Mix Plus. We're going to be giving Deserving Someone the Shoe Booty of the Week Award. It is the D.L. Hughley Show right now. His Carl Thomas.